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1: Airstrikes and negotiations. I'm Tom Rigotti, Fox News. President Trump is slated to meet with his cabinet tomorrow as talks with Iran continue. This after the U.S. conducted what it's calling self-defense strikes near the Strait of Hormuz. Fox Business Network's Ashley Webster is in Tel Aviv with the latest.
2: So many moving parts, which is, of course, normal for the Middle East. U.S. Central Command earlier saying that they launched these so-called defensive strikes to protect U.S. troops from Iranian forces. Later in the day, CENTCOM gave out a statement with more explanation saying, quote, targets included missile launch sites and Iranian boats that were attempting to emplace mines. U.S. Central Command continues to defend our forces while using restraint during the ongoing ceasefire. Now, as you would imagine, those strikes drew instant anger from Iran, who accused the U.S. of a gross violation of ceasefire.
1: Protesters gather outside the Delaney Hall ICE facility over what they claim are poor conditions inside. Fox's Alexis McAdams is in Newark, New Jersey with more.
3: Chaos in New Jersey as masked anti-ICE protesters clash with federal agents. And in that crowd were New Jersey Democrats demanding DHS release illegal migrants from the Delaney Hall ICE detention facility. Senator Andy Kim, Congressman Rob Menendez, and Governor Mikey Sherrill say detainees are on a hunger strike over the conditions inside.
4: Often they were talking about the poor food that they're getting, the medical treatment that they need and deserve.
3: But DHS says the illegal migrants are eating three meals a day, have clean water, and medical care, calling the protest nothing more than a political stunt by New Jersey sanctuary politicians for fundraising clicks.
1: Governor Mikey Sherrill was denied access to the facility Sunday. She and Senator Andy Kim also met with the detainees' families. The senator is demanding the facility be closed. America's listening to Fox News.
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6: We'll continue to see lots of sunshine over the next few days as high pressure will be a dominant weather feature along with unseasonably warm temperatures. We'll see a few more clouds towards the end of the week, and through the weekend we have a system working its way into the area, bringing with it not only a bit of cloud cover, but a chance of showers and storms late this weekend into early next week. But until then, a very dry forecast remains in place for the area with some breezy winds. Taking a closer look at our forecast, mainly clear, low of 57, breezy winds. Wednesday, lots of sunshine, high of 90. Wednesday night, clear to partly cloudy, low of 59. High of 87 on Thursday, lots of sun, gusty winds. Thursday night, a few clouds, low near 59. High of 83 on Friday, lots of clouds, occasional sun. Cloudy Friday night, low near 58. I have 81 on Saturday. Occasional sun. I'm weatherology meteorologist Laura Lockwood, and that's KTIC weather on Classic Country. KTIC.
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1: Fox News, I'm Tom Rigotti. President Trump will meet with his cabinet tomorrow. The war with Iran is expected to be a major topic. Fox's Ashley Webster is in Tel Aviv.
2: U.S. Central Command saying that they launched these so-called defensive strikes to protect U.S. troops from Iranian forces. Later in the day, CENTCOM gave out a statement with more explanation saying, quote, targets included missile launch sites and Iranian boats that were attempting to emplace mines.
1: Negotiations continue with the regime. The candidacy of Graham Plattner for Maine senator is dividing Democrats.
3: Democratic Socialist Bernie Sanders still hopes Plattner can help defeat the oligarchy, but not every Democrat backs Plattner. Massachusetts Congressman Jake Auchincloss writing on X, quote, I find Plattner's Nazi tattoo and his commentary about it personally disqualifying.
1: That's Fox's Molly Line. 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
5: We'll continue to see lots of sunshine over the next few days as high pressure will be a dominant weather feature along with unseasonably warm temperatures. We'll see a few more clouds towards the end of the week, and through the weekend we have a system working its way into the area, bringing with it not only a bit of cloud cover, but a chance of showers and storms late this weekend into early next week. But until then, a very dry forecast remains in place for the area with some breezy winds. Taking a closer look at our forecast, mainly clear, low of 57, breezy winds. Wednesday, lots of sunshine, high of 90. Wednesday night, clear to partly cloudy, low of 59. High of 87 on Thursday, lots of sun, gusty winds. Thursday night, a few clouds, low near 59. High of 83 on Friday, lots of clouds, occasional sun. Cloudy Friday night, low near 58. High of 81 on Saturday, occasional sun. I'm weatherology meteorologist Laura Lockwood, and that's KTIC weather on Classic Country, KTIC.
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4: I'm Steve White on the Rural Radio Network. The beef industry certainly has been a bright spot in Nebraska agriculture, helping support farm income while crop producers face tight margins. But there are challenges ahead in the livestock sector. Nebraska Extension Ag Policy Specialist Brad Lubin says questions remain about cattle supply, herd rebuilding, and consumer demand as trade conflicts create uncertainty for the road ahead. Dr. Lubin is part of the Center for Egg Profitability at the University of Nebraska-Lincoln.
5: Yes, it's certainly a reality that the beef industry is driving the state ag economy at the moment. In fact, if we look at farm income numbers in general that I look at regularly, 4 years ago, the livestock sector and the crop sector were largely on par with each other in terms of total receipts. This year, the livestock sector is more than twice the crop sector in terms of total receipts. And 90% of the livestock sector is cattle in Nebraska. So we know it's the cattle industry. We know prices are up. We know it's because supplies are down. The cattle herd is low, which limits the availability of feeder cattle and cattle to be fed. And so it limits supplies. Consumer demand has held up amazingly well. And record prices have helped drive receipts and profitability higher all the way back through the supply chain. It doesn't mean there aren't challenges and issues ahead, but certainly some of the issues are maybe a little bit less onerous given the great returns at the moment.
4: Lubin says students in the Krutzinger Beef Industry Scholars Program at the College of Agricultural Sciences and Natural Resources at the University of Nebraska-Lincoln had the opportunity to study many beef industry policy issues, including a chance to travel to the 2026 Cattle Industry Convention back in February.
5: Fundamentally, I think of the cattle marketing, and there's a cattle marketing committee discussion that happens at the national conference. Oftentimes, cattle marketing committee is concerned about the competitiveness of the marketplace, whether there are ample bids, whether there is enough transparency and competition in the market to find and receive a fair price. Well, at this point in time, when cattle supplies are so short, it's actually the cattle producers that may have the most leverage in the market, as opposed to traditional perspectives that it's the feeders in the agribusiness sector that has more control. Well, at the moment, then cattle feeders and ultimately cattle calf producers are benefiting from that leverage in the market, and suddenly price discovery isn't quite the issue it was. It's still an issue. There are still concerns. There's still national discussions of concentration in the sector and an analysis of whether the sector is competitive or not. But the immediate focus on price discovery and price transparency isn't quite the same as it is when prices are struggling. That doesn't mean that producers don't face risk, and that doesn't mean that producers aren't still concerned about the bottom line. At these record prices, we also have record capital investments in those animals and volatility in the marketplace that is dramatic.
4: International trade continues to play a major role in the beef industry, impacting both cattle and beef markets. Lumen says opportunities remain with potential to expand access in markets like China, Japan, and other countries.
5: Consumers benefit from having new products or more products available and price competitiveness and so forth. Trade politics tend to be about producers, and it's supporting or protecting production resources and investments from competition from elsewhere, whether it's fair or unfair. Well, in the trade arena, the cattle industry, the beef industry, kind of lives in both sectors. They benefit from consumer demand that drives exports, that drives domestic demand as well, certainly, but that drives exports. And that's exports for some of the higher value products that the U.S. produces, muscle cuts, steaks, and roast. They also benefit from foreign consumer demand for variety meats, the kinds of things that most American consumers don't touch. And so there's value in the carcass that otherwise wouldn't be there were it not for the benefits of exports and the export of beef and beef products globally. There's also import competition. And there is import competition in terms of live animals. Arguably, that's because the U.S. has a comparative advantage in feeding animals and processing animals compared to its neighbors and compared to much of the world. And so importing live animals from Canada, importing live animals from Mexico, when we don't have a New World screwworm outbreak to worry about, those are kinds of things that actually support the domestic industry as opposed to directly compete for prices for animals. Well, it does offer more supply of animals. So, yes, a producer of animals thinks about imports as competition. A producer of beef thinks about trade as an opportunity. And so there's always a distinction between which side of the trade do you feel impacted by.
4: That again, Dr. Brad Lubin of the Center for Egg Profitability at the University of Nebraska-Lincoln. 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
1: He'll huddle with his team. I'm Tom Graham, Fox News. President Trump planning a cabinet meeting tomorrow at the White House as a peace deal with Iran continues to elude both sides. Secretary of State Marco Rubio continues to demand Iran open the Strait of Hormuz as part of any permanent agreement.
2: The straits have to be open. They're going to be open one way or the other.
3: Iran says it'll do it if $24 billion in frozen funds are unfrozen, according to Iran state-run media. That's a no-go for Republicans like Ted Cruz complaining if new Iranian leaders are receiving billions of dollars, being able to enrich uranium and develop nuclear weapons, and having effective control over the Strait of Hormuz, then that outcome would be a disastrous mistake. Part of President Trump's preferred deal, make Gulf partners join the Abraham Accords, formally recognizing Israel, as a way to say thanks to the U.S. for dealing with Iran. This was first discussed when Saudi Arabia's crown prince visited the White House in November.
1: Fox's Peter Doocy, a top Cuban official expressing plenty of choice words while pushing back on claims by the Trump administration and Secretary of State Rubio. Fox's Jillian Turner has the latest on rising tensions between Washington and Havana.
4: Cuba's foreign minister Bruno Rodriguez sat down with us for his first ever interview with

0: In it, he accused Secretary Rubio of being a liar and a profiteer. The foreign minister dismissed the DOJ's indictment last week of former Cuban President Raul Castro, saying it was a politically motivated move meant as more pretext for the president to launch military intervention potentially inside Cuba. He also appealed directly to Congress, asking them to intervene to prevent President Trump from taking any further military action inside Cuba.
1: On Wall Street, stocks finishing mixed. The Dow off 118. 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
6: We'll continue to see lots of sunshine over the next few days as high pressure will be a dominant weather feature along with unseasonably warm temperatures. We'll see a few more clouds towards the end of the week, and through the weekend we have a system working its way into the area, bringing with it not only a bit of cloud cover, but a chance of showers and storms late this weekend into early next week. But until then, a very dry forecast remains in place for the area with some breezy winds. Taking a closer look at our forecast, mainly clear, low of 57, breezy winds. Wednesday, lots of sunshine, high of 90. Wednesday night, clear to partly cloudy, low of 59. High of 87 on Thursday, lots of sun, gusty winds. Thursday night, a few clouds, low near 59. High of 83 on Friday, lots of clouds, occasional sun. Cloudy Friday night, low near 58. I have 81 on Saturday. Occasional sun. I'm weatherology meteorologist Laura Lockwood, and that's KTIC Weather on Classic Country. KTIC.
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1: This is a Fox News alert. I'm Tom Rigotti. Trump-backed Texas Attorney General Ken Paxton has won the Republican runoff Senate primary, defeating longtime GOP incumbent Senator John Cornyn. Any ICE protest outside an ICE facility in Newark, New Jersey, led by prominent state Democrats. Fox's Alexis McAdams is there.
2: Senator Andy Kim, Congressman Rob Menendez, and Governor Mikey Sherrill say detainees are on a hunger strike over the conditions inside. But DHS says the illegal migrants are eating three meals a day, have clean water, and medical care.
1: The Ebola outbreak in Central Africa is leading U.S. officials to expand screenings. Fox's Steve Harrigan reports.
3: Passengers on at least two flights from the Democratic Republic of Congo landing here screened for the Ebola virus. All passengers from the region are being rerouted to three U.S. airports.
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7: We'll continue to see lots of sunshine over the next few days as high pressure will be a dominant weather feature along with unseasonably warm temperatures. We'll see a few more clouds towards the end of the week, and through the weekend we have a system working its way into the area, bringing with it not only a bit of cloud cover, but a chance of showers and storms late this weekend into early next week. But until then, a very dry forecast remains in place for the area with some breezy winds. Taking a closer look at our forecast, mainly clear, low of 57, breezy winds. Wednesday, lots of sunshine, high of 90. Wednesday night, clear to partly cloudy, low of 59. High of 87 on Thursday, lots of sun, gusty winds. Thursday night, a few clouds, low near 59. High of 83 on Friday, lots of clouds, occasional sun. Cloudy Friday night, low near 58. High of 81 on Saturday, occasional sun. I'm weatherology meteorologist Laura Lockwood, and that's KTIC weather on Classic Country, KTIC.
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1: In a drought year like this, every drop counts. I'm Steve White on the Rural Radio Network, catching up now with Steve Melvin, Nebraska Extension Educator, talking about maintaining your pivot to make sure you get that water where it needs to be, and also maintaining those pivots after some of the recent storms some folks have had.
2: Yeah, we certainly do. You know, when we talk about pivot maintenance, you know, the thing sets out there outdoors year-round, and certainly it is battered by the environment that we live in. And so, you know, when you're thinking about making sure the pivot's working correctly, the most important thing that we can take a look at is the pressure. You know, when the system's up and running, it needs to have a given amount of pressure in the water in order for the sprinklers to work correctly. And what that is basically the far the sprinkler out on the system when it's on the highest elevation in the field needs to be 5 PSI above what the pressure regulator stated pressure is. So if it's a 15-pound pressure regulator, we need to have 20 pounds of pressure when the pivot's out there on that highest point in the field. And that's really the easiest and cheapest way to monitor that. You know, if you can measure it out there on the end once and then see what it is back at your pivot point and then make sure you're maintaining that when it's at that level. You know, it's pretty easy to have a pivot that is under-pressured in Nebraska. We see that very common. We've done some research to take a look at that. And when we do that, the thing that we end up with is a very ununiform water pattern, particularly as we might go up a hill closer to the pivot point. It would be putting on more, maybe about what you think it's going to, but when it gets to the top of the hill, it might be putting on, if you think you're putting on an inch, it might only be putting on 8/10. And you go, oh, it's not too big of a deal. Well, yeah, but if we run it around 6 or 7 times, you know, then it gets to be a big amount over the summer.
1: Sure.
2: So we really need to have the pressure correct. It's just really the most basic thing. If you got a flow meter, which several pivots do, you know, take a look at that. It's supposed to be 700 gallons a minute. See if it is or not, and that's another good indicator.
1: So that pressure is an important one, but beyond that, what are maybe some other things that folks can be checking on?
2: Run the sprinkler and go out and take a look at it in the morning or in the evening when the sunlight's kind of gleaming off of that water. And just start at the pivot point and look, and just slowly look out towards. You can just look with your naked eye, but if you've got some binoculars, you can get a little closer look, and there should be a little less water towards the pivot point, a little more as you go out towards the out end. It should be a uniform looking, spray of water as you go out. You know, take a look for, is there a sprinkler missing? You know, maybe there's one that's just blown off.

0: first look totally gone or something. Sometimes you'll see one that it's supposed to have a pad that turns really slow, but you can see it spinning really quick. So, you know, that's one that needs some attention. You basically count from the tower where it's at, you know, out so many sprinklers, and make yourself a note so you can go find it when the system shut off. You know, if there's one that looks like it's, you know, putting out way more water than the others, the pressure regulator could be bad, or maybe the orifice, something went wrong with it. But take a look for all of those types of things. Take a look for leaks. As you go out, you know, sometimes you can see some really big leaks without really looking, but some of the smaller ones, you know, you need to kind of see, because, you know, if you're putting out twice as much water in some areas, you need, just because there's a leak there plus the sprinklers, it's certainly going to overwater that crop, reduce the yield, plus it doesn't then have water for the rest of the field. You know, so some of those kinds of things are just take a look at. I recommend that people do that, you know, every couple of weeks all summer if their sprinklers are above the corn canopy. You know, if you got an end gun on it, make sure it looks like it's moving easy and correctly and such, and then fix any problems that you come across.
1: That is Steve Mellon of Nebraska Extension.
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country and western song. I wrote him back a letter and I told him it was not the perfect country and western song because he hadn't said anything at all about mama or trains or trucks.

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1: He's demonstrating his clout again. This is a Fox News alert. Texas Attorney General Ken Paxton won the Republican nomination for Senate, defeating four-term Senator John Cornyn tonight. Paxton was endorsed by President Trump last week. He'll now face Democrat James Tallarico in November. His victory in the runoff makes Cornyn the first Republican senator from Texas to lose the party's nomination for re-election. As for House Democrats, Congressman Christian Menefee wins the Democrat primary over firebrand Congressman Al Green. At least one person is dead and nine others remain unaccounted for after a large chemical tank imploded at a Washington State paper mill. Nine others were injured in the spill, some severely. Emergency responders were still working on recovery efforts at Nippon Dynawave Packaging in Longview. Firefighters note the tank remains unstable, complicating efforts to reach victims. Vice President J.D. Vance gathering with state attorneys general at a White House roundtable today to discuss anti-fraud enforcement. Fox's Kevin Cork has more from Washington.
2: According to the White House, the work that the anti-fraud task force is already putting in is all

0: We referred over $22 billion in fraudulent small business loans back to the Treasury for collection. We've deferred more than $1.3 billion in fraudulent Medicaid reimbursements that were coming from various states, particularly California.
1: The VP says thanks to clawbacks, another $135 billion that was stolen after the floodgates were opened after COVID has been recovered, as has $6.3 billion in suspected fraudulent government contracts. And since launching the new division, prosecuting fraud back in April, more than 450 actions to combat the fraud schemes have been taken in the past 50 days.
2: President Trump appointed Vance in March to lead the task force to eliminate fraud. 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
8: We'll continue to see lots of sunshine over the next few days as high pressure will be a dominant weather feature along with unseasonably warm temperatures. We'll see a few more clouds towards the end of the week, and through the weekend we have a system working its way into the area, bringing with it not only a bit of cloud cover, but a chance of showers and storms late this weekend into early next week. But until then, a very dry forecast remains in place for the area with some breezy winds. Taking a closer look at our forecast, mainly clear, low of 57, breezy winds. Wednesday, lots of sunshine, high of 90. Wednesday night, clear to partly cloudy, low of 59. High of 87 on Thursday, lots of sun, gusty winds. Thursday night, a few clouds, low near 59. High of 83 on Friday, lots of clouds, occasional sun. Cloudy Friday night, low near 58. I have 81 on Saturday, occasional sun. I'm weatherology meteorologist Laura Lockwood, and that's KTIC weather on Classic Country, KTIC.
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1: Fox News, I'm Ted Lindner. Texas Attorney General Ken Paxton, recently endorsed by President Trump, has defeated his GOP primary opponent and incumbent Senator John Cornyn in a Senate runoff on Tuesday night.
2: And then there's one person who I think you might know. President Donald J. Trump.
1: Paxton speaking there on Tuesday night. Cornyn conceding the race. Paxton will run against Democrat James Tallarico in November. And President Trump said to meet with his cabinet Wednesday with the war with Iran expected to be a major topic. Fox's Ashley Webster with more.
3: U.S. Central Command saying that they launched these so-called defensive strikes to protect U.S. troops from Iranian forces. Later in the day, CENTCOM gave out a statement with more explanation saying, quote, targets included missile launch sites and Iranian boats that were attempting to emplace mines.
1: Negotiations continue. 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
4: We'll continue to see lots of sunshine over the next few days as high pressure will be a dominant weather feature along with unseasonably warm temperatures. We'll see a few more clouds towards the end of the week, and through the weekend we have a system working its way into the area, bringing with it not only a bit of cloud cover, but a chance of showers and storms late this weekend into early next week. But until then, a very dry forecast remains in place for the area with some breezy winds. Taking a closer look at our forecast, mainly clear, low of 57, breezy winds. Wednesday, lots of sunshine, high of 90. Wednesday night, clear to partly cloudy, low of 59. High of 87 on Thursday, lots of sun, gusty winds. Thursday night, a few clouds, low near 59. I have 83 on Friday. Lots of clouds, occasional sun. Cloudy Friday night, low near 58. I have 81 on Saturday. Occasional sun. I'm weatherology meteorologist Laura Lockwood, and that's KTIC weather on Classic Country. KTIC.
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1: Primary night in Texas. I'm Ted Lindner, Fox News. Incumbent Texas Senator John Cornyn has lost the Republican nomination to Texas Attorney General Ken Paxton, who received President Trump's coveted endorsement. Speaking to supporters Tuesday night, the senator says he's failed to secure a sixth term.
2: I've always supported the Republican ticket, and I intend to do so again in this general election.
1: Cornyn conceding the race after Paxton won over 60% of the vote. Attorney General Paxton thanking his supporters, not the least of whom happened

0: President Donald J. Trump.
1: Attorney General Paxton will now face Democrat nominee, state representative, and seminarian James Tallarico. A massive chemical tank holding nearly a million gallons of a corrosive liquid imploded and collapsed Tuesday at a Washington paper mill, killing at least one worker and leaving nine others unaccounted for. Nine other people injured in the spill. Emergency responders still working on recovery efforts at the Nippon Dynawave Packaging Company in Longview, where the site is said to still not be stable. And the Justice Department suing the University of California over anti-Semitism. Fox's Tom Graham explains.
2: The DOJ's Civil Rights Division alleges UCLA failed to prevent the anti-Semitic targeting of Jewish students on campus following the October 7, 2023 Hamas attacks in Israel. The lawsuit claims pro-Palestinian protesters were allowed to set up encampments and take control of the school's main quad for several days in 2024. The suit goes on to say Jewish and Israeli students were blocked from classrooms and other buildings, and some were beaten. UCLA has not immediately responded to the accusations. Tom Graham, Fox News.
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7: We'll continue to see lots of sunshine over the next few days as high pressure will be a dominant weather feature along with unseasonably warm temperatures. We'll see a few more clouds towards the end of the week, and through the weekend we have a system working its way into the area, bringing with it not only a bit of cloud cover, but a chance of showers and storms late this weekend into early next week. But until then, a very dry forecast remains in place for the area with some breezy winds. Taking a closer look at our forecast, mainly clear, low of 57, breezy winds. Wednesday, lots of sunshine, high of 90. Wednesday night, clear to partly cloudy, low of 59. High of 87 on Thursday, lots of sun, gusty winds. Thursday night, a few clouds, low near 59. High of 83 on Friday, lots of clouds, occasional sun. Cloudy Friday night, low near 58. I have 81 on Saturday. Occasional sun. I'm weatherology meteorologist Laura Lockwood, and that's KTIC weather on Classic Country KTIC.
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1: News. I'm Sue Guzman. Texas Attorney General Ken Paxton, recently endorsed by President Trump, has defeated GOP primary opponent and incumbent Senator John Cornyn in a Senate runoff Tuesday. He took aim at progressive Democrat James Tallarico, who he will face in November.
2: James Tallarico is a threat to everything we hold dear in this state and in this country.
1: Paxton won with more than 60% of the vote. Anti-ICE protests with prominent state Democrats continuing outside an ICE facility in Newark, New Jersey. Fox's Alexis McAdams.
3: Senator Andy Kim, Congressman Rob Menendez, and Governor Mikey Sherrill say detainees are on a hunger strike over the conditions inside. But DHS says the illegal migrants are eating three meals a day, have clean water, and medical care.
1: One person dead, nine others missing in a chemical tank implosion at a mill in Longview, Washington. 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
4: We'll continue to see lots of sunshine over the next few days as high pressure will be a dominant weather feature along with unseasonably warm temperatures. We'll see a few more clouds towards the end of the week, and through the weekend we have a system working its way into the area, bringing with it not only a bit of cloud cover, but a chance of showers and storms late this weekend into early next week. But until then, a very dry forecast remains in place for the area with some breezy winds. Taking a closer look.

0: Our forecast, mainly clear, low of 57, breezy winds. Wednesday, lots of sunshine, high of 90. Wednesday night, clear to partly cloudy, low of 59. High of 87 on Thursday, lots of sun, gusty winds. Thursday night, a few clouds, low near 59. High of 83 on Friday, lots of clouds, occasional sun. Cloudy Friday night, low near 58. High of 81 on Saturday, occasional sun. I'm weatherology meteorologist Laura Lockwood, and that's KTIC weather on Classic Country, KTIC.
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1: For an incumbent U.S. Senator, Fox News, I'm Sue Guzman. Incumbent U.S. Senator John Cornyn beat by the latest challenger backed by President Trump tonight, Attorney General Ken Paxton, in a runoff election in Texas, besting him. And we have more from Fox's Brooke Taylor.
2: The Associated Press called this race in favor of Paxton. The room went crazy with people and supporters excited. And Paxton entered with major momentum from the MAGA base, boosted by a late endorsement from President Trump, who called him a, quote, true MAGA warrior. He's now going to run up against Democratic candidate James Tallarico. This is probably one of the most, if not the most woke candidate that Texas has ever seen. And he's even said that the southern border should have a massive welcome mat.
1: Senator Cornyn, who'd been seeking a sixth term, told Fox's Sunday Night in America he votes with the president's agenda 99% of the time. At least one person is dead. Nine others remain unaccounted for after a large chemical tank imploded at a Washington State paper mill. Nine others were injured. Emergency responders are now still working on recovery efforts at Nippon Dynaware Packaging Company in Longview. Well, the protesters are continuing to gather at Delaney Hall ICE detention facility in Newark, New Jersey, concerned about the condition inside, where detainees are staging a hunger strike over alleged poor conditions and medical care inside the facility. White House Border Czar Tom Homan telling Fox's The Ingram Angle his agency spent $1 billion on health care during President Trump's first term.
3: Deaths in custody, they're talking about people being mistreated. Deaths in custody in ICE is a fraction of any state prison or federal facility, a fraction. And we deal with people from third world nations who are in bad shape when we get them.
1: New Jersey Governor Mike Sherrill was denied access to the building. Democrat State Senator Andy Kim wants a facility shut down. 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
5: We'll continue to see lots of sunshine over the next few days as high pressure will be a dominant weather feature along with unseasonably warm temperatures. We'll see a few more clouds towards the end of the week, and through the weekend, we have a system working its way into the area, bringing with it not only a bit of cloud cover, but a chance of showers and storms late this weekend into early next week. But until then, a very dry forecast remains in place for the area with some breezy winds. Taking a closer look at our forecast, mainly clear, low of 57, breezy winds. Wednesday, lots of sunshine, high of 90. Wednesday night, clear to partly cloudy, low of 59. High of 87 on Thursday, lots of sun, gusty winds. Thursday night, a few clouds, low near 59. High of 83 on Friday, lots of clouds, occasional sun. Cloudy Friday night, low near 58. I have 81 on Saturday. Occasional sun. I'm weatherology meteorologist Laura Lockwood, and that's KTIC weather on Classic Country KTIC.
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1: Fox News, I'm Ted Lindner. Texas Attorney General Ken Paxton, recently endorsed by President Trump, has defeated his GOP primary opponent and incumbent Senator John Cornyn in a Senate runoff on Tuesday.
2: And then there's one person who I think you might know. President Donald J. Trump.
1: Paxton winning over 60% of the vote, Cornyn conceding the race. Paxton will run against Democrat James Tallarico in November. CENTCOM says the U.S. launched another lethal kinetic strike on a suspected drug boat transiting the Eastern Pacific. Commander of the U.S. Southern Command, General Francis Donovan, says one male narco-terrorist was killed and two survived. And the Vegas Golden Knights headed back to the Stanley Cup Finals. They completed a sweep on Tuesday night of the Colorado Avalanche, winning game 4-2-1. Then they'll take on the winner of the Canadiens Hurricane Series. 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
3: We'll continue to see lots of sunshine over the next few days as high pressure will be a dominant weather feature, along with unseasonably warm temperatures. We'll see a few more clouds towards the end of the week, and through the weekend, we have a system working its way into the area, bringing with it not only a bit of cloud cover, but a chance of showers and storms late this weekend into early next week. But until then, a very dry forecast remains in place for the area with some breezy winds. Taking a closer look at our forecast, mainly clear, low of 57, breezy winds. Wednesday, lots of sunshine, high of 90. Wednesday night, clear to partly cloudy, low of 59. High of 87 on Thursday, lots of sun, gusty winds. Thursday night, a few clouds, low near 59. I have 83 on Friday. Lots of clouds, occasional sun. Cloudy Friday night, low near 58. I have 81 on Saturday. Occasional sun. I'm weatherology meteorologist Laura Lockwood, and that's KTIC weather on Classic Country. KTIC.
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Back in 49 and went to Detroit working on assembly line. 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

Yeah, Red Rider, this is the Cottonmouth in the Psycho Billy Cadillac. Come on. Haul. This is the Cottonmouth, a negatory on the cost of this machine there, Red Rider. You might say I went right up to the factory and picked it up. It's cheaper there.

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1: Another Trump pick wins. I'm Ted Lindner, Fox News. Incumbent Texas Senator John Cornyn has lost the Republican nomination to Texas Attorney General Ken Paxton, who received President Trump's coveted endorsement. The senator on Tuesday night saying he'll back Paxton this fall.
2: I've always supported the Republican ticket, and I intend to do so again in this general election.
1: Cornyn conceding the race after Paxton won over 60% of the vote. Attorney General Paxton thanking his supporters, not the least of whom happens to be the leader of the free world.
3: And then there's one person who I think you might know. President Donald J. Trump.
1: Attorney General Paxton will now face Democratic nominee, State Representative and Seminarian James Tallarico. A massive chemical tank holding nearly a million gallons of a corrosive liquid imploded and collapsed Tuesday at a Washington paper mill. At least one worker is dead. Nine others are unaccounted for. Emergency responders are still working on recovery efforts. In that situation, the investigation is underway. The Justice Department suing the University of California over anti-Semitism. Fox's Tom Graham with more.
4: The DOJ's Civil Rights Division alleges UCLA failed to prevent the anti-Semitic targeting of Jewish students on campus following the October 7, 2023 Hamas attacks in Israel. The lawsuit claims pro-Palestinian protesters were allowed to set up encampments and take control of the school's main quad for several days in 2024. The suit goes on to say Jewish and Israeli students were blocked from classrooms and other buildings, and some were beaten. UCLA has not immediately responded to the accusations. Tom Graham, Fox News.
1: And the Vegas Golden Knights headed back to the Stanley Cup Finals. They completed a sweep Tuesday night of the Colorado Avalanche, winning game 4-2-1. They now take on the winner of the Canadiens Hurricane Series. Carolina leads that series 2-1. 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
4: We'll continue to see lots of sunshine over the next few days as high pressure will be a dominant weather feature along with unseasonably warm temperatures. We'll see a few more clouds towards the end of the week, and through the weekend we have a system working its way into the area, bringing with it not only a bit of cloud cover, but a chance of showers and storms late this weekend into early next week. But until then, a very dry forecast remains in place for the area with some breezy winds. Taking a closer look at our forecast, mainly clear, low of 57, breezy winds. Wednesday, lots of sunshine, high of 90. Wednesday night, clear to partly cloudy, low of 59. High of 87 on Thursday, lots of sun, gusty winds. Thursday night, a few clouds, low near 59. High of 83 on Friday, lots of clouds, occasional sun. Cloudy Friday night, low near 58. High of 81 on Saturday, occasional sun. I'm weatherology meteorologist Laura Lockwood, and that's KTIC weather on Classic Country, KTIC.
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0: Hey, did you know there are more than 94 million cattle in the United States? 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So eat beef. 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
2: Fox News, I'm Ted Lindner. Texas Attorney General Ken Paxton, recently endorsed by President Trump, has defeated his GOP primary opponent and incumbent Senator John Cornyn in a Senate runoff on Tuesday.
3: And then there's one person I think you might know. President Donald J. Trump.
2: Paxton winning over 60% of the vote, Cornyn conceding the race. Paxton will run against Democrat James Tallarico in November. CENTCOM says the U.S. launched another lethal kinetic strike on a suspected drug boat transiting the Eastern Pacific. Commander of the U.S. Southern Command, General Francis Donovan, says one male narco-terrorist was killed and two survived. And the Vegas Golden Knights headed back to the Stanley Cup Finals. They completed a sweep on Tuesday night of the Colorado Avalanche, winning game 4-2-1. Then they'll take on the winner of the Canadiens Hurricane Series. 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

0: We'll continue to see lots of sunshine over the next few days as high pressure will be a dominant weather feature along with unseasonably warm temperatures. We'll see a few more clouds towards the end of the week, and through the weekend we have a system working its way into the area, bringing with it not only a bit of cloud cover, but a chance of showers and storms late this weekend into early next week. But until then, a very dry forecast remains in place for the area with some breezy winds. Taking a closer look at our forecast, mainly clear, low of 57, breezy winds. Wednesday, lots of sunshine, high of 90. Wednesday night, clear to partly cloudy, low of 59. High of 87 on Thursday, lots of sun, gusty winds. Thursday night, a few clouds, low near 59. High of 83 on Friday, lots of clouds, occasional sun. Cloudy Friday night, low near 58. High of 81 on Saturday, occasional sun. I'm weatherology meteorologist Laura Lockwood, and that's KTIC Weather on Classic Country, KTIC.
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1: Defeated by a Trump-endorsed candidate. Fox News, I'm Sue Guzman. Incumbent U.S. Senator John Cornyn was defeated by the latest challenger backed by President Trump, Attorney General Ken Paxton, in a runoff election in Texas Tuesday night. More from Fox's Brooke Taylor.
2: The Associated Press called this race in favor of Paxton. The room went crazy with people and supporters excited. And Paxton entered with major momentum from the MAGA base, boosted by a late endorsement from President Trump, who called him a, quote, true MAGA warrior. He's now going to run up against Democratic candidate James Tallarico. This is probably one of the most, if not the most woke candidate that Texas has ever seen. And he's even said that the southern border should have a massive welcome mat.
1: Paxton, the second primary challenger backed by President Trump to knock out an incumbent Republican senator in the past few weeks. At least one person is dead, nine others unaccounted for, after a large chemical tank imploded at a Washington State paper mill, nine others injured at the Nippon Dynawave Packaging Company in Longview. Fire and Rescue Chief Scott Goldstein, holding a briefing Tuesday night, suggesting hopes were dimming for the rescue of those missing, referring to the situation now as a recovery effort. The protests continued at an ICE detention facility in Newark, New Jersey yesterday over concerns about conditions in where detainees were reportedly staging a hunger strike over alleged poor conditions in health care. White House Border Czar Tom Homan telling Fox's The Ingram Angle his agency spent $1 billion on health care there during President Trump's first term.
3: Deaths in custody, they're talking about people being mistreated. Deaths in custody in ICE is a fraction of any state prison or federal facility. A fraction. And we deal with people from third world nations who are in bad shape when we get them.
1: New Jersey Governor Mikey Sherrill was denied access to the building Sunday. 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
12: We'll continue to see lots of sunshine over the next few days as high pressure will be a dominant weather feature along with unseasonably warm temperatures. We'll see a few more clouds towards the end of the week, and through the weekend we have a system working its way into the area, bringing with it not only a bit of cloud cover, but a chance of showers and storms late this weekend into early next week. But until then, a very dry forecast remains in place for the area with some breezy winds. Taking a closer look at our forecast, mainly clear, low of 57, breezy winds. Wednesday, lots of sunshine, high of 90. Wednesday night, clear to partly cloudy, low of 59. High of 87 on Thursday, lots of sun, gusty winds. Thursday night, a few clouds, low near 59. High of 83 on Friday, lots of clouds, occasional sun. Cloudy Friday night, low near 58. I have 81 on Saturday. Occasional sun. I'm weatherology meteorologist Laura Lockwood, and that's KTIC weather on Classic Country KTIC.
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2: Fox News, I'm Sue Guzman. Texas Senator John Cornyn's 23-year run comes to an end after he fell to Texas Attorney General Ken Paxton in a primary runoff election Tuesday night. It comes after President Trump endorsed Paxton last week, calling him a true MAGA warrior.
3: And then there's one person who I think you might know. President Donald J. Trump.
2: And Paxton acknowledging him last night. President Trump will meet with his cabinet Wednesday. The conflict with Iran expected to be a major topic. Fox's Ashley Webster.
4: U.S. Central Command saying that they launched these so-called defensive strikes to protect U.S. troops from Iranian forces. Later in the day, CENTCOM gave out a statement with more explanation saying, quote, targets included missile launch sites and Iranian boats that were attempting to emplace mines.
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5: We'll continue to see lots of sunshine over the next few days as high pressure will be a dominant weather feature along with unseasonably warm temperatures. We'll see a few more clouds towards the end of the week, and through the weekend we have a system working its way into the area, bringing with it not only a bit of cloud cover, but a chance of showers and storms late this weekend into early next week. But until then, a very dry forecast remains in place for the area with some breezy winds. Taking a closer look at our forecast, mainly clear, low of 57, breezy winds. Wednesday, lots of sunshine, high of 90. Wednesday night, clear to partly cloudy, low of 59. High of 87 on Thursday, lots of sun, gusty winds. Thursday night, a few clouds, low near 59. High of 83 on Friday, lots of clouds, occasional sun. Cloudy Friday night, low near 58. I have 81 on Saturday. Occasional sun. I'm weatherology meteorologist Laura Lockwood, and that's KTIC weather on Classic Country. KTIC.
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1: Setting the stage for November in Texas, I'm Ted Lindner, Fox News. Incoming Texas Senator John Cornyn is out as he loses the Republican nomination to Texas Attorney General Ken Paxton, who received President Trump's coveted endorsement. The senator says he'll back Paxton this November.
2: I've always supported the Republican ticket, and I intend to do so again in this general election.
1: Paxton winning over 60% of the vote. Attorney General Paxton thanking his supporters, not the least of whom was happens to be the leader of the free world.
3: And then there's one person who I think you might know. President Donald J. Trump.
1: Attorney General Paxton will now face Democratic nominee, state representative, and seminarian James Tallarico. A massive chemical tank holding nearly a million gallons of a corrosive liquid imploded and collapsed Tuesday at a Washington paper mill, killing at least one worker, leaving nine others unaccounted for. Nine other people injured in the spill. Emergency responders still working on recovery efforts, and an investigation is underway. The Justice Department suing the University of California over anti-Semitism. More details on this from Fox's Tom Graham.
4: The DOJ's Civil Rights Division alleges UCLA failed to prevent the anti-Semitic targeting of Jewish students on campus following the October 7, 2023 Hamas attacks in Israel. The lawsuit claims pro-Palestinian protesters were allowed to set up encampments and take control of the school's main quad for several days in 2024. The suit goes on to say Jewish and Israeli students were blocked from classrooms and other buildings, and some were beaten. UCLA has not immediately responded to the accusations. Tom Graham, Fox News.
1: And the Vegas Golden Knights headed back to the Stanley Cup Finals. They completed a sweep on Tuesday of the Colorado Avalanche, winning game 4-2-1. They'll now take on the winner of the Canadiens Hurricanes series. 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
8: We'll continue to see lots of sunshine over the next few days as high pressure will be a dominant weather feature along with unseasonably warm temperatures. We'll see a few more clouds towards the end of the week, and through the weekend we have a system working its way into the area, bringing with it not only a bit of cloud cover, but a chance of showers and storms late this weekend into early next week. But until then, a very dry forecast remains in place for the area with some breezy winds. Taking a closer look at our forecast, mainly clear, low of 57, breezy winds,

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0: News. I'm Sue Guzman. Texas Attorney General Ken Paxton, recently endorsed by President Trump, has defeated GOP primary opponent and incumbent Senator John Cornyn in a Senate runoff Tuesday. He took aim at progressive Democrat James Tallarico, who he will face in November.
1: James Tallarico is a threat to everything we hold dear in this state and in this country.
0: Paxton won with more than 60% of the vote. Anti-ICE protests with prominent state Democrats continue outside an ICE facility in Newark, New Jersey. Fox's Alexis McAdams.
2: Senator Andy Kim, Congressman Rob Menendez, and Governor Mikey Sherrill say detainees are on a hunger strike over the conditions inside. But DHS says the illegal migrants are eating three meals a day, have clean water, and medical care.
0: At least one person is dead, nine others missing in a chemical tank implosion at a mill in Longview, Washington. 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
5: We'll continue to see lots of sunshine over the next few days as high pressure will be a dominant weather feature along with unseasonably warm temperatures. We'll see a few more clouds towards the end of the week, and through the weekend we have a system working its way into the area, bringing with it not only a bit of cloud cover, but a chance of showers and storms late this weekend into early next week. But until then, a very dry forecast remains in place for the area with some breezy winds. Taking a closer look at our forecast, mainly clear, low of 57, breezy winds. Wednesday, lots of sunshine, high of 90. Wednesday night, clear to partly cloudy, low of 59. High of 87 on Thursday, lots of sun, gusty winds. Thursday night, a few clouds, low near 59. High of 83 on Friday, lots of clouds, occasional sun. Cloudy Friday night, low near 58. I have 81 on Saturday. Occasional sun. I'm weatherology meteorologist Laura Lockwood, and that's KTIC weather on Classic Country. KTIC.
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1: Another incumbent ousted by a Trump-backed candidate. Fox News, I'm Sue Guzman. Incumbent U.S. Senator John Cornyn was defeated by the latest challenger backed by President Trump, Attorney General Ken Paxton, in a runoff election in Texas Tuesday. Details from Fox's Brooke Taylor.
2: The Associated Press called this race in favor of Paxton. The room went crazy with people and supporters excited. And Paxton entered with major momentum from the MAGA base, boosted by a late endorsement from President Trump, who called him a, quote, true MAGA warrior. He's now going to run up against Democratic candidate James Tallarico. This is probably one of the most, if not the most woke candidate that Texas has ever seen. And he's even said that the southern border should have a massive welcome mat.
1: Paxton, the second primary challenger backed by President Trump to oust an incumbent Republican. Congressman Thomas Massie lost to a Trump-backed challenger in Kentucky last week. President Trump is set to hold a cabinet meeting today as the U.S. unleashes defensive strikes in Iran.
3: Today's cabinet meeting comes as a tentative peace deal is negotiated to end the war with Iran. The president has warned attacks on Iran could resume if an agreement ending Iran's nuclear program is not reached. A White House official tells the Washington Post President Trump and his team will also discuss the economy and the anti-fraud task force. President Trump had planned to hold this cabinet meeting at Camp David, the presidential retreat in rural Maryland, but scrapped those plans because of the possibility of inclement weather here. At the White House, Jared Halpern, Fox News.
1: Former U.S. Attorney General Pam Bondi reportedly diagnosed with thyroid cancer weeks after being fired from the Trump administration earlier this year. The wife of Trump advisor Stephen Miller making the announcement on social media that the 60-year-old Bondi underwent treatment for the cancer and is recovering. America's listening to Fox News.
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8: We'll continue to see lots of sunshine over the next few days as high pressure will be a dominant weather feature along with unseasonably warm temperatures. We'll see a few more clouds towards the end of the week, and through the weekend we have a system working its way into the area, bringing with it not only a bit of cloud cover, but a chance of showers and storms late this weekend into early next week. But until then, a very dry forecast remains in place for the area with some breezy winds. Taking a closer look at our forecast, mainly clear, low of 57, breezy winds. Wednesday, lots of sunshine, high of 90. Wednesday night, clear to partly cloudy, low of 59. High of 87.

0: 83 on Friday. Lots of clouds, occasional sun. Cloudy Friday night, a low near 58. High of 81 on Saturday, occasional sun. I'm weatherology meteorologist Laura Lockwood, and that's KTIC weather on Classic Country, KTIC.
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1: Fox News, I'm Sue Guzman. Texas Attorney General Ken Paxton, recently endorsed by President Trump, has defeated GOP primary opponent and incumbent Senator John Cornyn in a Senate runoff Tuesday. He took aim at progressive Democrat James Tallarico, who he will face in November.
2: James Tallarico is a threat to everything we hold dear in this state and in this country.
1: Paxton won with more than 60% of the vote. Anti-ICE protests with prominent state Democrats continue outside an ICE facility in Newark, New Jersey. Fox's Alexis McAdam.
3: Senator Andy Kim, Congressman Rob Menendez, and Governor Mikey Sherrill say detainees are on a hunger strike over the conditions inside. But DHS says the illegal migrants are eating 3 meals a day, have clean water, and medical care.
1: At least one person is dead, 9 others missing in a chemical tank implosion at a mill in Longview, Washington. 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
5: We'll continue to see lots of sunshine over the next few days as high pressure will be a dominant weather feature along with unseasonably warm temperatures. We'll see a few more clouds towards the end of the week, and through the weekend we have a system working its way into the area, bringing with it not only a bit of cloud cover, but a chance of showers and storms late this weekend into early next week. But until then, a very dry forecast remains in place for the area with some breezy winds. Taking a closer look at our forecast, mainly clear, low of 57, breezy winds. Wednesday, lots of sunshine, high of 90. Wednesday night, clear to partly cloudy, low of 59. High of 87 on Thursday, lots of sun, gusty winds. Thursday night, a few clouds, low near 59. High of 83 on Friday, lots of clouds, occasional sun. Cloudy Friday night, low near 58. I have 81 on Saturday, occasional sun. I'm weatherology meteorologist Laura Lockwood, and that's KTIC weather on Classic Country, KTIC.
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1: Another win for President Trump. I'm Ted Lindner, Fox News. President Trump endorsed Attorney General Ken Paxton in the race in the Senate primary. Incumbent Texas Senator John Cornyn loses that nomination to Texas Attorney General Ken Paxton Tuesday night. The senator says he'll back Paxton this fall.
2: I've always supported the Republican ticket, and I intend to do so again in this general election.
1: Cornyn conceding the race after Paxton won over 60% of the vote. The attorney general thanking his supporters, not the least of whom happens to be the leader of the free world.
3: And then there's one person I think you might know. President Donald J. Trump.
1: Attorney General Paxton will now face Democrat nominee, state representative, and seminarian James Tallarico in November. A massive chemical tank holding nearly a million gallons of a corrosive liquid imploded and collapsed Tuesday at a Washington paper mill, killing at least one worker and leaving nine others unaccounted for. Nine other people were injured in the spill as well. The investigation is underway. The Justice Department suing the University of California over anti-Semitism.
4: The DOJ's Civil Rights Division alleges UCLA failed to prevent the anti-Semitic targeting of Jewish students on campus following the October 7, 2023 Hamas attacks in Israel. The lawsuit claims pro-Palestinian protesters were allowed to set up encampments and take control of the school's main quad for several days in 2024. The suit goes on to say Jewish and Israeli students were blocked from classrooms and other buildings, and some were beaten. UCLA has not immediately responded to the accusations. Tom Graham, Fox News.
1: And the Vegas Golden Knights headed back to the Stanley Cup Finals. They completed a sweep on Tuesday night of the Colorado Avalanche, winning game 4-2-1. They'll now take on the winner of the Canadiens Hurricanes series. 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
17: We'll continue to see lots of sunshine over the next few days as high pressure will be a dominant weather feature along with unseasonably warm temperatures. We'll see a few more clouds towards the end of the week, and through the weekend we have a system working its way into the area, bringing with it not only a bit of cloud cover, but a chance of showers and storms late this weekend into early next week. But until then, a very dry forecast remains in place for the area with some breezy winds. Taking a closer look at our forecast, mainly clear, low of 57, breezy winds. Wednesday, lots of sunshine, high of 90. Wednesday night, clear to partly cloudy, low of 59. High of 87 on Thursday, lots of sun, gusty winds. Thursday night, a few clouds, low near 59. High of 83 on Friday, lots of clouds, occasional sun. Cloudy Friday night, low near 58. I have 81 on Saturday. Occasional sun. I'm weatherology meteorologist Laura Lockwood, and that's KTIC weather on Classic Country, KTIC.
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0: Hey, did you know there are more than 94 million cattle in the United States? 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
6: We'll continue to see lots of sunshine over the next few days as high pressure will be a dominant weather feature along with unseasonably warm temperatures. We'll see a few more clouds towards the end of the week, and through the weekend we have a system working its way into the area, bringing with it not only a bit of cloud cover, but a chance of showers and storms late this weekend into early next week. But until then, a very dry forecast remains in place for the area with some breezy winds. Taking a closer look at our forecast, mainly clear, low of 57, breezy winds. Wednesday, lots of sunshine, high of 90. Wednesday night, clear to partly cloudy, low of 59. High of 87 on Thursday, lots of sun, gusty winds. Thursday night, a few clouds, low near 59. High of 83 on Friday, lots of clouds, occasional sun. Cloudy Friday night, low near 58. High of 81 on Saturday, occasional sun. I'm weatherology meteorologist Laura Lockwood, and that's KTIC weather on Classic Country, KTIC.
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1: Another Republican lawmaker targeted by President Trump, primaried out. I'm Dave Anthony, Fox News. Senator John Cornyn this time.
2: We've come up short in this primary runoff.
1: And as Fox's Madeline Rivera reports, Senator Cornyn fell way short in Texas of his Trump-backed GOP challenger, Ken Paxton.
3: Paxton easily defeated Cornyn in the GOP runoff, 63-36%, another sign of the president's power over the GOP. President Trump had criticized Cornyn for not siding with him on some issues like ending the filibuster and the Save America Act. The president's endorsement of Paxton angered some Republicans who worry about whether he can prevail over Democratic Senate candidate James Tallarico. Paxton, though, insists Texas voters wanted change.
4: The future of Texas and the future of America is on the line.
1: Nine people remain unaccounted for after a disaster in Washington state. A giant chemical storage tank at a pulp and paper mill in Longview imploded, sending corrosive liquid gushing. One worker was killed, nine more injured.
5: The tank remains unstable, creating a dangerous situation for our personnel.
1: And Fire Rescue Chief Scott Goldstein says they're working on a plan to deal with that and will only work during daylight hours. The National Guard will help the search and rescue. There was a community vigil for the dead and missing workers with relatives demanding more answers. Still tension between the U.S. and Iran as they try to negotiate a deal to end the conflict. Iran vowing to retaliate for U.S. strikes Monday, hitting missile launch sites and boats laying underwater mines as Israel ramps up the fight against Hezbollah in Lebanon.
6: Israel is launching daily air and artillery strikes, especially in southern Lebanon, while Hezbollah has launched rockets and drones at communities in northern Israel and at Israeli troops occupying parts of the region.
1: That's Fox's Ashley Webster. Israel keeps attacking Iran-backed militants in Gaza as well, killing the new leader of Hamas's military wing days after Israel took out his predecessor. 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
15: Google insists it doesn't have a monopoly when it comes to you searching the internet. Google lost a lawsuit by the Biden-era U.S. Justice Department nearly 2 years ago. The federal judge in D.C. presiding over that case ruled that Google violated antitrust laws by becoming the world's default search engine. The DOJ insisted that Google's acts, such as paying Apple to be the default search engine in its web browsers, was illegal and anti-competitive, and that it prevented other search engines such as Microsoft Bing from getting a fair shake at the market. The judge demanded Google share specific search data with the competition, such as Microsoft and ChatGPT maker OpenAI. Now Google is appealing that ruling, arguing the district court judge was in error and that Google never made the device makers it paid stop using or block rival search engines. The U.S. DOJ has yet to reply to the appeal. With Fox on Tech, I'm Evan Brown, Fox News.
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10: We'll continue to see lots of sunshine over the next few days as high pressure will be a dominant weather feature along with unseasonably warm temperatures. We'll see a few more clouds towards the end of the week, and through the weekend we have a system working its way into the area, bringing with it not only a bit of cloud cover, but a chance of showers and storms late this weekend into early next week. But until then, a very dry forecast remains in place for the area with some breezy winds. Taking a closer look at our forecast, mainly clear, low of 57, breezy winds. Wednesday, lots of sunshine, high of 90. Wednesday night, clear to partly cloudy, low of 59. High of 87 on Thursday, lots of sun, gusty winds. Thursday night, a few clouds, low near 59. High of 83 on Friday, lots of clouds, occasional sun. Cloudy Friday night, low near 58. High of 81 on Saturday, occasional sun. I'm weatherology meteorologist Laura Lockwood, and that's KTIC weather on Classic Country, KTIC.
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11: First News, this morning with your host, Gordon Deal.
14: Another Trump victory. Good morning, I'm Gordon Deal, along with Nicole Murray, on this Wednesday, May 27th. Glad you could join us. Here's what's up this hour.
16: Texas Attorney General Ken Paxton has knocked off veteran Senator John Cornyn in a Republican primary.
14: A chemical tank implosion in southern Washington state has killed at least one person and injured others. Nine people are missing.
16: The Trump administration is proposing non-disclosure agreements for all federal workers aimed at leaks to the media.
14: And some of America's favorite beaches in the San Diego region have become contaminated with Mexican waste.
17: Problem is that Tijuana has just exploded in growth. It's gone from like a half a million population 30 years ago to over 2 million. That's in 30 years. And so they have an outmoded waste water treatment facility infrastructure. And so basically a lot of this sewage is just going kind of untreated into the ocean and up to Coronado.
14: Jim Carlton at the Wall Street Journal on the tsunami of sewage from Tijuana, reaching one of California's ritziest beach towns. Veteran Texas Senator John Cornyn has lost the Republican primary to State Attorney General Ken Paxton. The Associated Press says with 80% of the vote counted, Paxton, who got a last-minute endorsement from President Trump, had 64% to Cornyn's

0: Many Republican base voters saw Cornyn as too aligned with Washington interests and not supportive enough of Trump. Paxton's victory is the latest in a line of electoral victories for the president. Reacting to recent strikes by the U.S., Iran is now saying that the United States violated a ceasefire, potentially complicating efforts to bring the war to a close. Here's this morning's Mike Gavin.
1: Iran's foreign ministry said attacks in a southern province where Iranian media reported sounds of explosions early yesterday represented a gross violation of a tenuous ceasefire in place for nearly 7 weeks. The U.S. said its attacks were defensive, targeting not only missile sites but also boats attempting to lay mines in the Strait of Hormuz. The Revolutionary Guard Corps says it can now retaliate. They claim air defense units had downed a U.S. drone and fired at two other aircraft, which they say had entered Iranian airspace. Gordon.
0: Thanks, Mike. Further straining peace efforts, Lebanon says Israel carried out more than 120 airstrikes yesterday in one of the heaviest days of bombing in weeks. Iran has sought an end to Israeli attacks on Hezbollah terrorists as part of any deal. At least one person is dead and nine workers are unaccounted for after the implosion of a tank with 900,000 gallons of chemicals at a pulp and paper mill in southern Washington state. The tank's rupture yesterday happened at Nippon Dynawave Packaging in Longview, a city located along the southern Washington border with Oregon. Battalion Chief Matt Amos.
2: Emergency responders have confirmed that 10 individuals were transported to area hospitals. Eight were employee injuries, one was a firefighter injury, and we have one fatality.
0: Fire officials say a tank containing white liquor had ruptured. White liquor is a chemical commonly used in paper and pulp processing, which consists of sodium hydroxide and sodium sulfide. Authorities said some victims suffered burns or inhalation injuries. The state ecology department says the pulp and paper mill has about 550 employees and makes 280,000 tons of bleached liquid packaging paperboard and wet lap and slush pulp each year. The bleached paperboard is used to make cartons and cups for things like milk, juice, and coffee. By the way, make sure to check out a podcast of today's program full of stories that you won't hear this hour. On today's podcast, a preview of Supreme Court decisions on issues like transgender athletes and where NBA finals tickets cost as much as a four-bedroom house. 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
1: TTIC weather update.
2: We'll continue to see lots of sunshine over the next few days as high pressure will be a dominant weather feature along with unseasonably warm temperatures. We'll see a few more clouds towards the end of the week, and through the weekend we have a system working its way into the area, bringing with it not only a bit of cloud cover, but a chance of showers and storms late this weekend into early next week. But until then, a very dry forecast remains in place for the area with some breezy winds. Taking a closer look at our forecast, mainly clear, low of 57, breezy winds. Wednesday, lots of sunshine, high of 90. Wednesday night, clear to partly cloudy, low of 59. High of 87 on Thursday, lots of sun, gusty winds. Thursday night, a few clouds, low near 59. High of 83 on Friday, lots of clouds, occasional sun. Cloudy Friday night, low near 58. High of 81 on Saturday, occasional sun. I'm weatherology meteorologist Laura Lockwood, and that's KTIC weather on Classic Country, KTIC.
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4: Thanks for spending time with us on this Wednesday. ICE has met a wave of judicial restraint from the federal bench for its detention policy, blocking access to its facilities, crowd control efforts, and botched deportations. Here's Stephen Dynan, politics editor at the Washington Times. Stephen, what are we seeing?
5: Over the last year, judges have started getting really fed up with the federal Justice Department in immigration cases. The common theme in those cases is ICE as the client, and the scoldings range from the chief judge in the federal court in Minnesota had all of the judges there count up all of the defied orders and came up with more than 90 orders that ICE had refused or failed to comply with. A federal judge in Massachusetts earlier this month ordered a Justice Department lawyer to face an ethics review, and at the time she told him from the bench, said, "Look, you've been pretty straight with me. The issue is your client, ICE, is just they're not helping you. They're not doing any favors here." In that case, ICE had actually issued a gag order on the Justice Department lawyer, telling him, "Hey, there's this migrant. He faces a murder warrant in his home country, but you can't tell the judge that as you're arguing to the judge why this guy should stay behind bars." And so the Justice Department didn't tell the judge that. The judge releases the guy, and then Homeland Security puts out a press release blasting the judge for releasing the guy. And the judge is like, "Well, you knew this and you didn't tell me? That's unconscionable." You know, there are just dozens and dozens and dozens, literally dozens, maybe hundreds of examples of these scoldings, to the point that, you know, one of the judges said to ICE, or said to DOJ, "You know, normally, if this were the FBI, I've seen cases where you would push back on the FBI. Why aren't you doing that with ICE? There's something about ICE in this administration that has sort of created this firestorm of problems."
4: Wow. Why is this happening? Do we know? Any explanation?
5: Well, a bunch of different possibilities. One is just that the Justice Department they're reeling right now, right? The workload that ICE has created for them is so overwhelming. I mean, we're talking, I think I mentioned in the story, one Justice Department lawyer in Maryland who missed a deadline and had to plead with the judge, "Hey, give me a chance at a do-over." She said, "In the last month, I've dealt with 400 cases that I have on my docket in the last month, you know." So some of it's just the crush of cases, all these cases challenging ICE detentions. They're called habeas cases. There are literally tens of thousands of them that have been filed in the last 8 months or so.
4: Wow.
5: And the Justice Department has to deal with every single one of those. So one is just the workload. The second is that a lot of skilled lawyers have left the Justice Department in the last year and a half, and they brought in a whole bunch of new prosecutors. And somebody told me a lot of prosecutors who don't even have access, they only practice in state courts. They don't know the federal courts. And the difference between federal courts and state courts is sort of the difference between, you know, a high school baseball team and Major League Baseball. So those are the sort of the structural explanations. But the one that sort of gets the most traction when you talk with former DOJ and to some extent current DOJ lawyers is,

0: that ICE is just, I mean, as the headline in the story said, ICE is a really tricky client. They seem like they are unleashed, unshackled, that they believe that they're on a mission, and that mission isn't brooking any countering from judges, that the aggressiveness with which they are, interpreting the law, and that they are carrying out arrests, is leaving the Justice Department really struggling to actually defend all of that in court.
1: We're speaking with Stephen Dynan, politics editor at The Washington Times. The piece is called ICE Has Become a Major Headache for the Justice Department. What about that Minnesota case? I think you said it was dismissed in like 9 minutes.
0: This is one where the Justice Department, you know, rightly points out that the judges have become pretty unforgiving. There are cases where the Justice Department has missed a deadline, or you know, was in one case they were told release this guy, and ICE released him, you know, 9 minutes, or in one case, in another case, maybe an hour after the deadline had gone through, and the government was, you know, the judge was enraged and said, you know, how dare you? You violated my order. So a lot of this fight is over what the Justice Department considers sort of low level stuff. They're like, hey, you know, we're all working towards justice here. If we're working towards justice, why are you giving us a hard time? Clearly, you're overwhelmed. We're overwhelmed. Can't we all just sort of understand that and work towards towards a good end here? And it's absolutely safe to say that a lot of these judges are not giving the Justice Department the benefit of the doubt, and you know, to the point that they are actually skeptical not only of ICE, but they become skeptical of the Justice Department and the arguments that it's making.
1: Stephen Dynan, politics editor at The Washington Times. 20 minutes now after the hour on This Morning, America's First News. Here's Nicole Murray.
2: And now, the three big things you need to know. Number one.
3: State Attorney General Ken Paxton has won the Texas Republican nomination for the Senate after President Trump's last-minute endorsement, defeating longtime Senator John Cornyn. Cornyn after the loss.
4: Over the next 7 months, my service in the United States Senate, I intend to continue my work to help make this nation a better place for all Texans and all Americans.
3: Paxton will now face Democratic State Representative James Tallarico in November.
2: Number two.
3: Iran says the United States violated a ceasefire by striking targets near the Strait of Hormuz over the weekend, warning Tehran will retaliate. The U.S. said its attacks were defensive, targeting missile sites and boats attempting to lay mines. Meanwhile, Lebanese officials say Israel pounded Lebanon with more than 120 airstrikes yesterday in one of the heaviest bombing days in weeks.
2: Number three.
3: President Trump's push for Republican-led states to redraw electoral maps more favorable to his party ahead of November's midterm elections suffered two setbacks when efforts in South Carolina and Alabama were halted. South Carolina Congressman James Clyburn blasting the effort.
5: 43% of the voters to have zero representation. That is a challenge to the goodness of South Carolinians.
3: In other news, Green Bay Packers running back Josh Jacobs has been arrested in Wisconsin on domestic violence charges, including strangulation and suffocation. Roughly 16,000 residents of Garden Grove, California, have been allowed to return home days after the threat of an explosion at a chemical tank. Orange County Fire Captain Wei Hao Wong.
6: The plan is to continue to have our crews working on the ground just to assess the situation and to continue to work on mitigating what's going on tank one.
3: Officials say there will be investigations at the city, state, and federal levels. The Trump administration is proposing that all new and current federal employees sign non-disclosure agreements as part of its crackdown on press leaks. A Rover.com survey says that 51% of dog owners believe it is harder to find the perfect dog walker than it is to find the perfect partner.
1: And you say what?
3: I agree with this. I actually had someone I was interviewing to watch my dog overnight. She told me walks were going to be extra. Come on. Like, what?
1: Wow. Just impossible.
3: Right?
1: 23 minutes after the hour.
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11: I'm Stuart Varley, and this is the Fox Business Report.
12: BMO, Bank of Montreal, reports earnings today. Also coming out, Abercrombie and Fitch, Dick's Sporting Goods, U-Haul, and tech companies, Marvell Technology, HP, Snowflake, and Salesforce. Nick Timiraos, Wall Street Journal chief economics correspondent, says even when the Iran conflict is no longer an issue, the new Fed chair, Kevin Warsh, might not be able to cut interest rates.
13: Growth could rip, asset prices could go higher, and so I'm not sure you actually get back to rate cuts in that bullish, optimistic scenario either. The bottom line is that the next few weeks on Iran could decide whether Warsh's first real test is keeping his own colleagues from pushing towards a rate hike.
12: The Fed's next meeting is June 16th and 17th. That's your Fox Business Report. I'm Jenny Cosola, invested in you.
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1: Thanks for joining us. 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
19: There's a few ways you can simply buy and sell stuff within your portfolio to rebalance. So I've been doing this. The market's been really high. So I've been selling off stocks on days when the market's doing well. And I do this almost like a hobbyist, just bit by bit by bit, and then buy bonds or buy shares of
1: index funds.
19: Well, no, I mean, let's say you can either buy bonds with that money, or you can put them into a money market fund where they just grow at a few percent a year.
1: I gotcha. Yeah.
19: The point is to kind of slightly lighten your load of stocks. And I've been doing that lately because the market's been up. And that's kind of how you do it. You can simply buy and sell assets. You can also change your allocations so that one of the people I interviewed for my story told me that she, all of her contributions for her 401k now, all of them are going into bonds. And that's how she's rebalancing.
1: Wow.
19: Yeah,
1: that seems really conservative, though, right? If you're more than a few years away from retirement.
19: Yeah, but think about it. If you're, say, 5 years from retirement and 80% of your retirement fund is in stocks, if you right now change so all of your contributions go into bonds, you're only going to very slowly change your overall mix of stocks and bonds. So that's a way to rebalance. You can get really conservative in your new investments on your 401k and thereby sort of gently, gradually tick down the share of stocks that you have.
1: We're speaking with Dan Devizet, personal finance reporter at USA Today. The story is called Nothing But Stocks in Your 401k? Rebalance Before It's Too Late. Who needs to do this, generally speaking?
19: Well, I wrote this article because of two things. One is the market is going so crazy lately that I think like the S&P has tripled in value in a decade, which is insane. So if you started out with 70% stocks, you now have a lot more than 70% stocks because the stocks are worth so much more. So that's a reason to rebalance. The second reason is there's this really, really prevalent view out there that you should be entirely in stocks, like all the way up until you're almost ready to retire. It's because the market's done so well that there's this kind of groupthink out there that you're wasting your money if you're investing in bonds or in a money market fund. So I talk to CFPs all the time who say, yeah, my clients, unless they're about to retire, they're 100% in stocks. And everyone I interviewed for this story agreed with me about that. So there's a lot of people out there who are getting older, like over 50, and have nothing but stocks. That's why I wrote it that way in the article. If you have nothing but stocks in your retirement portfolio, you got to think about whether you want to rebalance.
1: Boy, how often should we rebalance?
19: Well, you could do it every 6 months. You could do it quarterly. You could do it once a year. The best advice that like Vanguard or Fidelity would offer you is automate it at least for yourself. So you automatically do it maybe once a year and don't make it emotional. Don't make it something where you're freaking out and like selling stocks like they're going out of business. You need to do it in this orderly way.
1: Thanks, Dan. Dan Devizet, personal finance reporter at USA Today. 30 minutes now after the hour on This Morning, America's First News.

0: News. I'm Sue Guzman. Texas Senator John Cornyn's 23-year run comes to an end after losing to Texas Attorney General Ken Paxton in a primary runoff election. Comes after President Trump endorsed Paxton last week, calling him a true MAGA warrior. Paxton acknowledged him last night.
1: And then there's one person who I think you might know. President Donald J. Trump.
0: President Trump will meet with his cabinet today. The conflict with Iran expected to be a major topic. Fox's Ashley Webster.
2: U.S. Central Command saying that they launched these so-called defensive strikes to protect U.S. troops from Iranian forces. Later in the day, CENTCOM gave out a statement with more explanation saying, quote, targets included missile launch sites and Iranian boats.
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6: Sunshine today with our highs in the upper 80s and lower 90s throughout Iowa, the upper 80s and lower 90s throughout Nebraska, the mid-70s and mid-80s throughout Kansas, and the lower to upper 80s throughout Missouri. Staying partly cloudy overnight tonight with our lows in the mid to upper 60s throughout Iowa, the lower 50s and lower 60s throughout Nebraska, the lower 50s and mid-60s throughout Kansas, and the lower to upper 60s throughout Missouri. For today's forecast, sunny with our high nearing 89. Staying partly cloudy overnight tonight with a low around 59. Sunny and 87 throughout Thursday, then mostly cloudy and 59 throughout Thursday night. Some scattered showers and thunderstorms are possible into Friday, otherwise sunny with a high of 81. And scattered showers may continue into Friday night, mostly cloudy with a low around 59. Showers are possible Saturday, cloudy with a high of 80, and more rain may continue into Saturday night with a low around 57. Scattered showers off and on throughout Sunday, mostly cloudy skies with a high nearing 80, and some scattered showers continue into Sunday night with a low around 56, and rain Monday. I'm weatherology meteorologist Kara Foster, and that's KTIC weather on Classic Country KTIC.
7: This is House Call for Health. There's a recall of seasoning mix used on meats, vegetables, and other foods because of potential bacteria contamination. The Food and Drug Administration says certain lots of Parmesan ranch seasoning in 7.3-ounce packages are being recalled by Blackstone Products of Utah. The FDA says the seasoning mix potentially could have salmonella, which could come from a milk powder ingredient supplied to a third-party manufacturer. Salmonella can cause fever, diarrhea, nausea, vomiting, and abdominal pain, along with other symptoms. No illnesses have been reported in connection with the product. The affected products were sold nationwide through Walmart and the Blackstone Products website. The FDA says consumers should not use the seasoning mix, instead dispose of it immediately. Consumers can call Blackstone to obtain a replacement or for more information. 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I'm Lisa Brady, Fox News.
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9: Thanks for spending time with us. Welcome into Wednesday, May 27. Gordon Deal with Nicole Murray. Some of our top stories and headlines. Longtime Texas Senator John Cornyn has lost the Republican primary to State Attorney General Ken Paxton. One dead, nine missing after a chemical tank rupture in southern Washington state. A federal court says Alabama cannot use a Republican-favoring congressional map in the August primaries. A heat wave in Europe is blamed on at least 12 deaths in France and the UK. Oil prices around $96 a barrel this morning. And the first grader from Colorado who climbed one of the largest granite cliffs in the world. His story in about 20 minutes. Well, Coronado was heaven on earth when it comes to American beach towns. Then, as much as 30 million gallons a day of waste from Tijuana, Mexico, turned the legendary beaches in San Diego into a no-go zone. Here's Jim Carlton, reporter at the Wall Street Journal. Jim, what in the world?
10: This is really a shocking story, Gordon. I didn't realize it was so bad, but, you know, Coronado Beach is one of the, you know, highest rated beaches in America. I mean, it regularly comes in on the top 10 list, you know, white sand beaches, normally blue-green waves. However, Tijuana is like 15 miles south of the border. And in recent years, the sewage from Tijuana is pouring up off the beaches of Coronado. That's the problem.
9: Well, so what makes things different all of a sudden?
10: Well, the problem is that Tijuana has just exploded in growth. It's gone from like a 500,000 population 30 years ago to over 2 million. That's in 30 years. And so they have an outmoded wastewater treatment facility infrastructure. And so basically a lot of this sewage is just going kind of untreated into the ocean and up to Coronado.
9: All right, so it's toilet waste. It's all kinds of other garbage, too, that just floating north into these different San Diego County beaches.
10: It's really sad, and it's not bad just for the U.S. It's also the Mexicans that live now. I did a driving tour of Tijuana to see for myself, and you see these shanty towns, and there's these open viaducts with, like, you know, raw sewage. You see, like, you know, discarded milk cartons, toys, and all this stuff just headed, you know, for the U.S. There's one place where I saw a river of a sewage literally pouring like Niagara Falls into the Pacific Ocean. At the mouth of the river is all this garbage. So it's just sickening.
9: What is life like for the folks who, I guess, live near there now in the San Diego area along the water? Is there a stench that they live with?
10: Well, this has been a problem that really started decades ago in Imperial Beach, which is right on the border, and they've been kind of under the gun for many years. It has not been safe to go in the water in Imperial Beach for years. However, the last 10, 15 years, the plume of sewage has crept north to Coronado, also the naval training base for SEALs, which is also on the Coronado Peninsula. So they've had to, like, shut down, you know, SEAL training. Coronado, there's I talked to a guy who lives in a third floor condo. He has to close his windows at night because it smells like sewage some nights, which is terrible.
9: Man, we're speaking with Jim Carlton, reporter for the Wall Street Journal. His story is called One of California's Ritziest Beach Towns Has a Problem, a Tsunami of Raw Sewage, and it's coming from Mexico. What does Mexico say about this?
10: Well, Mexico says they have a plan. They're going to try to accelerate. I mean, what I hear of you know, from a lot of the American, there's a lot of frustration on the American side that, you know, Mexico just hasn't been really moving quickly enough. The Trump administration actually made a priority of this. They, you know, Trump sent EPA Administrator Lee Zeldin down three times in the last year to basically, you know, let's get going. The U.S. has a treatment plant on their side to try to catch some of this stuff. They're trying to expand that. But really, Mexico needs to step up to the plate. They told me they are, so we'll see.
9: Boy, all right, so when you say step up to the plate, what does that mean with regards to, say, a solution here or some sort of progress?
10: Well, they need there's an estimated $1 billion needed to resolve the problem. They need to expand their treatment systems. They need to have more pipes. You know, for example, you know, a pipe that could pipe it farther offshore so it wouldn't just go up to the beach. There's all this stuff. It's not really rocket science. They just need to spend the money. Mexico says they have $58 million committed. That's a drop in the bucket. There's $1 billion needed. The U.S. has appropriated more than $300 million by Congress, but there's more money needed.
9: What does this mean for tourism as such a big part, I would presume, of San Diego County's budget?
10: Well, this is a huge problem for Coronado. Like I said, Coronado is it's just a crown jewel of the San Diego beach system, and the Hotel del Coronado is one of the most iconic hotels in the country. $1,000 a night rooms. And the problem, and so many days you can't swim in the beach off the Hotel del Coronado because it's closed because of fecal contamination. And so it's a huge problem. I talked to a surf shop owner. He's just like almost crying. He said, this is kicking my ass, you know?
9: Yeah. Jeez. Other small businesses too, I presume, restaurants, right? I mean, not coming off the beach or not coming out of the water and walking into some restaurant, I guess.
10: Well, yeah, one of the problems, Gordon, is that a lot of these closures are happening in the summertime. They're worried about, like, July 4th weekend. You know, they're going to have the beaches crowded, and you can't take your boogie board into the water. I mean, you know, you're going to be stuck on the sand, and what kind of fun is that?
9: Thanks, Jim. That is Jim Carlton, reporter at the Wall Street Journal. By the way, make sure to check out a podcast of today's show full of stories you won't hear this hour. On today's podcast, how jury deliberations have become politically toxic, and is crime falling in New York with the Knicks advancing in the playoffs? The podcast is available on Apple, Google, Spotify, or wherever you get your podcasts. Just do a search for This Morning with Gordon Deal. 20 minutes now in front of the hour. Coming up next, another infuriating story about fees.
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6: Sunshine today with our highs in the upper 80s and lower 90s throughout Iowa, the upper 80s and lower 90s throughout Nebraska, the mid-70s and mid-80s throughout Kansas, and the lower to upper 80s throughout Missouri. Staying partly cloudy overnight tonight with our lows in the mid to upper 60s throughout Iowa, the lower 50s and lower 60s throughout Nebraska, the lower 50s and mid-60s throughout Kansas, and the lower to upper 60s throughout Missouri. For today's forecast, sunny with our high nearing 89, staying partly cloudy overnight tonight with a low around 59, sunny and 87 throughout Thursday, then mostly cloudy and 59 throughout Thursday night. Some scattered showers and thunderstorms are possible on a Friday, otherwise sunny with a high of 81, and scattered showers may continue into Friday night, mostly cloudy with a low around 59. Showers are possible Saturday, cloudy with a high of 80, and more rain may continue into Saturday night with a low around 57. Scattered showers off and on throughout Sunday, mostly cloudy skies with a high nearing 80, and some scattered showers continue into Sunday night with a low around 56, and rain Monday. I'm weatherology meteorologist Kara Foster, and that's KTIC weather on Classic Country KTIC.
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0: Thanks for being with us. Welcome into Wednesday. It is time now for the mic drop with this morning's Mike Gavin.
1: Good morning. We have a couple of examples of people feeling perturbed today and their complaints becoming social media fodder. Let's start with something we all hate, tacked on fees. A Reddit user vented about their insurance company, saying that every time they're sent something in the mail, they get charged $10, which the company lists as a paper documents fee. This applies to any time they get a correspondence from the insurance company, likely an incentive to push you toward paperless billing. The Reddit user decided to do just that, but here's the kicker. The last $10 fee they were charged was because of a notice they were sent in the mail to inform them that they had indeed gone paperless.
0: What? Oh my goodness. This is like a page right out of like the airlines playbook.
1: Yes.
0: Fee for this, fee for that.
1: Yeah.
0: And I mean, fee for just looking at the fees or something.
1: If they can do it, why can't the insurance companies? Come on, come on, Gordon. Equal opportunity fee chargers here.
0: I have a thing I'm dealing with my mother-in-law right now who is moving in with us. Mm-hmm. Therefore, she no longer needs renter's insurance. Canceling the renter's insurance, I think, save a few bucks. Mm-hmm. Insurance company says, actually, no. Why don't you keep it? Because that'll keep the overall cost low since you bundle it with car insurance.
1: Oh,
0: well, that makes total sense.
1: Yeah, sure.
0: Yeah, I'll cancel the renter's insurance so the car insurance goes up and I don't save money. Sure, perfect logic.
1: I mean, you know, there are whole rooms of people, right? And now AI, I guess, probably on the case as well.
0: Yeah.
1: Trying to figure out how to bundle us into these things and keep us paying more money. I mean, entire departments of these companies that just kind of figure this out all day long. That's all they do.
0: They're on the cable companies also.
1: Yeah.
0: Right?
1: Oh,
0: you want to cut the cable cord, we'll find your internet and Wi-Fi. Charges going up.
1: Yeah. For sure. And there are any number of gripes someone working in retail can run through, but no matter what the customers or your manager try to do to ruin your day, it can all be made worse if the music being piped into the store is making you even more miserable. Another Reddit user noticed that the same handful of songs were being repeated over and over ad nauseum at their workplace. At one point, the worker decided to write the list down and post it on social media. It starts with just the end of Just Like Paradise by David Lee Roth, and it continues with Higher Love by Steve Winwood, Synchronicity 2 by The Police, and Footloose by Kenny Loggins. The 80s hits roll on with Huey Lewis, the Pet Shop Boys, Elton John, Whitney Houston, and Mr. Mister making appearances before wrapping it up with part of the 1984 Duran Duran hit The Reflex before it cuts off and the whole playlist starts over again. Commenters had some thoughts, with some calling it psychological abuse, making workers listen to the same songs all day long. Others were more positive, saying that the playlist could be a lot worse. A few others warn that if you're hating life now, you'll be ready to jump off a bridge after hearing Jingle Bell Rock for the 1,000th time come December.
0: Yeah.
1: I remember working in retail during the holidays, and oh boy. I mean, I used to love Christmas music. I was a big Christmas music fan until I worked in retail for 3 or 4 years during the holidays, and that was it. Like, I can't stand hearing it now.
0: Then Mariah Carey came along.
1: Yes.
0: I see.
1: Yes, yes. And Jingle Bell Rock. And The Waitresses, your favorite.
0: Yes.
1: Heard that 1,000 times. I remember one Saturday afternoon, and I was done with that song forever.
0: This list, by the way, needs a little Michael Jackson in there.
1: Yeah.
0: Perhaps Bon Jovi, some U2, and of course, Billy Squire.
1: I mean, there are literally, like, I don't know, 2,000 hit. The 80s has the most hit songs of any decade.
0: Yeah.
1: You can put together a much broader playlist than 15 songs.
0: Which includes parts of The Reflex from Duran Duran. Just part.
1: Not having cut off in the middle.
0: 13 minutes in front of the hour.
2: How was your break?
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1: Thanks for joining us. Brain atrophy tends to begin in your 30s and 40s, then accelerates in your 70s, but certain lifestyle changes can slow or even reverse it. Majid Fatui, a neurologist and author of a new book called The Invincible Brain, told the Washington Post there are a handful of things you can do. Number one, eat a Mediterranean diet. Focus on foods like fruits, veggies, nuts, beans, whole grains, seafood, olive oil. Number two, exercise. Number three, challenge your brain. Learning new skills and info can increase the volume of your brain. Number four, you got to get enough sleep. Number five, meditate. And number six, find purpose in life. It's associated with better brain health and a larger hippocampus. That's the central processing hub for things like learning. 8 minutes in front of the hour on This Morning. Once again, here's Nicole Murray.
0: Edgy, smart, and now, the three big things you need to know. Number one.
2: Texas Attorney General Ken Paxton has defeated four-term Senator John Cornyn in a Senate primary race after President Trump's last-minute endorsement. Paxton after the win.
3: President Trump is the leader of our party, and his endorsement in this is the most powerful force in politics.
2: Paxton will face off against Democratic State Representative James Tallarico in November.
0: Number two.
2: At least one person is dead and nine others are missing after an industrial tank containing roughly 900,000 gallons of chemicals ruptured at a paper mill in Washington State. Longview Fire Department Battalion Chief Matt Amos.
4: Officials can also confirm that there's currently nine employees who remain unaccounted for. The recovery operations, they remain focused on safely accessing all affected areas of the facility.
2: Fire officials say there is no immediate threat to the surrounding areas.
0: Number three.
2: The International Rescue Committee has warned that the Ebola outbreak in the Democratic Republic of Congo could become the deadliest outbreak on record unless urgent international action is taken. ABC News medical editor Dr. Darian Sutton.
5: It's important to understand that that strain has no vaccine or targeted treatment. And so all of these variables are what is likely leading to an equation, unfortunately, that means more cases and likely record-breaking numbers that we have only yet to see.
2: The Trump administration is reportedly planning to send U.S. citizens exposed to Ebola virus to Kenya versus bringing them home for observation and treatment. Protesters have continued demonstrations at Newark's Delaney Hall detention facility, clashing with ICE agents. Secretary of Homeland Security Mark Wayne Mullen on Fox News.
6: Senator Andy Kim called me and said he wanted access to the facility because they were claimed that there was hunger strikes, but there is not hunger strikes going on.
2: Protests reportedly began over the weekend over the conditions for detainees in the facility. The Supreme Court has rejected Florida's bid to file a lawsuit against Washington and California for allegedly providing commercial driver's licenses to truck drivers who are in the U.S. illegally and not proficient in English. President Trump announced on Truth Social that his six-month physical evaluation at Walter Reed Military Medical Center went perfectly. Marine biologists say they have discovered a new species nearly 6,000 feet deep in the Pacific Ocean, introducing a blue octopus that is the size of a golf ball.
1: Aw.
2: He's so cute. Did you see the picture?
1: I did not, but I think it would go good on like a salad. Or
2: oh my
1: perhaps,
2: gosh.
1: Maybe on some linguine.
2: You're going to eat Charlie?
1: Lightly seared.
2: Oh my gosh. I can't believe we're talking about eating him. He's so cute.
1: Low in cholesterol.
2: Oh my goodness. I can't even look at you right now.
1: 6 minutes now in front of the hour.
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1: Thanks for being with us. Most kids celebrate their 7th birthday with cake and presents. However, Joey Evermore spent his hanging thousands of feet above the ground on one of the world's most famous rock formations. The Colorado boy made history after climbing California's El Capitan in Yosemite National Park, becoming the youngest known person to complete the ascent of the largest granite cliff in the world. Good Morning America says he started the journey at the age of 6 and reached the summit days later after turning 7 while still on the mountain, which is more than 7,500 feet above sea level. Joey completed the climb alongside his father, his two older brothers, and a documentary crew. He celebrated with pizza. That'll do it for this hour. For Nicole Murray and Mike Gavin, I'm Gordon Deal. Thanks for listening to This Morning, America's First News.

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1: On this Memorial Day, as we remember those who gave their lives in service to our country, we also pay respect to the next generation of leaders who will serve as the foundation of our collective security. Homeland Security Secretary Mark Wayne Mullen recently told the graduating class of the Coast Guard Academy,
2: "You're our first line of defense to protecting the homeland."
1: The secretary continued,
2: "You're the 1% that will stand up and you defend our freedoms, you defend our Constitution, you defend our homeland, you defend our nation."
1: Coast Guard Commandant Admiral Kevin Lundy reminded the graduates of the great responsibility they now carry.
3: "You must lead as if your lives depend on it. For certain, the lives of the men and women you lead, their lives will depend on it. And the lives of the American people we serve will depend on it."
1: Kevin Uretzky, Fox News.

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1: Bill Cassidy, Thomas Massey, now John Cornyn. I'm Dave Anthony, Fox News, a third Republican lawmaker, primaried out by a Trump-backed challenger in 10 days.
2: I trust the voters of Texas, and they've made their decision, and I must respect it.
1: Senator John Cornyn lost the Republican primary runoff in Texas by almost 28 points a week after the president endorsed Ken Paxton, the state attorney general.
3: Texas will be the radical left's number one priority, but if there's one thing I know about Texans, is that we're not going to let them take it.
1: Paxton will face Democrat James Tallarico in November. In Democrat runoffs in Texas, Congressman Al Green lost in a redrawn House district to fellow Congressman Christian Menefee. Green's a longtime Trump critic who was removed from the State of the Union address for protesting the president's speech.
4: And controversial Democratic candidate Maureen Galindo lost her primary runoff to Johnny Garcia in the 35th Congressional District. Galindo was accused of anti-Semitism for floating a plan to imprison, quote, American Zionists at an ICE detention center.
1: Fox's Madeline Rivera. President Trump will gather with his cabinet later this morning as the negotiations continue trying to work out a deal to end the Iran conflict as Israel keeps going after Iran-backed militants, killing the leader of Hamas's armed wing in Gaza days after killing his predecessor, as Israeli forces also keep targeting Hezbollah in Lebanon.
5: Iran hopes the broader ceasefire will undermine the current efforts between Israel and Lebanon aimed at weakening Hezbollah. Overnight, the IDF launched a series of airstrikes in southern Lebanon as ground forces are advancing deeper into Hezbollah territory.
1: That's Fox's Trey Yingston, Tel Aviv. Nine people still unaccounted for at a Washington State paper mill where a giant chemical tank imploded, sending corrosive liquid gushing.
6: Due to the instability of the site, some areas remain inaccessible at this time.
1: Longview Fire Battalion Captain Matt Amos. In addition to the nine missing, one person killed, nine injured. 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
13: Sunshine today with our highs in the upper 80s and lower 90s throughout Iowa, the upper 80s and lower 90s throughout Nebraska, the mid 70s and mid 80s throughout Kansas, and the lower to upper 80s throughout Missouri. Staying partly cloudy overnight tonight with our lows in the mid to upper 60s throughout Iowa, the lower 50s and lower 60s throughout Nebraska, the lower 50s and mid 60s throughout Kansas, and the lower to upper 60s throughout Missouri. For today's forecast, sunny with our high nearing 89. Staying partly cloudy overnight tonight with a low around 59. Sunny and 87 throughout Thursday, then mostly cloudy and 59 throughout Thursday night. Some scattered showers and thunderstorms are possible on a Friday, otherwise sunny with a high of 81. And scattered showers may continue into Friday night, mostly cloudy with a low around 59. Showers are possible Saturday, cloudy with a high of 80, and more rain may continue into Saturday night with a low around 57. Scattered showers off and on throughout Sunday, mostly cloudy skies with a high nearing 80, and some scattered showers continue into Sunday night with a low around 56, and rain Monday. I'm weatherology meteorologist Kara Foster, and that's KTIC weather on Classic Country KTIC.
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1: Changing of the guard. Good morning, I'm Gordon Deal, along with Nicole Murray. On this Wednesday, May 27th, glad you could be with us. Here's what we have for you this hour.
2: Longtime Texas Senator John Cornyn has been defeated in the Republican primary by State Attorney General Ken Paxton.
1: At least one person has been killed and nine others are missing after a chemical tank ruptured in southern Washington state.
2: The Supreme Court is set to release more decisions this week. Issues include birthright citizenship and transgender athletes.
1: And how our accelerated appetite for protein, especially beef, has sent prices soaring.
3: Ground beef prices recently hit a record high of $6.90 per pound. Beef and veal prices are up 15% from a year ago. That's far outpacing overall inflation. So beef is very expensive.
1: Emily Stewart at Business Insider on America getting roasted by beef prices. Longtime Texas Senator John Cornyn will be out of office next year after losing the Republican primary to State Attorney General Ken Paxton. The Associated Press says with 80% of the vote counted, Paxton, who got a last-minute endorsement from President Trump, had 64% of the vote to Cornyn's 36%.
4: We just sent a Texas-sized message to Washington. Yeah! I said it in March, and I'll say it again now. Today, change was on the ballot, and change won.
1: The men were sent to a runoff yesterday after neither won 50% of the vote in the March primary. Democrats hope the seminarian James Tallarico can defeat Paxton and help them take control of the Senate. Paxton is seen by some Republicans as a risky general election candidate because of his long history of legal and ethical scandals. Separately, Congressman Christian Menefee defeated fellow Congressman Al Green in the Democratic primary runoff in Texas's 18th congressional district after a rare incumbent versus incumbent matchup led by Republican-led redistricting efforts. Reacting to weekend strikes by the U.S., Iran is now saying that the United States violated a ceasefire, potentially complicating efforts to bring the war to a close. Here's this morning's Mike Gavin.
5: Iran's foreign ministry said attacks in a southern province where Iranian media reported sounds of explosions early yesterday represented a gross violation of a tenuous ceasefire in place for nearly 7 weeks.

0: It was ceasefire in place for nearly 7 weeks. The U.S. said its attacks were defensive, targeting not only missile sites, but also boats attempting to lay mines in the Strait of Hormuz. The Revolutionary Guard Corps says it can now retaliate. They claim air defense units had downed a U.S. drone and fired at two other aircraft, which they say had entered Iranian airspace. Gordon.
1: Thanks, Mike. Both sides had previously indicated progress on an initial agreement that would end hostilities and restart shipping through the strait. That initial agreement would give negotiators 60 days to tackle more complex issues, including Iran's nuclear program. At least one person is dead and nine workers are unaccounted for after the implosion of a tank with 900,000 gallons of chemicals at a pulp and paper mill in southern Washington state. The tank's rupture yesterday happened at Nippon Dynawave Packaging in Longview, a city located along the southern Washington border about an hour north of Portland, Oregon. The Longview Fire Department said eight employees and one firefighter were injured. It didn't say whether the person who was killed was a worker. Battalion Chief Matt Amos.
2: Due to ongoing safety concerns, recovery efforts will resume tomorrow once conditions allow crews to safely continue operations.
1: Fire officials say a tank containing white liquor had ruptured. White liquor is a chemical commonly used in paper and pulp processing, which consists of sodium hydroxide and sodium sulfide. Authorities said some victims had suffered burns or inhalation injuries and that the severity of the injuries ranged from minor to critical. Authorities said there was no immediate threat to the public. If you've missed anything from today's show, by the way, there's an easy way to catch up. All you have to do is stream or download the podcast. 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
12: Sunshine today with our highs in the upper 80s and lower 90s throughout Iowa, the upper 80s and lower 90s throughout Nebraska, the mid-70s and mid-80s throughout Kansas, and the lower to upper 80s throughout Missouri. Staying partly cloudy overnight tonight with our lows in the mid to upper 60s throughout Iowa, the lower 50s and lower 60s throughout Nebraska, the lower 50s and mid-60s throughout Kansas, and the lower to upper 60s throughout Missouri. For today's forecast, sunny with our high nearing 89. Staying partly cloudy overnight tonight with a low around 59. Sunny and 87 throughout Thursday, then mostly cloudy and 59 throughout Thursday night. Some scattered showers and thunderstorms are possible on a Friday, otherwise sunny with a high of 81. And scattered showers may continue into Friday night, mostly cloudy with a low around 59. Showers are possible Saturday, cloudy with a high of 80, and more rain may continue into Saturday night with a low around 57. Scattered showers off and on throughout Sunday, mostly cloudy skies with a high nearing 80, and some scattered showers can

0: continue into Sunday night with a low around 56 and rain Monday. I'm weatherology meteorologist Kara Foster, and that's KTIC weather on Classic Country KTIC.
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1: Thanks for joining us. The Supreme Court this week will continue rolling out decisions for the term as the justices rule by early July on issues ranging from presidential power to culture war fights over things like transgender athletes. A preview of the outstanding cases from Maureen Groppi, Supreme Court reporter at USA Today. Maureen, start with transgender athletes.
2: Yeah, they're deciding whether states that have banned transgender females from participating on women's and girls' sports teams, whether those bans are constitutional or not. And it sounded in the oral arguments as if they were going to say it's okay for, in this case, Tennessee and Idaho. Those were the two state bans that they considered. That they sounded like that a majority of the court is going to say, going to uphold those bans. One of the questions, though, is how far-reaching that decision is going to go. For example, are they going to get into whether states not just can ban transgender athletes, but whether they must ban transgender athletes? And they may not go that far, but it is expected to be a loss for LGBTQ rights.
1: All right. Another one before the court on birthright citizenship. Explain what's being looked at there.
2: Right. Your listeners may think, well, didn't the court already take up birthright citizenship? They sort of did last term. What they were deciding, justices were deciding last term, was whether lower courts had properly or not put the president's changes to birthright citizenship on hold while those changes were being litigated. Now, this time, the court is getting to the heart of the matter. They're saying, can Trump, in fact, make those changes to birthright citizenship? Can he severely limit who is automatically a citizen just because they are born in the United States? And in that case, it sounds like the court is going to rule against Trump. Of course, you know, we never know. We're just tea leaf reading. If they do, that would be a big setback to an issue that's one of the main things Trump ran on was a tough approach to immigration, and this is part of this tough approach to immigration.
1: Boy, all right, so birthright citizenship, as you point out, is not the only immigration issue before the court here, too. What else?
2: There are a few more of these cases related to immigration. One is whether Trump can end deportation protections for, in this case, Syrians and Haitians, but how the court rules on this would have an impact for this an entire program that is a humanitarian program for people who are in the country, and forcing them to return to a country whether they can be forced to return to a country that might have dangerous living conditions because of war, because of natural disasters. And the question the court is deciding is, can the courts even review the administration's decision to effectively end this humanitarian program? In another immigration case, they're deciding a case about people who come to the southern border with Mexico trying to seek asylum. And the technical issue in this case is when you are in the United States, you have a right to request asylum. You don't have a right to be given asylum, but you have a right to have your request processed. And the question here is, do you get that right when you have reached the Mexico side of the U.S.-Mexico border, or do you have to physically step over the border to be allowed to exercise that right? So, in other words, can the Border Patrol stop you from coming up to the border so they don't have to process your asylum claim? And this is a practice that was used in the first Trump administration to try to they said they were trying to manage the number of asylum seekers at any given time if a border was too busy and they didn't have the ability to process them. But immigrant rights advocates say that the administration was using this even when they did have the ability to process them. They just didn't want to. This practice is not in place now. It was stopped by a lower court, and the administration says they want to be able to bring it back if they want to. So that's another immigration case that the court is deciding.
1: Well, we're speaking with Maureen Groppi, Supreme Court reporter at USA Today. The story is called Supreme Court Enters Decision Season. How many cases are actually before the court right now?
2: Well, they heard about 60 cases this term where there are other cases that they decide without having full oral arguments, but they're about 60 that they heard full oral arguments on, and they're a little bit more than halfway through handing down the decisions in those cases. They tend to save they don't save. Some of the biggest ones tend to come down in the last days before they recess for the summer, which typically occurs at the end of June or early July. And that's the reason the big cases tend to come down then, is because those are the harder cases for the court to decide, and those are the ones where the justices are writing lengthy opinions, whether they're the opinion themselves or a separate opinion concurring in the decision or a separate opinion dissenting from the opinion. And then also cases that were argued later in the term, particularly in April. Those are the ones that we often don't get until the final days.
1: Thanks, Maureen. Maureen Grappi, Supreme Court reporter at USA Today. 20 minutes now after the hour. On This Morning, America's First News, here's Nicole Murray.
3: And now, the three big things you need to know. Number one.
4: State Attorney General Ken Paxton has won the Texas Republican nomination for the Senate after President Trump's last-minute endorsement, defeating longtime Senator John Cornyn. Cornyn spoke after the results.
5: I've said throughout this race that I trust the voters of Texas, and they've made their decision, and I must respect it.
4: Paxton will now face Democratic State Representative James Tallarico in November.
3: Number two.
4: Iran says the United States violated a ceasefire by striking targets near the Strait of Hormuz over the weekend, warning Tehran will retaliate. The U.S. said its attacks were defensive, targeting missile sites and boats attempting to lay mines. Meanwhile, Lebanese officials say Israel pounded Lebanon with more than 120 airstrikes yesterday in one of the heaviest bombing days in weeks.
3: Number three.
4: President Trump's push for Republican-led states to redraw electoral maps more favorable to his party ahead of November's midterm elections suffered two setbacks when efforts in South Carolina and Alabama were stopped. South Carolina Congressman James Clyburn blasting the efforts.
6: Nothing has made me more incensed than to see this kind of imposition on the people of South Carolina. The people who drew that map don't live in South Carolina.
4: In other news, roughly 16,000 residents of a Southern California city have been allowed to return home days after the threat of an explosion at a chemical tank. Orange County Fire Captain Wei Hao Wong.
7: So the threat, it has been greatly reduced, but with that, there still remains the potential for it to catch fire, for a chemical spill leak, or for a smaller explosion.
4: Officials say there will be investigations at the city, state, and federal levels. Minneapolis Police Chief Brian O'Hara has resigned following an internal investigation into his conduct. Mayor Jacob Frey said O'Hara allegedly interfered with a prior investigation that included allegations that he engaged in sexual intimate relationships with city employees. Rhode Island lawmakers have approved a bill that will allow bars to stay open until 4 a.m. during the World Cup. Similar changes have been approved in Philadelphia and are also being considered in New York.
1: You're going to need that because you can't afford to go to the games. Nobody's going to the games. They're not. None of them are sellouts.
4: Right, right.
1: So, you know, you're going to have to watch it somewhere, so you might as well go to a bar.
4: Yeah, but 4 a.m., oh my goodness.
1: I know
4: I'm old and lame now, but 4 a.m., is that really necessary for a World Cup game?
1: Listen, just give us a call. We'll be here at work. Just chat if you're bored, you know.
4: They're going home. We're going in.
1: If you're driving home, we'll keep you awake. 22 minutes after the hour.
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0: Thanks for being with us. Red meat is having a moment. It's the OG protein at a time when America's protein obsession is peaking. But this accelerated appetite for beef is running into a big problem, and that's the cost. Here's Emily Stewart, senior correspondent at Business Insider. Emily, give us data.
1: Yeah, so, I mean, I think anybody who's been to the grocery store lately has noticed about beef prices. To just throw out some numbers, ground beef prices recently hit a record high of $6.90 per pound. Beef and veal prices are up 15% from a year ago. That's far outpacing overall inflation. So beef is very expensive, and we're hitting, obviously, grilling season. And so I think a lot of people are sitting around saying, what is going on here? And I think, like, the tough answer is a lot of things are going on. And like the big headline is that like your beef prices are probably going to be high for a long time because it does take a long time for cows to grow.
0: Yeah. So explain that, because somebody in your story said that it's biology that's tough to beat.
1: Yeah. So what's going on right now is, like, to put it simply, America does not have enough cows. Our cattle herds are at their lowest levels right now since the 1950s. So like there really are not enough cows. And part of this is a story about there's been drought in a lot of the areas where these cattle ranches are for several years. And so a lot of farmers have not had enough grass to feed their herds and the feed to supplement that is expensive. So they've sold their herds off. They sold their cows off. And, you know, now is a moment when we need the ranchers to say, okay, like, it's time to start building up my herd again. But a lot of them don't want to. And I think that's for a couple of reasons. You know, one, cattle ranchers are older in general. They're in their 60s. And a lot of these guys are looking around and saying, like, as one person put it to me, like, I don't want to be banging around with cows anymore. And younger people don't want to do this either. You know, it's hard work. It's expensive. Interest rates are high. And even once they do it, it does take a long time. So to kind of like talk through this a little bit, let's say a rancher has a calf that was born this spring. And he says, like, okay, I'm going to keep her to replenish my herd. She won't have her first calf until the spring of 2028. And that calf has to grow for months until it can become beef, which gets us into 2030. So that's like 4 years for just like that one cat, like that one female cow to pay off.
0: We're speaking with Emily Stewart, senior correspondent at Business Insider. The story is called America is Getting Roasted by Beef Prices. Explain the story of that Amanda Severson, who I think you said moved from Seattle to Iowa. What's her story?
1: Yeah, so she was fun. You know, she told me, you know, I never thought I would be in agriculture, let alone, you know, in cattle ranching. But she met her husband, who's from Iowa originally. His family had a cattle ranch, and so they decided to move back in 2017 to start their own operation. And what they do is that they buy calves, like, once they're grown. So, like, a calf is born, and it usually has to stick with its mom for a while, you know, to, like, graze and feed. And so, like, it will leave its mom, like, around, like, 6 months, let's say. So they buy the calves there, usually from her husband's parents. And then they will feed the calves until they grow, you know, on grass. They send them away to be processed, and then the processed meat comes back, then they sell it. And, you know, she said when they started in 2017, they would pay about $1,000 for a 500-pound calf, and today they're paying over $2,000, so you can see the problem there.
0: Thanks, Emily. Emily Stewart, senior correspondent at Business Insider. 30 minutes now after the hour on This Morning, America's First News.

0: Green futures ended the day mostly lower yesterday. We are mostly lower again here in the overnight session. Chad Moyer with you and a recap of the ag markets. Let's go to the overnight session in the ECBOT here this morning. Last trade, July corn down a penny and a half at 4.56. September down 1 1/4. December is off a penny. July soybeans are down 1 at 11.85. August down a half. New crop November down a half. July bean oil is up 12. July soybean meal is up 60 cents a ton. July Kansas City wheat last trade 7.5 down at 6.68 3/4. September down 7 3/4. December is off 7 cents. Well, the futures markets pressured by favorable crop weather and conditions early in the growing season. The energy markets moved off daily highs yesterday amid mixed signals on progress towards a peace deal in the Middle East. There's no major report scheduled for release today, so those Middle East negotiations and crop weather remain the main thing pushing trade. Total U.S. corn inspections for the current marketing year are now up 28% from a year ago, 2.369 billion bushels. Total soybean commitments for the current marketing year, 1.291 billion bushels. That's down 21% from a year ago. India's cancellations of soybean meal exports may help suppliers in North and South America boost shipments to Asian buyers. As of May 24th, corn farmers have 86% of the crop seeded. 79% of the soybeans are in the ground. Both of those are ahead of the five-year average. And showers are expected to move across the plains through most of the week, benefiting wheat in the region, especially some of that wheat in drought-stricken areas. Overnight in crude oil, July crude oil is down $3.81, $90.08. Again, at last check in the grains, corn down 1-2, soybeans down 1, wheat in Kansas City down about 7. Livestock futures yesterday on the mercantile mixed. June live cattle, 107 down, 248.22. August down 45. October up 22 yesterday. August feeder cattle down 40 at 349.45. September up 12 and October up 27. June lean hogs were up 37 at 96.12. July down 27 and August down 102. Also on the Merc in the milk futures yesterday, June class 3 milk was up 3 cents, 16.60. July down 4, August down 7. Cash cattle country, pretty quiet yesterday. Only showless distribution. That was the main job. New showless are mixed. Higher in Nebraska, Colorado. Lower in Kansas and Texas. Last week's total movement, only 49,700. 49% of that was for nearby delivery in the next 15 days. Beef cutouts yesterday were higher. Choice up 263. Selects up 530. Hog trade, no numbers to report in Iowa, Minnesota. The carcass value is up 259. At the terminals, barrels and gilt start the week at 65, sows 57-63. That's markets on KTIC. Chad Moyer reporting.
1: With this Grain IQ Minute, I'm Alex Makovica. A new episode of Grain IQ takes a closer look at what's changing in grain storage capacity. Grain storage growth has stalled, even as yields keep climbing. For years, storage and production grew bushel for bushel, but that's no longer the case.
2: We've added, in the last 5 or 6 years, almost nothing on net. Now, obviously, people are still building new elevators, farmers are still building new bins, but old ones are, you know, wearing out, and the growth in aggregate storage capacity is essentially stopped.
1: That's Joe Jansen, an economist at the University of Illinois. He says that comes in spite of the fact that crop production continues to grow. So what does that mean for your farming operation? Less cushion in the system, he says, could lead to tighter logistics and more pressure on basis when disruptions hit. Hear this full conversation on the Grain IQ podcast, wherever you find your podcasts. 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
5: Thanks for spending time with us. Welcome into Wednesday, May 27. Gordon Deal with Nicole Murray. Some of our top stories and headlines. Longtime Texas Senator John Cornyn has lost the Republican primary to State Attorney General Ken Paxton, who got a last-minute Trump endorsement. One dead, nine missing after a chemical tank rupture in southern Washington state. Trump administration proposing non-disclosure agreements for all federal workers aimed at leaks to the media. Oil prices are down again this morning at around $96 a barrel. And the Delaware woman who just renewed her driver's license at the age of 108 her story in about 20 minutes. Trial lawyers and jury consultants say an erosion of trust in the justice system, plus more rigid viewpoints and starker political divides, have made battles in our jury rooms more common. It's a story by Corinne Ramey, courts reporter at the Wall Street Journal. Corey, what's happening here?
6: Well, I mean, I suppose it's unsurprising in a lot of ways that what goes on in society also happens in the jury room. But, you know, I think what's different is, you know, we think about sometimes like, oh, your uncle of a different political persuasion comes to Thanksgiving, and we think of those kind of divides. But the difference between Thanksgiving and the jury room is that in the jury room, it's these 12 strangers who have to come up with a decision that's really, really important. I mean, this is the kind of decision that could put someone in prison for life. It could be millions of dollars for companies. And so that incredible stress, it makes some of these divisions even more pitched.
5: Jeez. All right. So I guess, how did we get here? How long has this been developing?
6: The kind of people who research this and other experts trace this back to like around 2020, kind of COVID times. And there's at least some elements that folks say goes back to Trump's first election.
5: All right. So studying jury rooms, as you reference in your story, is kind of notoriously difficult. Why is that? Explain that.
6: They're totally not public, that there's no transcripts. There's not even court staff inside the room. Usually there's some kind of security officer outside the room, and jurors can choose whether they want to talk. Usually they don't. And they write notes. So we do get these notes, but they don't tell us a whole lot about kind of how they're the nitty gritty of their deliberations.
5: Yeah. You referenced in your piece a case from Florida. It started back on Halloween. Explain what happened with that group of jurors.
6: So this was a very long trial, about 3 month trial, about whether it was this group of hospitals or was going to trial against these three big pharmacies. And the hospitals alleged that the pharmacies had helped to flood the state with opioids and were costing them a ton of money for taking care of uninsured patients. So this jury was together for a long time, and they got along great for a while. I had one juror tell me, we were like family. And then once that kind of pressure cooker situation started, once they started deliberating, they just fell apart.
5: Wow. We're speaking with Corey Ramey, courts reporter at the Wall Street Journal. The story is called America's Toxic Divide Reaches the Courtroom. What is jury nullification? Explain how that comes into play.
6: So jury nullification is the idea that jurors can acquit defendants by sort of using their own sense of fairness. In other words, not following the law. And this is not something that judges give instructions on. It's just sort of known to exist. Jurors could decide, oh, we feel that these charges against Luigi Mangione are not fair because he was standing up for the health insurers.
5: I didn't realize that. And that's allowed? I didn't realize that.
6: It's allowed, but part of this is there's sort of this sanctity to the jury verdict that we don't know how they reach decisions. And so when a decision is appealed, you're usually appealing on matters of evidence or law, not on the jury didn't make the decision in the right way.
5: I see. So this toxic divide that's now found its way into the jury room, this is with civil cases as well as criminal cases?
6: Civil and criminal cases. The Florida case you asked about earlier, that was a civil case.
5: Yeah.
6: And I will say, like, it was a real surprise to me how contentious it was, because I think of criminal cases as being the highest pressure, like so much at stake with someone's liberty. But these Florida jurors, they were going at each other. I mean, they were yelling and screaming and fighting about little things. And one juror got kicked out of the jury, and we saw all kinds of things around culture and race and other things that, you know, we deal with every day in the United States.
5: Thanks, Corey. Corinne Ramey, courts reporter at the Wall Street Journal. 20 minutes now in front of the hour on This Morning, America's First News. Coming up next, a rich person dilemma. Buy a new house or get courtside seats for the NBA Finals in New York? the pricing is similar.
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15: Sunshine today with our highs in the upper 80s and lower 90s throughout Iowa, the upper 80s and lower 90s throughout Nebraska, the mid-70s and mid-80s throughout Kansas, and the lower to upper 80s throughout Missouri. Staying partly cloudy overnight tonight with our lows in the mid to upper 60s throughout Iowa, the lower 50s and lower 60s throughout Nebraska, the lower 50s and mid-60s throughout Kansas, and the lower to upper 60s throughout Missouri. For today's forecast, sunny with our high nearing 89, staying partly cloudy overnight tonight with a low around 59, sunny and 87 throughout Thursday, then mostly cloudy and 59 throughout Thursday night. Some scattered showers and thunderstorms are possible into Friday, otherwise sunny with a high of 81, and scattered showers may continue into Friday night, mostly cloudy with a low around 59. Showers are possible Saturday, cloudy with a high of 80, and more rain may continue into Saturday night with a low around 57. Scattered showers off and on throughout Sunday, mostly cloudy skies with a high nearing 80, and some scattered showers continue into Sunday night with a low around 56, and rain Monday. I'm weatherology meteorologist Kara Foster, and that's KTIC weather on Classic Country KTIC.
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0: Hey, glad you're with us. Welcome into Wednesday. It's time now for the Mic Drop with this morning's Mike Gavin.
1: Good morning. Well, since we last talked, the New York Knicks punched their ticket to the NBA Finals for the first time since the 1900s. We have a couple of stats related to that to talk about today. One real and one fake. Let's start with the real, where it'll take some real money and a whole lot of it if you want to be in Madison Square Garden to see the Knicks attempt to win their first championship in more than half a century. Multiple reports have the cheapest get-in prices for games 3 and 4 at MSG, starting between $3,200 and $3,745, already the highest in NBA history and more than what it cost to sit courtside back in 1999. Courtside seats now, well, that will require a much bigger bag of cash. Two have reportedly been sold for $279,000. Yeah. While another listing hit $595,000. That's the kind of money that could buy you a four-bedroom house in Oklahoma City.
0: Or virtually anywhere else in America.
1: Yeah, I'm not sure where they singled out Oklahoma City, but I mean, that's, you could buy a nice size house almost anywhere for that kind of money.
0: Somebody's anticipating that Oklahoma City is going to win the Western Conference final. Is that why?
1: Perhaps.
0: Mm-hmm. Perhaps.
1: Perhaps.
0: That's unbelievable. Two have already reportedly sold for $279,000.
1: Yes.
0: To sit courtside.
1: For one game. Like 2.5 hours of your life for $279,000.
0: And you're sure that that comma is in the right place.
1: It reportedly is, Gordon, as far as we know. The crazy thing to me is the difference between the courtside back in 1999 and now. Like, I think I saw like $2,700 to $3,000 for courtside tickets that like Spike Lee had back in like 1999 are now, we're talking about now, hundreds of thousands of dollars.
0: That's, I don't know how many hundreds of percentage of an increase that is, right?
1: Yeah, that's the math way above our head.
0: As opposed to the get-in price.
1: Yes.
0: Which probably is not exponentially as high.
1: Yeah, I mean,
0: but the get-in is still ridiculous.
1: Yeah. I mean, I'm guessing probably a few hundred dollars back then to maybe sit all the way up at the top. That's what I'm guessing now, like $3,200.
0: Unbelievable.
1: Yeah. And your team being in the finals for the first time in a very long time can do a lot to help the vibes in a city, but can it help fight crime? A statistic making the rounds on social media claim that crime in New York City went down 78% during Knicks playoff games, citing NYPD data. Many commenters loved hearing this, calling Knicks star Jalen Brunson Batman for his ability to eradicate crime in the city when he was on the court, keeping all eyeballs on him. Others were more cynical, saying that the fans were saving up their criminal behavior for when the team finally wins it all. In any case, it turns out Brunson's Batman effect may have been exaggerated, with no credible data to back up that 78% drop in crime during games.
0: With the thinking being people are indoors or at bars or restaurants watching the game on TV, therefore they're not out committing crime.
1: One of those few things that, like, everybody is stopping. Even although it is the perfect time to commit a crime, I suppose, if you're going to commit when no one's paying attention, right? So, if the criminals were smart, and we know they're not always, but if they were, that might be the time to maybe fire it up.
0: By the way, I think Jalen Brunson might also lead to a spike in viewership of Law & Order SVU.
1: Oh, yeah.
0: Because he's got this, like, highly public friendship with Mariska Hargitay.
1: Oh, that's right. I've heard that.
0: Yeah.
1: Yes,
0: and other celebrities are jealous because they exchange post-game hugs at times. So maybe in the coming weeks or so, we'll see a ratings jump for SVU.
1: There we go. Mm-hmm. Good vibes all around.
0: Thanks, Mike. 13 minutes in front of the hour on This Morning, America's First News.
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0: Thanks for being with us. Brain atrophy tends to begin in your 30s and 40s, then accelerates in your 70s, but certain lifestyle changes can slow or even reverse it. Majid Fatui, neurologist and author of the new book, The Invincible Brain, told the Washington Post there are six things you can do. Number one, eat a Mediterranean diet. Focus on foods like fruits, veggies, nuts, beans, whole greens, seafood, and olive oil. Number two, exercise. Aerobic exercise increases the size of brain parts by growing levels of BDNF. That's a protein that promotes neuron growth. Number three, challenge your brain. Learning new skills and information can increase the volume of your brain. Number four, get enough sleep. It helps to clear metabolic waste from your brain. Number five, meditate. It lowers cortisol, a stress hormone that can be harmful to your brain when chronically elevated. And number six, find purpose in life. It's associated with better brain health and a larger hippocampus, the central processing hub for things like learning. 8 minutes now in front of the hour on This Morning. Once again, here's Nicole Murray.
12: And now, the three big things you need to know. Number one.
13: Texas Attorney General Ken Paxton has ousted four-term Senator John Cornyn, riding President Trump's endorsement to a runoff victory for the Republican Senate nomination. Paxton after the win.
14: We just proved that this Senate seat doesn't belong to Washington. It belongs to you, the hardworking men and women of this state.
13: Paxton will face off against Democratic State Representative James Tallarico in November.
12: Number two.
13: At least one person is dead and nine others are missing after an industrial tank containing roughly 900,000 gallons of chemicals ruptured at a paper mill in Washington State. Longview Fire Department Battalion Chief Matt Amos.
15: Emergency responders have confirmed that 10 individuals were transported to area hospitals. Eight were employee injuries. One was a firefighter injury, and we have one fatality.
13: Fire officials say there is no immediate threat to the surrounding areas.
12: Number three.
13: The International Rescue Committee has warned that the Ebola outbreak in the Democratic Republic of Congo could become the deadliest outbreak on record unless urgent international action is taken. ABC News medical editor Dr. Darian Sutton.
16: Right now, with the current rate in terms of the number of tests that are coming back positive and the number of suspected cases, there is a very strong risk that we might see even a larger outbreak in 2026.
13: The Trump administration is reportedly planning to send U.S. citizens exposed to Ebola to Kenya versus bringing them home for observation and treatment. Protesters have continued demonstrations at Newark's Delaney Hall detention facility, clashing with ICE agents. New Jersey Governor Mikey Sherrill.
17: I would encourage everyone to, as they are gathering at Delaney Hall, to do so peacefully, and we've seen that largely happening.
13: Protests began over the weekend over the conditions for detainees in the facility. President Trump announced on Truth Social that his six-month physical evaluation at Walter Reed Military Medical Center went perfectly. A White House official says details regarding the checkup could be released in the next day or so. A report says that new college graduates overestimate their starting salaries by nearly $24,000. CNBC says the typical grad expects to make $80,000 after graduation. The average starting salary, however, roughly $56,000 a year.
0: Oopsies.
13: Ooh. Yeah, awkward.
0: That's a math problem. You should have fixed your freshman year in college.
13: I don't know if that's a math problem. I think people are just hoping that they can afford life coming out of college, you know?
0: Hope ain't a strategy.
13: That is also
0: hope
13: very true.
0: Ain't no strategy. 6 minutes now in front of the hour.
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0: Thanks for joining us. A woman in Delaware who just turned 108 has just received a driver's license renewal that will allow her to be behind the wheel until she's 115. Susan Young Brown, a resident of the Modern Maturity Center in Dover, claims that she grows old gracefully. 130 people attended her recent birthday party, including the governor of Delaware, where she was gifted a parking spot right in front of the building reserved for those 100 years or older. She told CBS News when she gets up in the morning, she has an exercise routine she's been doing for the last 20 years. She vowed that when she retired, she would not sit down. She was born in Delaware in 1918 during segregation, where she worked on a farm with her family without water or electricity. She would eventually attend what's now Delaware State University, graduate in 1945, and teach kids across the state, including in a one-bedroom schoolhouse. She's a mother, grandmother, and great-grandmother. For Nicole Murray and Mike Gavin, I'm Gordon Deal. Thanks for listening to This Morning, America's First News.
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1: Sunshine today with our highs in the upper 80s and lower 90s throughout Iowa, the upper 80s and lower 90s throughout Nebraska, the mid-70s and mid-80s throughout Kansas, and the lower to upper 80s throughout Missouri. Staying partly cloudy overnight tonight with our lows in the mid to upper 60s throughout Iowa, the lower 50s and lower 60s throughout the lower 50s and mid-60s throughout Kansas, and the lower to upper 60s throughout Missouri. For today's forecast, sunny with our high nearing 89, staying partly cloudy overnight tonight with a low around 59, sunny and 87 throughout Thursday, then mostly cloudy and 59 throughout Thursday night. Some scattered showers and thunderstorms are possible into Friday, otherwise sunny with a high of 81, and scattered showers may continue into Friday night, mostly cloudy with a low around 59. Showers are possible Saturday, cloudy with a high of 80, and more rain may continue into Saturday night with a low around 57. Scattered showers off and on throughout Sunday, mostly cloudy skies with a high nearing 80, and some scattered showers continue into Sunday night with a low around 56, and rain Monday. I'm weatherology meteorologist Kara Foster, and that's KTIC weather on Classic Country KTIC.
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2: President Trump is undefeated. I'm Dave Anthony, Fox News. Every Republican he's backed this year for House and Senate has won primaries. And for the third time in 10 days, an incumbent lawmaker the president wanted out of Congress lost.
3: We've come up short in this primary runoff.
2: That's Senator John Cornyn after losing to Trump-backed challenger Ken Paxton, Texas's attorney general, by almost 28 points.
14: Tonight is not the end of a campaign. Tonight is the beginning of the fight to preserve every value we hold dear.
2: Now, he'll face Democrat James Tallarico. And in a Truth Social post congratulating Paxton, the president called Tallarico maybe the worst Texas candidate he's ever seen, advocating open borders and weak on crime.
4: Democrats had been yearning for a fight with Paxton, who has faced political and personal problems. This was already the most expensive U.S. Senate primary race in U.S. history. Money will continue to pour in as Dems try to flip Cornyn's seat. No Democrat, though, has won a statewide election in Texas since 1994.
2: Fox's Madeline Rivera. President Trump will gather with his cabinet later this morning as tension hangs over talks trying to work out an end to the Iran conflict.
4: The stakes are pretty high. Iran accused the U.S. of a grave violation of the ceasefire after CENTCOM carried out what it described as defensive strikes on missile launch sites and Iranian boats trying to lay mines. They vowed to respond as well. This happened just days after the president announced a deal to end the war was largely negotiated.
2: Fox's Jackie Heinrich at the White House. The last president who used to live there, Joe Biden, is suing the Trump Justice Department
4: to block the release of audio recordings and transcripts of his private conversations with the ghostwriter of his 2017 memoir. The suit is in response to a 2024 Freedom of Information Act request by the Heritage Foundation, which filed its own lawsuit to obtain Biden's remarks. The former president argues personal information is exempt from disclosure.
2: Fox's Carly Shimkus. Nine people still missing in Washington state after a giant chemical tank imploded at a paper mill in Longview, Washington. Another worker was killed. 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
6: I'm Connie Green in the KTIC News Center, which is sponsored by TND Coins in Fremont. Nebraska's primary election was earlier this month. Now Iowa and South Dakota are preparing for their primaries, which are both June 2nd. A Sioux City man is facing an animal abuse charge after he allegedly threw a dog from a third-story window. 30-year-old Jonathan Webster was arrested. His first court appearance is Monday. Webster's animal abuse charge is an aggravated misdemeanor, and under Iowa law, he could face up to 2 years in jail. Wisner's VFW Post 5767's Fish and Chicken Strips Fry is tomorrow starting at 5:30 at the VFW in Wisner. It's all you can eat. The auxiliary will have pie slices to sell as well. Those are the latest stories from the KTIC News Center.
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6: Sunny skies are expected today, a high near 90. Calm winds becoming east-southeast at 5 to 9 miles per hour in the afternoon. Mostly cloudy tonight, lows around 59. East-southeast winds at 5 to 10 miles per hour, becoming light southerly after midnight. Mostly sunny Thursday, highs near 88. East winds becoming southeast at 11 to 16 miles per hour in the morning. We could see gusts as high as 23 miles per hour. Mostly cloudy Thursday night, lows around 59. Southeast winds at 10 to 15 miles per hour, becoming light after midnight. Winds could gust as high as 21 miles per hour. A slight chance of showers between 1 p.m. and 4 p.m. on Friday, then a slight chance of showers and thunderstorms after 4 p.m., partly sunny with a high near 82, southeast winds at 5 to 15 miles per hour, gusting to 22 miles per hour. That chance of precipitation is 20%. A 20% chance of showers and thunderstorms into Friday night, otherwise mostly cloudy, lows around 60. Southeast winds at 5 to 14 miles per hour, gusting to 21 miles per hour. We have a slight chance of showers Saturday, then a chance of showers and thunderstorms after 1 p.m. Mostly cloudy, highs near 81, breezy with a southeast wind at 6 to 11 miles per hour, increasing to 13 to 16 miles per hour in the afternoon. Winds could gust as high as 26 miles per hour, and that chance of precipitation is 30%. A chance of showers and thunderstorms Saturday night, mostly after 1 a.m. Otherwise, mostly cloudy, lows around 57. Southeast winds at 23 miles per hour. A slight chance of showers with thunderstorms possible after 1 p.m. Sunday. Otherwise, cloudy, highs near 81. Southeast winds at 8 to 15 miles per hour, gusting up to 22 miles per hour. A slight chance of showers and thunderstorms Sunday night. Otherwise, partly cloudy, lows around 56. Southeast winds at 8 to 13 miles per hour, becoming light southerly and from the southeast after midnight. Sunny on Monday, highs near 82 with east winds, a light east wind, changing to the southeast to 5 to 10 miles per hour in the morning. Winds could gust as high as 16 miles per hour. Partly cloudy Monday night, lows around 55, east-southeast winds at 5 to 10 miles per hour, becoming light southeasterly after midnight. Mostly sunny Tuesday, highs near 81, southeast winds at 5 to 10 miles per hour, gusting as high as 16. Right now, it is 62 degrees in Sioux City, 57 in Neely, 57 in O'Neill, Columbus has 59, 65 in Fremont, and here in West Point we have sunny skies, 62 degrees.
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8: Got a traffic slowdown on Highway 275? 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
2: Cattle producers urge to be on high alert. I'm Alex Makovicka, joining you with today's agriculture news on the Rural Radio Network. Good morning. That comes after cases of Thyleria, a tick-borne cattle disease, was detected in several Nebraska counties. The parasite is primarily spread by the Asian longhorn tick, which has not yet been found in Nebraska, but is now established in 26 other states. Dr. Craig Payne is with the University of Missouri.
3: What this organism does is infect red blood cells. Those red blood cells are damaged. They're lost in circulation or removed by the body. And that anemia that is a result of that red blood cell destruction or loss is what's causing these clinical symptoms that we're seeing.
2: In addition to the anemia, the disease, he says, can cause weakness, loss of appetite, abortions, and in severe cases, death in infected cattle.
3: Considering there's no vaccines or antimicrobials effective against this organism, what most people are focusing on right now is just controlling tick populations, such as the Asian longhorn tick specifically, because it's, again, the primary vector.
2: Nebraska State Veterinarian Dr. Roger Dudley urges producers to work with their local veterinarians. Well, summer storm season is upon us. Steve White has more.
4: As summer storms roll through, Nebraska Extension wants to know if your pivot has suffered damage. Extension educator Steve Melvin.
5: If you've got a video where you've videoed a pivot that's been blown over in a storm, that would be very valuable for us with the research that we're doing to actually be able to see one.
4: If you have a pivot damaged by storms, contact Nebraska Extension's Steve Melvin.
2: Thanks, Steve. And the Nebraska Rural Radio Association is set to hold its 75th annual meeting coming up June 16th in Kearney. 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
2: 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Yesterday's crop progress report showing planting is near complete here in the Cornhusker State, but the moisture story still not going away. In Nebraska, corn is 92% planted, soybeans also surpassing that 90% mark, according to yesterday's reports. Nationally, corn and soybean planting both remain ahead of average, but across the Great Plains, rainfall is the key factor. In Kansas, corn is almost 80% complete and soybeans planted about two-thirds done, both near to above average. Pasture and range conditions remain under heavy stress, with nearly 80% rated poor to very poor in Nebraska. And landscapes attempt to make their recovery in the scenic Sandhills after being scarred by the Morrill Fire back in March. Maddie Weber has the story.
8: As the Morrill Fire rapidly tore through western Nebraska, it scorched hundreds of thousands of acres. Joe Van Newkirk, owner of Van Newkirk Herefords near Oshkosh, says the conditions of the region were what allowed the fire to be so damaging.
9: They were just tinderbox. It was the perfect storm just to do all as much damage as was done.
8: After the fire, Van Newkirk says the area looked like a moonscape, with the once green pastures white and scarred. Now, without grass covering the soil, the topography of these landscapes continues to change.
9: Some of those tall hills, sandy hills, you know,

0: you know, there could be 4 or 5 feet blown off of them, you know, and that dirt's got to go somewhere. It's probably burying some good grass somewhere, you know. We'll just have to wait and see, you know.
1: Drought conditions across the area will delay the recovery of these pastures, presenting the possibility for continued change to these landscapes.
2: Thanks, Maddie. That again, Maddie Weber joining us for her summer internship, and that opportunity is presented by the Nebraska Corn Board. Here on the Rural Radio Network, I'm Alex Makovica.
3: Good morning. It is 7:15. I'm Connie Green, keeping you company for a couple of hours. Just very delighted to be here with you, and I hope that your day is getting off to a good start as well. Coming up, we have Ag Reports, Monogram Money next hour, so you want to keep tuned for that.
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9: All right. Thanks very much here, Connie. Yeah, let's turn our attention to markets this morning. We're headed to the mercantile first to recap the livestock side of the markets. And on the Merc yesterday, it was kind of a mixed affair at the end of the day. June live cattle down 107 at 248.22. August was off 45 at 239.15. In the meantime, the rest of the pit was higher. October was up 22 at 230.95 yesterday. Feeder cattle, August down 40 at 349.45. September was up 12. At 347.02, and October up 27 at 343.90. Lean hog contracts, June up 37 at 96.12. July was down 27 at $100.12. August down 102 at 99.05 yesterday. The live cattle complex ended the day mostly higher. A few of the nearbys were cautious, remained lower through the day. Yesterday's trade evidenced that sometimes the market can react to reports or happenings before they even happen. Friday's cattle on feed report was reacted to before the report was released, and thankfully the market didn't trade much lower when they came back to trade yesterday. Following last week's massive erosion, feeder cattle contracts were able to close mostly higher on Tuesday. Now the cattle on feed report has come and gone. The scare surroundings of the report has faded into the background, so again, maybe calmer heads prevailing here. The same song and dance that the lean hog complex has grown accustomed to continued through the day on Tuesday. And until fundamental support would strengthen, kind of a mundane, sideways, somewhat lower trend is likely to continue. Also on the Merc in the milk futures yesterday, June Class 3 milk was up 3 cents, 1660. July was down 4, 1661. And August down 7, 1725. Daily cash cheese trade lower, barrels down a penny at 147. Blocks down 1 1/4 at 149 1/4. Butter was 2 1/2 higher at 156. Cash Cattle Country was kind of a quiet deal yesterday. Showless distribution, one of the main jobs. It is a mixed offering this week. Higher in Nebraska, Colorado, lower in Kansas and Texas. The totals from last week, kind of an interesting story there. Only 49,700 head traded hands last week. And of that total, only 49% was for nearby delivery. 51% of that total, 25,000, was committed for deferred delivery, 15 to 30 days out. Nebraska's total looks like this. Looks like 51,300 in total. 15,800 of that was in the cash market. And the Iowa total from last week, 15,800. As far as the cutouts, beef cutouts, choice was the box beef cutouts. Choice was 263 higher, 392.90. Selects up 530, 390.30. And Kenner Cutter was up 531 at 360.49. Over to the hog trade, Iowa, Minnesota, no numbers. Western Corn Belt didn't even print a national number. Pork cutouts, loins down 49, bellies were up 705, hams up 260, ribs up 30, overall carcass value 259 higher, 98.85. At the terminals, barrels and gilts brought 65, sows started the week at 57 to 63. Looking ahead to today, as far as the hogs are concerned, National Direct, again, no change. Packers did not release any prices yesterday. Packers expected to be a little bit more aggressive as they need to purchase hogs here for the week ahead, maintain that strong slaughter schedule. Cattle on in cattle country, cattle on feed report kind of came and went. Seems like that was traded ahead of time. Beef movement seems to have been strong over the holiday. That should be supportive. So as far as today, you can maybe start to see the first few bids asking prices in cash country. I have to keep an eye on that. So cash cattle called steady, cattle futures called higher, cash hogs called higher, hog futures are called higher as well to start the day. There's a check on the livestock side of the markets. Let's take a break. Come back. We'll check in on the grains right after this.
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9: All right, now let's turn our attention to the grains. Let's go to the overnight session in the ECBOT here this morning. And we are seeing a mixed trade here. Soybeans have been trading either side of unchanged, had been higher, then went lower. Now we're slightly higher again, but mostly lower in corn and wheat so far this morning. July corn is down 1 3/4 at 455 3/4. September down 1 1/2, 462 3/4. December corn down 1 1/4 at 480 3/4. July soybeans down 1/4 at 11.85 3/4. August up 1/4 at 11.85 1/4. And new crop November is up 1/4 at 11.80 1/2. July bean oil is up 3, 74.39. July soybean meal is up $1.40 a ton at 3.30 even. Over in the wheat pit, July Kansas City wheat is down 7 1/4 at 6.69. September down 6 3/4 at 6.81 1/4. December down 7 1/4 at 6.97 here this morning. Corn futures a little bit lower. National average basis held steady at the end of the day yesterday. USDA says 86% of the corn is planted as of Sunday. That advanced 10 points through the most week. It is 3 points ahead of the 5-year average. 60% of the crop is emerged, slightly ahead of the average. Corn inspections It looks like so far this year, we're running ahead of last year, up 28%. Total inspections, 2.369 billion bushels now. CFTC data showed that non-commercial corn traders are still net long over 350,000 futures contracts as of May 19th, although they have sold off some of that here recently. Soybean futures, again, have been going back and forth across unchanged, currently a little higher, national average basis, a penny stronger at the end of the day yesterday. USDA says 79% of the soybean crop is planted. That's up 12 points on the week, 7 points ahead of the five-year average. 49% of the crop has emerged well ahead of the average. Soybean inspections for the week ending May 21st were 21 million bushels. Total inspections are now down 21% on the year, 1.29 billion bushels. As far as the fund activity, non-commercial soybean traders are still net long soybeans, 212,000 soybean futures contracts as of May 19th. Over on the wheat side of the markets here, wheat futures are down just a little bit. Crop conditions declined again. 26% of the crop rated good, excellent. That's down a point from last week. 78% of the winter wheat is headed. That's 8 points ahead of normal for this time of year. Export inspections report, total exports 13.5 million bushels. Total inspections are up 10% from a year ago. All right, some of the other things going on here. Overnight, soybean futures in China, looks like they were trading, they were up about 0.2% overnight. Malaysian palm oil was up 0.5% overnight. Asian markets are trading mixed. Japan's Nikkei is up ever so slightly. European markets are higher. Overnight crude oil, July is down $3.81 at $90.08. June gold is down $16.60 an ounce at $44.85.70. In the meantime, the dollar index is down just shy of 0.1 point. Again, at last check in the grains, corn down 1-2, soybeans trading either side of unchanged, currently slightly higher, and wheat in Kansas City is down 6-8. There's a recap on the markets here on the Morning News, KTIC. I'm Chad Moyer. And Connie, we'll send things back to you.
3: 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So coming up, we have Fox Business Report, sports, a little bit of news. I hope you'll stick with us.
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14: I'm Charles Payne, and this is the Fox Business Report.
15: Goldman Sachs has raised its forecast for the S&P 500 to 8,000 for this year. It's citing continued strength in corporate earnings. Goldman says it expects the dynamic to continue in coming months and cites semiconductor stocks at the heart of the AI infrastructure. SK Hynix, the South Korean chipmaker, rallied more than 9% today to become the newest company with $1 trillion stock market value. Micron is also worth $1 trillion. It rose to the level yesterday. The Wall Street Journal says BP's chairman Albert Manifold was removed yesterday because the energy giant's board was told he was verbally abusive and bullying toward employees and mishandled company information. Manifold responded saying he disputes entirely the characterization of his conduct. That's your Fox Business Report. I'm Jenny Cosola. Invested in you.
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19: I'm Joel Janicek. North Bend Central girls basketball standout Lauren Sterup has signed with Doan. Sterup says her favorite high school memory was winning state in girls basketball her freshman year. Nebraska softball two-way player and team captain Jordy Fromm was recognized as the USA Softball Collegiate Player of the Year. Fromm was a top three finalist for the award last season and top 10 in 2022 and 2023. The senior has helped Nebraska to Big Ten regular season and tournament titles this season and has aided Nebraska to its eighth overall Women's College World Series appearance. Boys State Golf begins today in Class C at Indian Head Golf Club in Grand Island. Area competitors include Trevor Hoffman of Clarkson Lee, Drake Heggie of Logan View, and Peyton Penrose from West Point Beamer. Tee times get underway at 9 o'clock this morning. For KTIC Sports, I'm Joel Janacek.
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3: 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It is performed by the U.S. Marine Corps Band.

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1: I'm Connie Green in the KTIC News Center, which is sponsored by TNT Coins in Fremont, buying and appraising coins, jewelry, silver, and collectibles. Another resignation from the Winnebago Tribe of Nebraska, Vice Chair Isaac Smith yesterday says he's stepping back from his role at this time. Another member, Lorelei DeCora, resigned due to health reasons a few days ago. A special election has been called for June 10th. The candidate with the most votes will be selected as the vice chair. The second highest votes will go to the seat vacated by DeCora. Those who want to be considered for these positions must file by this coming Friday, May 29th. More information can be found online at winnebagotribe.com/special-election. That's winnebagotribe.com/special-election. Two new members of the Blair Volunteer Fire and Rescue Department were approved by the Blair City Council at last night's meeting, Jim Skinner and Tony McIntosh. A man is dead after a collision between a car and a semi Monday afternoon along I-29 in Council Bluffs, according to the Iowa State Patrol. The accident took place around 5 p.m. on I-29 northbound near 25th Street. The pickup truck driver has been identified as 60-year-old Donald Marks, was pronounced dead at the scene. West Point Beamer FCCLA students who qualified for nationals, Evelyn Sanchez, Eduardo Sequoy, and Jesus Cordero, are traveling to Washington, D.C. to compete with their Star Events projects. Travel expenses will be high, so raffle sales are underway with several prizes donated by area businesses. The raffle is June 1st. You can find out more and purchase tickets from any of the qualifiers or by emailing FCCLA sponsor Brianna Wolf at bwolf@wpcadets.net. That's B, Wolf is W-O-L-F-E, at WPCadets.net. We'll have more news in a moment.
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1: The 66th annual Hoot Gibson Rodeo is coming up Friday and Saturday, June 5th and 6th. It's just west of Takema on Highway 32. Bull riding, team roping, steer wrestling, and lots more are featured. It opens at 7 p.m. both days. I-129 is a short connector roadway between I-29 and southern Sioux City, about 3 miles long. It connects the southern part of Sioux City with South Sioux City. Weather permitting, the Nebraska Department of Transportation will begin work on that section of roadway starting June 1st. There will be lane closures. The prime contractor is Watts Electric of Waverly, which will remove existing high-mast lighting towers and install a new lighting system. Motorists are strongly encouraged to drive carefully in and near work zones, buckle up, and put phones down. The Cumming County Assessor's Office will be closed from 10 a.m. till 2 p.m. this Friday for a funeral service. Those are the latest stories from the KTIC News Center.
3: Fox News, I'm CJ Papa. President Trump will hold a cabinet meeting this morning at the White House instead of Camp David due to bad weather.
4: The stakes are pretty high. Iran accused the U.S. of a grave violation of the ceasefire after CENTCOM carried out what it described as defensive strikes on missile launch sites and Iranian boats trying to lay mines. They vowed to respond as well. This happened just days after the president announced a deal to end the war was largely negotiated.
3: Fox's Jackie Hirer at the White House. President Trump now 9 for 9 in his endorsements of candidates to run for Senate. That from Fox News Tracking. Texas Attorney General Ken Paxton beats incumbent Senator John Cornyn in the Republican Senate runoff.
5: He's worked diligently for years to help Texas. And for that spirit of service to the Lone Star State and our nation, I'm very grateful.
3: That's A.G. Paxton. He faces progressive Democrat candidate James Tallarico in November. 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
1: Sunny skies today, highs approaching 90, calm winds becoming east-southeasterly at 5 to 9 miles per hour in the afternoon. Mostly cloudy tonight, lows around 60, east-southeast winds at 5 to 10 miles per hour, becoming light southerly to southeast after midnight. Mostly sunny Thursday, highs near 88, light easterly winds becoming southeast 11 to 16 miles per hour in the morning. Winds could gust as high as 23 miles per hour. Mostly cloudy Thursday night, lows around 59, southeast winds at 10 to 15 miles per hour, becoming light after midnight. Winds could gust as high as 21 miles per hour. We have a slight chance of showers between 1 p.m. and 4 p.m. on Friday, then a slight chance of showers and thunderstorms after 4 p.m. Partly sunny, a high near 82, winds from the southeast at 5 to 15 miles per hour, gusting to 22 miles per hour. The chance of precipitation on Friday is 20%. That 20% chance of showers and thunderstorms continues into Friday night. Mostly cloudy, lows around 58. Southeast winds at 5 to 14 miles per hour, gusting to 21 miles per hour. A slight chance of showers for Saturday, then a chance of showers and thunderstorms after 1 p.m. Mostly cloudy, highs near 81 on Saturday, breezy with the southeast wind at 6 to 11 miles per hour, increasing to 13 to 18 miles per hour in the afternoon. Winds could gust as high as 26 miles per hour. The chance of precipitation is 30%. A possibility of showers and thunderstorms Saturday night, mostly after 1 a.m., mostly cloudy otherwise, lows around 57, southeast winds at 7 to 16 miles per hour, gusting to 23 miles per hour. A slight chance of showers Sunday with thunderstorms possible after 1 p.m., mostly cloudy, highs near 81, and southeast winds at 8 to 15 miles per hour, gusting to 22 miles per hour. We have a slight chance of showers and thunderstorms for Sunday night. Otherwise, partly cloudy, lows around 56. Southeast winds at 8 to 13 miles per hour, becoming light southeast after midnight. Sunny skies for Monday, highs near 82. We have light east-southeast winds expected, increasing to 5 to 10 miles per hour in the morning. We could see gusts as high as 16. Partly cloudy Monday night, lows around 55. East-southeast winds at 5 to 10 miles per hour, becoming light southeast after midnight. Mostly sunny Tuesday, highs near 81, southeast winds at 5 to 10 miles per hour, gusting as high as 16 miles per hour. Right now, we have 62 in Sioux City, it's 60 in Omaha, 59 in Columbus, 66 in Beatrice, and here in West Point at the KTIC studios, we have partly cloudy skies and 64 degrees.
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11: 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We've got a little rain. Looks like there's a little heat in store. This is going to be pretty good for crops, isn't it?
12: Yeah, should be great for crops here, Chad. 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
12: Make sure that corn is about 2 to 3 leaves tall and you can row it good. 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
11: Jacob Reimers, Kelp Seed and Fertilizer in West Point, with this week's update.
1: It's 7:44. I'm Connie Green. Happy to be with you. And we are now joining up with Chad for the latest ag news.
11: All right. Thanks very much there, Connie. Yeah, good morning to you as well. It is time to take a look at ag information here on a Wednesday, KTIC. Let's start with the weekly crop progress report that came out yesterday from USDA, a day later than usual because of the course of the holiday on Monday. Starting here in Nebraska, topsoil moisture 33% adequate, 1% surplus. Subsoil level 28% adequate, 1% surplus. Progress out in the field, corn planting is 92% done in Nebraska. That's 1 point ahead of the 5-year average. Corn emergence 61%. That is actually 3 points behind the 5-year average. Soybeans planted at 91% in Nebraska. That is up 9 points from the 5-year average. Soybean emergence at 58%, and that is up 11 points on the 5-year average. Winter wheat headed out at 62%. That compares to only 38% for the 5-year average. Winter wheat condition rating 4% good, 14% fair. The rest is poor or very poor. Pasture conditions in Nebraska 6% good, 15% fair. The rest is poor or very poor. Now, seeing what's going on over in Iowa, topsoil moisture is rated 70% adequate, 5% surplus. Subsoil is 69% adequate, 7% surplus. Corn planting in Iowa, 94% done, and that is equal to last year. Emergence, 72%. 90% of the soybean crop is planted. That's 1 point behind last year. Soybean emergence, 57%. And pasture conditions in Iowa, 75%. 5% good to excellent. USDA says nationwide corn planting progress is 86% done as of Sunday, 3 points ahead of the five-year average. 60% of the corn has emerged. That is 2 points ahead of the five-year average. Soybean planting progress, 79% done nationwide. That's 11 points ahead of the five-year average. 49% of the beans are up and out of the ground. That is 9 points ahead of the five-year average. On the winter wheat, 78% of the winter wheat is headed nationwide. That is 8 points ahead of the five-year average. And 44% of the winter wheat is rated poor or very poor. And that is up a point from the prior week. In other ag information, producers in Nebraska are urged to be vigilant after Tularia, a tick-borne parasite that affects cattle, was detected in several Nebraska counties. The Asian longhorn tick is the primary carrier responsibility for spreading the parasite. Nebraska Department of Agriculture says the Asian longhorn tick has not been found in Nebraska, but cattle imported into the state have tested positive for Tularia. The tick has already become established in 26 other states. The disease most commonly spread through the bite of an infected tick, less commonly through equipment or other vectors like needles, lice, or biting flies. Tularia can cause anemia, jaundice, loss of appetite, exercise intolerance, weakness, in some cases death in the infected cattle. State veterinarian Dr. Roger Dudley says the best method of prevention is tick control and good management practices for your herd, and that includes external parasite control. If Tularia is suspected, report it to your veterinarian immediately. There are currently no vaccines or any treatments for Tularia. Producers should consult with their veterinarian to determine the an external parasite control method that works best for your herd. Nebraska cattlemen seeking a director of member services to build and strengthen relationships with cattle producers, industry partners, and stakeholders to grow and retain membership in the association. The role focuses on delivering value to members, ensuring strong engagement, advancing the mission of Nebraska cattlemen to serve as the voice and resource for the cattle industry in Nebraska. The applications can be submitted along with a resume to Nebraska cattlemen. They would like those in by June the 12th. More information is available at the Nebraska Cattlemen website, or you could call the home office there in Lincoln. And finally, Senator Deb Fischer of Nebraska has introduced a bipartisan resolution designating May 29th as Mental Health Awareness in Agriculture Day. The resolution is co-sponsored by Senator Pete Ricketts, supported by the Nebraska Wheat Board, Nebraska Pork Producers, Nebraska Agribusiness, Nebraska Soybean Association, Nebraska Cattlemen, Nebraska Farm Bureau, Nebraska Co-op Council, Nebraska Farmers Union, Nebraska Corn Growers, and Farm Credit Services of America. That's Ag Information here at KTIC. Chad Moyer reporting.
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20: I'm Joel Janacek. Boys State Golf begins today in Class C at Indian Head Golf Club in Grand Island. Area competitors include Trevor Hoffman of Clarkson Lee, Drake Heggie of Logan View, and Peyton Penrose from West Point Beamer. Tee times get underway at 9 o'clock this morning. North Bend Central girls basketball standout Lauren Starup has signed with Doan. Starup, whose dad Aaron is the girls basketball coach and mom Amy is the volleyball coach at North Bend, says having both parents as head coaches in different sports was a positive experience.
21: Yeah, it was definitely an experience, something not a lot of people can say they have. And I felt like it made me tougher mentally. It made me work harder. And in the end, it helped me out more than I feel like most people would think it actually would. So I thought it was pretty beneficial. I was able to make memories with them too, so it all worked out in the end.
20: Sterb says her favorite high school memory was winning state in girls basketball her freshman year. Nebraska softball two-way player and team captain Jordy Fromm was recognized as the USA Softball Collegiate Player of the Year. Fromm was a top three finalist for the award last season and top 10 in 2022 and 2023. The senior has helped Nebraska to Big Ten regular season and tournament titles this season and has aided Nebraska to its eighth overall Women's College World Series appearance. She ranks in the top 10 nationally in ERA, saves, shutouts, strikeout-to-walk ratio, strikeouts, and whip. UNO softball head coach Mike Hurd, the 2026 Summit League Coach of the Year, has agreed to a contract extension through at least the end of the 2030 season. Since Hurd took the reins of the softball program in 2022, the Mavericks have reached new heights, earning back-to-back conference regular season titles last year and this year, with the stretch of three consecutive conference tournament championships and NCAA tournament appearances from 2023 to 2025. UNO recorded at least one win in each of those NCAA tournament appearances, including advancing to the program's first Division I regional final in 2024. The Omaha Storm Chasers lost 19-5 at home to the Memphis Redbirds last night. The Storm Chasers slipped to 25-26 on the year with the loss. The series continues tonight at 6:35 p.m. at Warner Park. The Sioux City Explorers knocked off the Milwaukee Milkmen 10-5 at home last night. The Explorers even up their record to 6-6 on the young season with the win. The series continues this evening at 6:35 p.m. at Lewis and Clark Park in Sioux City. In the NBA playoffs last night, Oklahoma City beat San Antonio 127-114. The Thunder now lead the Western Conference Finals 3-2. In the NHL playoffs, Las Vegas beat Colorado 2-1. The Golden Knights win the series 4-0 and advance to the Stanley Cup for the third time in 9 seasons. For KTIC Sports, I'm Joel Janacek.
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0: 1982, that is Just to Satisfy You on Classic Country KTIC. We want to let you know about the West Point American Red Cross Blood Drive. It's coming up Monday, June 1st from 11:30 a.m. to 5:30 p.m. at the Nielsen Community Center here in West Point. 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Again, that's this coming Monday, June 1st. It starts at 11:30. 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
0: Lee Green in the KTIC News Center, which is sponsored by TNT Coins in Fremont. Another resignation from the Winnebago Tribe of Nebraska's council. Last week, member Lorelei Decora resigned for health reasons. Yesterday, Vice Chair Isaac Smith announced he's stepping down. A special election for both positions is June 10th. Deadline to sign up is this Friday. Two new members of the Blair Volunteer Fire and Rescue Department were approved by the Blair City Council at last night's meeting, Jim Skinner and Tony McIntosh. The 66th annual Hoot Gibson Rodeo's coming up Friday and Saturday, June 5th and 6th, just west of Takema on Highway 32. Bull riding, team roping, steer wrestling, and lots more featured. It opens at 7 p.m. both days. Those are the latest stories from the KTIC News Center.
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0: Sunny skies today, highs near 90, with winds becoming east-southeast at 5 to 9 miles per hour this afternoon. Mostly cloudy tonight, lows around 59, east-southeast winds at 5 to 10 miles per hour, becoming light southeasterly after midnight. Sunny tomorrow, highs near 88, light easterly winds becoming southeasterly at 11 to 16 miles per hour in the morning. We could see gusts as high as 23 miles per hour. Mostly cloudy Thursday night, lows around 59, southeast winds at 10 to 15 miles per hour, becoming light after midnight. Winds could gust as high as 21 miles per hour. A slight chance of showers between 1 p.m. and 4 p.m. on Friday, then a slight chance of showers and thunderstorms after 4 p.m. Partly sunny, highs near 82, southeast winds 5 to 15 miles per hour, gusting to 22 miles per hour. The chance of precipitation on Friday is 20%. That chance of showers and thunderstorms continues into Friday night, otherwise mostly cloudy, lows around 59. Southeast winds at 5 to 14 miles per hour, gusting to 21 miles per hour. A slight chance of showers for Saturday, then a chance of showers and thunderstorms after 1 p.m. Mostly cloudy, highs near 81, breezy with the southeast wind at 6 to 11 miles per hour, increasing 13 to 18 miles per hour in the afternoon. Winds could gust as high as 26 miles per hour, and the chance of precipitation Saturday is 30%. That chance of showers and thunderstorms, mainly after 1 p.m. Saturday night, or pardon me, 1 a.m. Saturday night. Otherwise, mostly cloudy, lows around 57, southeast wind at 7 to 16 miles per hour, gusting to 23 miles per hour. We have a slight chance of showers Sunday, thunderstorms also possible after 1 p.m. Otherwise, overcast, highs near 81, southeast winds at 8 to 15 miles per hour, gusting as high as 22 miles per hour. A chance of showers and thunderstorms for Sunday night, partly cloudy and a low around 56. Southeast winds at 8 to 13 miles per hour, becoming light south-southeasterly after midnight. Sunny skies expected Monday, highs near 82. Winds from the east, light east winds, increasing to 5 to 10 miles per hour in the morning, gusting to 16 miles per hour. Partly cloudy Monday night, lows around 55. East-southeast winds at 5 to 10 miles per hour, becoming light southeast after midnight. Sunny skies for Tuesday, highs near 81. Winds from the southeast at 5 to 10 miles per hour, gusting as high as 15 miles per hour. Right now we have 65 in Sioux City. It is 66 in Columbus, 67 in Grand Island, 65 in Lincoln, and Omaha is also at 67 degrees. Right now we have got we have overcast skies and 67 degrees on KTIC.
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0: Good morning. I'm Lacey Shippey for the Rural Radio Network, and it's time to take a look at the factors driving our commodity trade today. On the line with us from Chicago is Mark Gold with Top Third Ag Marketing, a division of StoneX Financial. 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
1: Well, good morning. Overnight, we had July corn down 2¾ cents, 454¾. July wheat down 10¾ cents at 624¾. And July beans down 3½ cents at 1182½. The meal was up 80 cents. The oil was down 24 ticks. The crude oil broke hard. At one point, we were down the better part of $6.50. Right now, we're down $4.43. It looks like there may be some kind of settlement. The Iran state media said that initial draft unofficially has the U.S. Giving up the naval blockade. In return, the Iranians will allow the traffic to become at pre-war levels within 1 month, and the straits will be managed by Iran in cooperation with Oman. I don't see the U.S. taking any part of that, but that's what broke the oil out here, dragging down the grains. I have no idea why the wheat's down 10½ cents here. The dollar's down 10 ticks, but the crop ratings, 26% good to excellent, down another 1 percentage point. The poor to very poor numbers are just horrendous out here. Now, you guys look like you're going to get a lot of rain in the next week, literally. But I don't see why this wheat was down as much as it was. But we'll see what happens here this morning. I keep thinking we're going to open lower and close higher. That certainly didn't happen yesterday, but maybe it'll do it today. And that's about it.
0: Well, thank you, Mark. That is Mark Gold with Top Third Ag Marketing in Chicago. You can see more online at topthird.com. 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
0: 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It's time now for our livestock comments this morning from Jerry Stoll with Country Futures in Frankfort, Kansas. Good morning, Jerry.
4: Good morning, Lacey. S&P futures are 16 higher. The dollar index down 14. Dow futures currently indicating up 55, while crude oil 88.81 down 508. Last night's lean hog index was 90.70 down 18, and that pork cutout value last night closed at 98.85, up 259. Hogs were under pressure yesterday, and we'll call them mixed to lower here when we open this morning. Latest CME feeder index last night was 371.49. Beef cutout value finally responding to those lighter kills last week and be lighter this week, 392.90, up 263. No cash fed trade to go here. I think odds favor steady at best, with probably a better chance of weakness and strength this week. Futures, open lower off bearish cattle on feed report, then rallied nicely, but then failed, sold off, and closed, kind of off the lows, but well off the highs. We'll call cattle mixed here on the opening.
0: Thank you, Jerry. That is Jerry Stoll of Country Futures in Frankfort, Kansas. You can contact them at 800-292-4038. Do remember that trading of futures and options does involve a substantial risk of loss and may not be suitable for all investors. Consider these risks before investing. And as Jerry said, we haven't seen any cash trade yet for the week, but new show lists appear to be mixed, higher in Nebraska and Colorado, but lower in Kansas and Texas. And Tuesday's slaughter is estimated at 111,000 head. That's 1,000 head more than a week ago and 6,000 head less than a year ago. 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
1: 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We have 67 degrees.
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5: Well, good Wednesday morning, everybody. 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And this morning at 9 o'clock, we start closing out on a big sale. Over 1,700 items will be sold today. And the very first items will start to close at 9 o'clock this morning. So right here at the beginning, we have a 1998 John Deere 6410 mechanical front tractor with a John Deere 640 loader, bucket, and grapple fork selling by Lincoln, Nebraska. 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A very large auction today on BigIron.com. Once again, over 1,700 items. First items start to close at 9 o'clock this morning.
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0: I'm Connie Green in the KTIC News Center, which is sponsored by TNT Coins in Fremont. Turn forgotten coins and jewelry into cash with TNT Coins in Fremont. Nebraska's primary election was earlier this month. Now Iowa and South Dakota are preparing for their primaries, both June 2nd. The registration for voters in South Dakota is now closed, but if you're an Iowan, you can register to vote in person up through Election Day. Early in-person voting is open in both states at the county's auditor's offices through Monday, June 1st. Another resignation from the Winnebago Tribe of Nebraska. Vice Chair Isaac Smith yesterday says he's stepping back from his role at this time. Another member, Lorelei Decora, resigned due to health reasons a few days ago. A special election has been called for June 10th. The candidate with the most votes will be selected as the vice chair. The second highest votes will go to the seat vacated by Decora. Those who want to be considered for these positions must file by this coming Friday, May 29th. More information can be found online at winnebagotribe.com/special-election. That's winnebagotribe.com/special-election. A Sioux City man is facing an animal abuse charge after he allegedly threw a dog from a third-story window. Officers were called to an apartment on Sioux City's Nebraska Street on Thursday and arrested 30-year-old Jonathan Webster. Webster's animal abuse charge is an aggravated misdemeanor, and under Iowa law, he could face up to 2 years in prison if convicted. Webster is expected in Woodbury County District Court Monday for his first court appearance. We'll have more news in a moment. 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
0: Former Fremont United Way director and longtime director of the Fremont Health Foundation, the late Sean Shanahan Brown, who passed away last year, will be honored with the opening of Sean's Garden, a new healing garden space near the Fremont Methodist Health Cancer Center. The Fremont Area Chamber of Commerce will have a ribbon cutting this Friday from 9 to 10 a.m. Just a reminder that the coming county assessor's office will be closed this Friday from 10 till 2 due to a funeral. Wisner VFW Post 5767's Fish and Chicken Strip Fry is tomorrow. It starts at 5:30 p.m. in the VFW building in Wisner. It's all you can eat. The auxiliary will have pie slices to sell as well. Those are the latest stories from the KTIC News Center.
5: Fox News, I'm CJ Papa. President Trump will hold a cabinet meeting this morning at the White House instead of Camp David due to bad weather.
6: The stakes are pretty high. Iran accused the U.S. of a grave violation of the ceasefire after CENTCOM carried out what it described as defensive strikes on missile launch sites and Iranian boats trying to lay mines. They vowed to respond as well. This happened just days after the president announced a deal to end the war was largely negotiated.
5: Fox's Jackie Hirer at the White House. President Trump now 9 for 9 in his endorsements of candidates to run for Senate. That from Fox News tracking. Texas Attorney General Ken Paxton beats incumbent Senator John Cornyn and the Republican Senate runoff.
7: He's worked diligently for years to help Texas. And for that spirit of service to the Lone Star State and our nation, I'm very grateful.
5: That's A.G. Paxton. He faces progressive Democrat candidate James Tallarico in November. 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
0: It is 8:28, and Gray Beal's Burger Bash is going to be Thursday, June 4th from 11 a.m. to 1 p.m. in front of Gray Beal's. 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Additionally, the 66th annual Hoot Gibson Memorial Rodeo is Friday, June 5th, Saturday, June 6th, 7 p.m. in Takema. Bull riding, bronco riding, steer wrestling, barrel racing, and lots more, along with a beer garden and special events for all ages. 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Advanced children 12 and under, $4, $5 at the gate, and preschool. So that's what's happening right now on KTIC. We have the Rural Radio News coming up in just a moment. And right now we have, it's looking like mostly cloudy, but it's starting to break up a little bit. We're starting to see a little bit of blue. And we have 68 degrees in Sioux City. It is 65. And in, 69 in Blair, and 65 in Lincoln, 70 in Beatrice. This is KTIC, Classic Country. And also, one more announcement. The West Point Farmers Market starts Saturday, June 6th at the Eagles Club parking lot. And it'd be something worth checking out.
9: 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Crude oil broke hard last night, down more than $6 at one point as the war seems to be reaching some kind of negotiation for the Strait of Hormuz that put pressure on grains. Corn futures closed lower, moving below their 100-day moving average. The crop is now 86% planted, while excess rain in both the southern tier of the U.S. and the Far East Corn Belt could lead to more prevented planting acres or switching to soy. The crop is now 60% emerged and just above the five-year average pace. Soybeans were lower as well. Planting progress at 79% of the crop. That's higher than last year's 75% and 11 percentage points above the five-year average. Emergence is 49% and just over the five-year. July corn is down four at 453.5. December down 3.5 at 478.5. July soybeans down a nickel at 1181. November down 4.25 at 1176. July Chicago wheat down 12.75. At 623, September down 11.75 at 636.5. July Kansas City wheat is down 9.75 at 666.5. September down 9.75 at 678.25. July soybean meal is up 50 at 329.10. July bean oil down a dime at 74.26. June live cattle are up $1.32 at 249.42. August up 145 at 240.50. August feeders are up 252 at 351.97. September up 227 at 349.30. July lean hogs up 82 cents at $100.95. That's a look at your opening markets. 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
0: Sunny skies expected today, highs near 90, calm winds becoming east-southeast at 5 to 9 miles per hour by afternoon. Mostly cloudy tonight, lows around 59, east-southeast winds at 5 to 10 miles per hour, becoming light south-southeast after midnight. Mostly sunny Thursday, highs near 88, light east winds becoming southeast at 11 to 16 miles per hour in the morning. Winds could gust as high as 23 miles per hour. Mostly cloudy Thursday night, lows around 59, southeast winds 10 to 15 miles per hour becoming light after midnight. Winds could gust as high as 21 miles per hour. A slight chance of showers between 1 p.m. and 4 p.m. on Friday, then a slight chance of showers and thunderstorms after 4 p.m. Partly sunny, highs near 82, southeast winds at 5 to 15 miles per hour, gusting as high as 22 miles per hour. The chance of precipitation is 20%. A 20% chance of showers and thunderstorms continues into Friday night. Otherwise, overcast, lows around 59, southeast winds at 5 to 14 miles per hour, gusting to 21 miles per hour. A slight chance of shower Saturday, then a chance of showers and thunderstorms after 1 p.m. Mostly cloudy, highs near 81, breezy with a southeast wind at 6 to 11 miles per hour, increasing 13 to 18 miles per hour by afternoon. Winds could gust as high as 26 miles per hour. The chance of precipitation is 30%. A chance of showers and thunderstorms Saturday night, mostly after 1 a.m. Otherwise, cloudy, lows around 57. Southeast winds at 7 to 16 miles per hour, gusting to 23 miles per hour. We have a slight chance of showers on Sunday, with thunderstorms also possible after 1 p.m. Mostly cloudy, highs near 81, southeast winds at 8 to 15 miles per hour, gusting as high as 22 miles per hour. A slight chance of showers and thunderstorms Sunday night, otherwise partly cloudy, lows around 56. Southeast winds at 8 to 13 miles per hour, becoming light south-southeast after midnight. Mostly sunny Monday, highs near 82, light east-southeast winds increasing 5 to 10 miles per hour in the morning. Winds could gust as high as 16 miles per hour. Partly cloudy Monday night, lows around 55, east-southeast winds at 5 to 10 miles per hour, becoming light southeast after midnight. Mostly sunny skies forecast for Tuesday, highs near 81, southeast winds at 5 to 10 miles per hour, gusting up to 16 miles per hour. Right now we have 65 in Columbus. It is 69 in Fremont, 67 in Grand Island, 65 in Lincoln, 63 in Takema, and here in West Point, we have partly cloudy to mostly cloudy skies and 70 degrees.
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0: It is 8:37 and we are listening to Mountain of Love by Charlie Pride. 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

0: That is Charlie Pride with Mountain of Love on KTIC.
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0: Oh, I hope you have your dialing fingers warmed up because it's a big amount today. We have $293.60. Nobody's called in quite a while. $293.60. Let's go ahead and see what we have here. Our first letter is D. D as in Darlene. D as in David. D as in Delbert. All right, let's pull our second tile. G. G as in Gloria. G as in Jean. Or G as in Gary. All right, so far D and G. Now let's pull our third tile. T, Thomas, Tanker, or Truman. So our letters today, D, G, and T. You will have 2 minutes to give us a call, and if you have the matching initials, you will win $293.60 here on KTIC.
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8: 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They're fall vaccinated, weaned, no implanted cattle, home-raised cattle from Soshek. Here's 6 Hereford steers and heifers weighing 450 to 550 pounds. Weaned, fall vaccinated, poured, no implants from Richtig. Richtig also has 6 Red Hereford 5 to 8 year old cows with Hereford calves at side. Again, those were consigned by Richtig. Also consigned 4 black cows with calves at side from Stauffer. Now that's what's consigned for this week's sale. Don't forget they do have a special yearling and calf sale coming up Thursday, June the 4th, 10 a.m. Got over 1,000 head listed as of this week. If you'd like to get more information on that sale, this week's sale, or any of the sales, contact Travis, Gary, Kurt, Randy, Devin, Eric. 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Also, check them out on their website at columbussalespavilion.com. Again, that's what's coming up this week. 500 cattle consigned for the Thursday, May 28th sale, 10 a.m., Columbus Sales Pavilion, Columbus, Nebraska.
9: Hi, folks. Lanning Edwards from Mitchell Livestock Market right here in Mitchell, South Dakota, giving you an update on our sales schedule for the next few weeks. Regular slaughter cow and bull sale every Wednesday starting at 9 a.m., fat cattle at 10 a.m., finishing up at the weigh-ups and then on to the baby and started calves. This week on Wednesday afternoon, we could have from 50 to 100 of them calves right off the cow. Mitchell Livestock Market's next feeder cattle special will be on Thursday. That'll be June 4th starting at 9:30 a.m. Also on Thursday, June 11th, will be Mitchell Livestock Market summertime barbecue feeder cattle special with many nice consignments already on the list. And don't forget, on Wednesday, July 8th, will be the Mitchell Livestock Market Palace City Auctioneering Championships with 20 auctioneers participating in that sale. We'll also have more details on these sales as we draw a little bit near. Folks, let's keep praying for some much-needed moisture. And as always, thank you from Mitchell Livestock Market, your livestock market in Mitchell, South Dakota.
10: 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In the pair division, Andy Company, 225 Angus and Black White Face, short, solid, and short-term cows with calves at side. 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Brule Canyon Ranch, 70 head of Angus and Black White Face, short, solid, and short-term cows with calves at side. Jim and Pete Olson, 26 head of Angus cows with calves at side. They'll be short-term cows. Lund Livestock, Mick Lund, 25 head of Angus and Black White Face cows with February and March-born calves at side. They'll be solid mouth to short-term cows. Rayanne Ranch, 40 head of Hereford and Red Angus cows with calves at side. 6 to 8 year old cows. Calves will be 30 to 40 days old. University of Nebraska, Gudmundson, 34 head of Red Angus cows with calves at side. They'll be 4 year old to 8 year old cows. In the stock cow division, the Rex Ranch, 120 black and red, 3 to 8 year old cows, bred to black and red semi-Angus bulls, calving now for 45 days. The Hanson Ranch, Stephen Nick, 70 head of Angus and semi-Angus stock cows. They'll be 3 year old to solid mouth, bred to Angus and semi-Angus bulls, due September 9th for 60 days. Mark and Philip Rossi, 40 head of Angus and black white face. First calf heifers to short-term cows, bred to Angus bulls, calving now for 30 days. University of Nebraska, Gudmundson, 30 head of Red Angus, first calf heifers to short-term cows, bred to Red Angus bulls, calving now through the end of June. All this and many more valued consignments this Wednesday, May 27th at Ogallala Livestock regular sale with a special stock cow and cow-calf pair sale. 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
11: 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Walters with 125 at 9. Heifer listings, 75 at 750 Wellnitz. Scott Diving 80 head at 700. JF 80 at 600. Butch Diving 40 at 700. And Willard with 94 head of reds. Heath with 14 breeding heifers at 9. Plus many more. Fall weights for Thursday, Hines, 90 head of Angus steer, 700. Welker, 75 head of Angus. Hicks, 97 head of Angus. D.D. Lindsay, 60 head of Angus. Klein with 50 head of Angus. All six weights. Drinkwalter, 78 head of mostly steers. McLeod, 22 reds. And Bryant with 55 blacks. Thursday, 2,800 feeders at 12 noon, Valentine Livestock.
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13: I'm Joel Janicek. North Bend Central girls basketball standout Lauren Starup has signed with Doan. Starup says her favorite high school memory was winning state in girls basketball her freshman year. Nebraska softball two-way player and team captain Jordy Fromm was recognized as the USA Softball Collegiate Player of the Year. Fromm was a top three finalist for the award last season and top 10 in 2022 and 2023. The senior has helped Nebraska to Big Ten regular season and tournament titles this season and has aided Nebraska to its eighth overall Women's College World Series appearance. Boys State Golf begins today in Class C at Indian Head Golf Club in Grand Island. Area competitors include Trevor Hoffman of Clarkson Lee, Drake Heggie of Logan View, and Peyton Penrose from West Point Beamer. Tee times get underway at 9 o'clock this morning. For KTIC Sports, I'm Joel Janicek.
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0: It is time for community announcements. 73-year-old Donald Gunderson of David City graveside services are this morning, 11 a.m. at Bellwood Cemetery. Moravik Johnson Mortuary is handling arrangements for Donald Gunderson of David City. Jan Rudolph, age 93, also of David City. A memorial service is tentatively set for tomorrow, 10:30, at Redeemer Lutheran Church in David City. Visitation is this evening, will be Thursday from 9 a.m. to 10:30 a.m. at the church. Kratzel Funeral Chapel is handling the arrangements for 93-year-old Jan Rudolph of David City. 66-year-old David Krackemeyer of West Point, the Mass of Christian Burial will be this Friday, 10:30 in the morning, at St. Mary's Catholic Church in West Point. Visitation is Thursday at St. Mary's Catholic Church from 4 p.m. to 7 p.m. There will be a vigil service and Knights of Columbus Rosary at 7 p.m. Visitation will continue on Friday from 9 a.m. until 10 a.m. at the Minnick Funeral Home in West Point. Minnick Funeral Home of West Point is assisting the family with arrangements for 66-year-old Kevin Krackemeyer of West Point. 75-year-old Paul Ehrenberger of Schuyler, the funeral service will be this Friday, 10:30 a.m. at Highland Park Evangelical Church in Columbus. Visitation is Thursday, 5 to 8 p.m. at Kratzel Funeral Chapel in Schuyler and will continue Friday, 9:30 at the church. Kratzel Funeral Chapel of Schuyler is in charge of arrangements for Paul Ehrenberger of Schuyler. 57-year-old Wade Allen Albus of Scribner, the funeral is 10:30 Saturday morning at Redeemer Lutheran Church in Hooper. Burial will follow in the Hooper Cemetery. Visitation will be 1 hour prior to the service at church. Ludvigson Mortuary in Fremont is in charge of arrangements for Wade Allen Albus of Scribner. Kenneth Wiesterwald, 68, of West Point, a private family service will be held at St. Michael's Cemetery, arrangements by Stokely Funeral Home. Again, this is for 68-year-old Kenneth Wiesterwald of West Point. It's 8:54 here on KTIC.
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1: President Trump is getting ready to gather his cabinet. I'm Dave Anthony, Fox News, for a meeting next hour, and he could react to what Iran state media has released. What they claim is a draft of a framework of a deal with the U.S. to end the conflict.
2: Now, there are a number of points in here that appear to be very out of step with a lot of the U.S. red lines. But Iran is claiming that the memorandum of understanding would have the U.S. withdraw forces and lift the naval blockade in exchange for Iran restoring commercial traffic through the Strait of Hormuz within a month, with all ship traffic managed by Iran. They further claim if a deal is reached, it would become binding with a UN Security Council resolution. We have heard no updates from the U.S. side, but the White House has repeatedly pushed back on premature reports and inaccurate reports about what these discussions entail.
1: Fox's Jackie Heinrich at the White House, from where President Trump posted a congratulations this morning to Ken Paxton, the Texas Attorney General he backed in a challenge to Senator John Cornyn, the third Republican lawmaker primaried out in 10 days after being targeted by the president. Paxton beat Cornyn by almost 28 points.
3: Texas will be the radical left's number one priority. But if there's one thing I know about Texans, is that we're not going to let them take it.
1: Now, he will face James Tallarico in November, and the Democrat posted on X that Paxton is the most corrupt politician in America.
4: 3 years ago, Ken Paxton was impeached by his own party for using his public office to enrich himself.
1: Now that the sun is up in Longview, Washington, crews will be back searching for nine workers still unaccounted for after a giant chemical storage tank imploded at a pulp and paper mill, sending corrosive liquid gushing.
5: Crews are actively assessing the structural integrity of that tank and working on plans to stabilize that tank.
1: Fire Rescue Chief Scott Goldstein, there was a vigil last night for the missing workers. Another one was killed. Nine more people were injured. 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
9: I'm Connie Green in the KTIC News Center, which is sponsored by TND Coins in Fremont. Nebraska's primary election was earlier this month. Now Iowa and South Dakota are preparing for their primaries, which are both June 2nd. A Sioux City man is facing an animal abuse charge after he allegedly threw a dog from a third-story window. 30-year-old Jonathan Webster was arrested. His first court appearance is Monday. Webster's animal abuse charge is an aggravated misdemeanor, and under Iowa law, he could face up to 2 years in jail. Wisner's VFW Post 5767's Fish and Chicken Strips Fry is tomorrow starting at 5:30 at the VFW in Wisner. It's all you can eat. The auxiliary will have pie slices to sell as well. Those are the latest stories from the KTIC News Center.
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12: And welcome into the midday show here on Classic Country KTIC. I'm Joel Janicek. Thank you for being with us on this Wednesday. It is 9:08 on our Wednesday morning and currently 71 degrees at the KTIC studios in West Point. For today, sunny, high of 89, light and variable wind becoming east-southeast 5 to 10 in the afternoon. Tonight, mostly cloudy, low of 59, east-southeast wind 5 to 10 becoming light south-southeast after midnight. Tomorrow, mostly sunny, high of 87, light east wind becoming southeast 10 to 15 in the morning, wind gusts near 25 miles an hour. Tomorrow night, mostly cloudy, low of 59, southeast wind 5 to 15 with gusts upwards of 20 miles an hour. Friday, a slight chance of showers between 1 and 4 p.m., then a slight chance of showers and thunderstorms after 4 p.m., partly sunny, high of 81. Southeast wind 5 to 15 with gusts upwards of 20 miles an hour, a 20% chance of precipitation. Friday night, slight chance of thunderstorms before 7 p.m., then a slight chance of showers and thunderstorms after 1 a.m., mostly cloudy, low of 59. Southeast wind 5 to 15 with gusts upwards of 20 miles an hour, 20% chance of precipitation. Saturday, slight chance of showers and a chance of showers and thunderstorms after 1 p.m., mostly cloudy, high of 80. Southeast wind 10 to 15 with gusts upwards of 25 miles an hour, 30% chance of precipitation. Saturday night, chance of showers and thunderstorms, mainly after 1 a.m., mostly cloudy, low of 57. Southeast wind 5 to 15 with gusts near 25 miles an hour. Sunday, a slight chance of showers with thunderstorms also possible after 1 p.m., mostly cloudy, high of 80. Southeast wind 10 to 20 miles an hour. Right now at Classic Country, 98.7 FM in Norfolk, it's 72 degrees. It is coming up on 10 minutes after 9 o'clock and 71 degrees, KTIC West Point in 840 Country. 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
13: 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Grains are mixed as the product markets are helping to lift the soybean futures. Corn is currently about a half a cent lower, and the crop is now 86% planted and 60% emerged, just above the five-year average pace. Soybean seeding

0: Winter wheat is now 78% headed compared to the average of 70%, and crop ratings fell again with just 26% of the crop rated good to excellent, the lowest since 1986, and 44% of the crop in poor to very poor condition, both up a point from last week. July corn is down a half at 457, December down 3/4 at 481 1/4. July soybeans are up 2.5 at 1188 1/2, November up 2.5 at 1182 3/4. July Chicago wheat is down 8 1/4 at 627 1/4, September down 8 at 640 1/2. July Kansas City wheat is down 1 3/4 at 674 1/2, September down 2 3/4 at 685 1/4. July soybean meal is up 140 at 329.90. July bean oil up 36 at 74.73. June live cattle are up 220 at 250.42. August up 257 at 241.72. August feeders are up 402 at 353.47. September up 357 at 350.60. July lean hogs up 95 cents at 101.07. And class 3 milk for June up 9 at 16.69 here on the Rural Radio Network.
1: 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I'm Alex McAvica, back with you on the Rural Radio Network. Good morning. The beef industry has been a bright spot in the ag industry, helping support farm income while crop producers face tighter margins. But there are challenges ahead. Maddie Weber reports.
2: Nebraska Extension Ag Policy Specialist Brad Lubin says questions remain about cattle supply, herd rebuilding, and consumer demand as trade conflicts create uncertainty for the road ahead. Dr. Lubin is part of the Center for Ag Profitability at the University of Nebraska-Lincoln. International trade continues to play a major role in the U.S. beef industry, impacting both cattle and beef markets through imports and exports. Lubin says opportunities for growth remain, with potential to expand access and demand in markets like China, Japan, and other countries.
1: All right, thanks, Maddie. Other parts of the world are demanding cuts that Americans may not view as their top pick. Steve White has more this morning on the U.S. Meat Export Federation's spring conference that has a focus on expanding demand for U.S. red meat.
3: In Japan, that includes marketing American beef short plate as a barbecue cut, while 7-Eleven stores in Taiwan expand U.S. beef, and in South Korea promoting chuck eye roll, top blade, and chuck flap tail. In Latin America, USMBF is targeting health-conscious consumers about the nutritional benefits of red meat. Experts say by exporting the cuts we don't like to eat as much, trade allows us to focus U.S. demand on the cuts we really want.
1: Thanks, Steve. And finally this morning, Nebraska crop producers can get a firsthand look at the latest weed management research. That's during the upcoming Weed Management Field Day that will take place June 24th at the South Central Ag Lab near Clay Center. That event will feature demonstrations on herbicide-resistant weed control in corn, soybeans, and sorghum, along with emerging technology. Here on the Rural Radio Network, I'm Alex McAvica.
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8: 920 and 71 degrees. Up next, we'll have the Fox Business Report. Right now, we go to Farm Director Chad Moyer for our daily ag feature.
9: We're going to talk a little bit about Renewable Fuels Month being celebrated here in Nebraska. And this time around, we're going to get kind of an industry perspective of this celebration. Here to do that, it is Ben Rhodes. He is the Executive Director of the Nebraska Ethanol Board. Ben, thanks for visiting with us here today. You know, first of all, it's a very obvious connection, but we still need to, it can't be understated, that connection between farmers and the industry in a month like Renewable Fuels Month, right, Ben?
10: That's absolutely right, Chad, and thanks for having me on. Yeah, we always try to emphasize here at the Nebraska Ethanol Board that connection between our growers in the fields and then the ethanol producers themselves who purchase the corn and transform it into a value-added fuel that we can all use. And the NEB really was founded back in the 70s to find new markets for Nebraska grain, and that market ended up being ethanol. And look where we are now, from 0 gallons back in the 70s to over 2 billion gallons per year today from Nebraska's 24 ethanol plants. The industry has really grown, and that consumes about 700 million bushels of corn every year just in Nebraska alone.
9: Yeah. Could you dive into the economics a little bit more in terms of the status of Nebraska's ethanol industry? You said 24 plants. Talk a little bit about usage, how that contributes to the state's communities and the state's agriculture.
10: Absolutely. So every year for the past, call it 15 years, we've done an economic impact analysis with the University of Nebraska, looking at how the ethanol industry supports our rural communities around the state. And like I said, 24 ethanol plants, 2 billion gallons a year. There's also a large co-products market that includes distillers' grains and corn oil. And of those 24 ethanol plants, in aggregate, they employ about 2,000 people. So it's great jobs in our rural communities. And they also contribute total just north of $6 billion to the state's economy every year. You know, for comparison, the College World Series, which is a rather high-profile event, is only about $100 million a year. So you can think of the ethanol industry as an absolute behemoth out here in rural Nebraska, adding great value statewide. And that's been the case for a long time, and that will continue to grow.
9: Sure. Ben, something that we've been hearing about the industry lately is the efficiency at ethanol plants, getting more ethanol from a bushel of corn. Could you give us a little insight into what's going on at today's modern ethanol plants?
10: Absolutely. And so the ethanol industry, for throughout its history, has always been one thing, and that is innovative. And that innovation continues today. And you can see that in the production efficiency gains just in the last couple of years. And I'll give you some numbers here, Chad. So 20 years ago, the average yield for an ethanol plant per bushel of corn was about 2.5 gallons. When I started in the industry 4 or 5 years ago, it was about 2.7. Now, the rule of thumb is three gallons per bushel, and if you're below that, you know, you're on the tailing end. And the reason why those efficiency gains have shot up so much is through new technologies. And it's not been one silver bullet, but rather an aggregate of many different technologies and many different production improvements, better energy use, better water use, new technologies that increase yield. And you add all those things up, and you get those efficiency gains that lead us to where we are today. And in fact, some plants now have new technologies where they're seeing 3.3 gallons per bushel, which is just remarkable. And that trend line, I think, is going to continue to go up.
9: So that's on the production side. What about on the other side of the ethanol plant? Where is this ethanol that Nebraska plants are producing? Where is it going? Where is it being used?
10: Absolutely. It's a great question. So for the demand side, the vast majority of Nebraska ethanol is not used in Nebraska, only because Nebraska only has so many people driving so many cars. The traditional on-road fuel market is still the majority of where Nebraska's ethanol goes, with quite a bit of it going out west to California or the other western states because of Nebraska's relative geographic proximity via railroad to the west. Now, what we have seen an emerging trend line in the last couple of years is increased ethanol from Nebraska going overseas to new foreign markets. Why? Because other countries see the value of low-carbon renewable fuels, and they want to buy more American biofuels because these are the best ones in the world. And then if we look at other markets besides just on-road use, there's all sorts of exciting new demand drivers that we're seeing, whether that's, you know, in aviation fuel or maritime fuel or renewable chemicals or a variety of other new uses and opportunities. That Nebraska's producers are at the forefront of getting into those markets. We're ahead of Iowa, we're ahead of, you know, Kansas or Minnesota or Illinois, because Nebraska ethanol is the best ethanol anywhere, and everyone wants to buy it.
9: I think it's interesting how the opinion of ethanol has changed, because it was just kind of a drop-in filler at one point. Now you're seeing it being used in high-end, high-powered applications, right?
10: Absolutely. And yeah, I think you're right, Chad. Over the years, people have just learned that ethanol is good and good for your car and good for your wallet. And there's no reason not to use it. It supports our rural communities. It saves you money at the pump. It's a high performance, high octane fuel that's made right here in the U.S. And furthermore, in times of volatile oil prices, which we see certainly happening right now, the more ethanol you can use in your car, up to E15 for most cars, the more money you're going to save. And that's great news for any driver out there.
9: There you go, Ben. Good to talk to you. Thank you for your perspective. Again, that's Ben Rhodes. He is the executive director of the Nebraska Ethanol Board as we recognize Renewable Fuels Month here in the month of May in Nebraska. Chad Moyer reporting.
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13: Stocks opened higher, moderating oil prices are helping. Micron Technology shares opened up another 4% after reaching the $1 trillion mark for stock market value yesterday. Demand for artificial intelligence chips is pushing those stocks sharply higher. South Korea's chipmaker SK Hynix also reached the $1 trillion value mark today. Marvell Technology, which makes hardware for AI, reports earnings after the Wall Street close. The stock is up 2%. Bank of Montreal, BMO, based in Canada with a strong presence in the U.S., is raising its dividend after a strong quarter. It's predicting the U.S. economy will grow 2.1% this year. Bath & Body Works earnings held up better than expected. The stock's up 10%. That's your Fox Business Report. I'm Ginny Coselda. 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
1: I'm Connie Green in the KTIC News Center, which is sponsored by TNT Coins in Fremont. Turn forgotten coins and jewelry into cash with TNT Coins in Fremont. Nebraska's primary election was earlier this month. Now Iowa and South Dakota are preparing for their primaries, both June 2nd. The registration for voters in South Dakota is now closed, but if you're an Iowan, you can register to vote in person up through Election Day. Early in-person voting is open in both states at the county's auditor's offices through Monday, June 1st. Another resignation from the Winnebago Tribe of Nebraska. Vice Chair Isaac Smith yesterday says he's stepping back from his role at this time. Another member, Lorelei Decora, resigned due to health reasons a few days ago. A special election has been called for June 10th. The candidate with the most votes will be selected as the vice chair. The second highest votes will go to the seat vacated by Decora. Those who want to be considered for these positions must file by this coming Friday, May 29th. More information can be found online at winnebagotribe.com/special-election. That's winnebagotribe.com/special-election. A Sioux City man is facing an animal abuse charge after he allegedly threw a dog from a third-story window. Officers were called to an apartment on Sioux City's Nebraska Street on Thursday and arrested 30-year-old Jonathan Webster. Webster's animal abuse charge is an aggravated misdemeanor, and under Iowa law, he could face up to 2 years in prison if convicted. Webster is expected in Woodbury County District Court Monday for his first court appearance. Former Fremont United Way director and longtime director of the Fremont Health Foundation, the late Sean Shanahan Brown, who passed away last year, will be honored with the opening of Sean's Garden, a new healing garden space near the Fremont Methodist Health Cancer Center. The Fremont Area Chamber of Commerce will have a ribbon cutting this Friday from 9 to 10 a.m. Just a reminder that the coming county assessor's office will be closed this Friday from 10 till 2 due to a funeral. Wisner VFW Post 5767's Fish and Chicken Strip Fry is tomorrow. It starts at 5:30 p.m. in the VFW building in Wisner. It's all you can eat. The auxiliary will have pie slices to sell as well. Those are the latest stories from the KTIC News Center.
2: News, I'm CJ Papa. Cabinet meeting of President Trump's inner circle set for 11 a.m. Eastern about the war in Iran.
3: Tension across the region has certainly decreased. There is hope right now about reaching some sort of deal that would avert a return to war, but also address Iran's nuclear program and open the Strait of Hormuz.
2: Fox's Trey Yinks in Tel Aviv. Texas Attorney General Ken Paxton defeats incumbent Senator John Cornyn in the Republican Senate runoff.
4: The president's endorsement is the most valuable endorsement in this country. I'm grateful to have it.
2: His November opponent, Democrat James Tallarico, pushing back on social media.
5: The most corrupt politician in America just became the Republican nominee for the United States Senate.
2: President Trump bashing the Democrat and Truth Social, saying he's weak on crime and will never support the military. 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
2: For today, sunny, high of 89, latent variable wind becoming east-southeast 5 to 10 in the afternoon. Tonight, mostly cloudy, low of 59, east-southeast wind 5 to 10 becoming light south-southeast after midnight. Tomorrow, mostly sunny, high of 87, light east wind becoming southeast 10 to 15 in the morning, wind gusts near 25 miles an hour. Tomorrow night, mostly cloudy, low of 59, southeast wind 5 to 15 with gusts upwards of 20 miles an hour. Friday, a slight chance of showers between 1 and 4 p.m., then a slight chance of showers and thunderstorms after 4 p.m., partly sunny, high of 81, southeast wind 5 to 15 with gusts upwards of 20 miles an hour, a 20% chance of precipitation. Friday night, slight chance of thunderstorms before 7 p.m., then a slight chance of showers and thunderstorms after 1 a.m., mostly cloudy, low of 59. Southeast wind 5 to 15 with gusts upwards of 20 miles an hour, 20% chance of precipitation. Saturday, slight chance of showers and a chance of showers and thunderstorms after 1 p.m., mostly cloudy, high of 80. Southeast wind 10 to 15 with gusts upwards of 25 miles an hour, 30% chance of precipitation. Saturday night, chance of showers and thunderstorms mainly after 1 a.m., mostly cloudy, low of 57. Southeast wind 5 to 15 with gusts near 25 miles an hour. Sunday, slight chance of showers with thunderstorms also possible after 1 p.m., mostly cloudy, high of 80. Southeast wind 10 to 20. Sunday night, slight chance of showers and thunderstorms, partly cloudy, low of 56. Southeast wind 10 to 20, becoming light south-southeast after midnight. Monday, mostly sunny, high of 81. Light east-southeast wind increasing to 5 to 15 in the morning. Monday night, partly cloudy, low of 55. East-southeast wind 5 to 10, becoming light southeast after midnight. And Tuesday, mostly sunny, high of 80. Southeast wind 5 to 15 miles an hour. Right now at Classic Country, 98.7 FM in Norfolk, it's 75 degrees. 940, 74 degrees, KTIC West Point.
7: 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With a check of your markets, I'm Lacey Shippey for the Rural Radio Network. July corn is down one at 456 and a quarter. December down 3/4 at 481 and a quarter. July soybeans up 2 3/4 at 1188 and 3/4. November up 3 at 1183 and a quarter. July Chicago wheat down 11 and a quarter at 624 and a quarter. September down 11 at 637 and a quarter. July Kansas City wheat down 4.5 at 671 and 3/4. September down 5 1/4 at 682 and 3/4. June live cattle are up 310 at 251.35. August up 370 at 242.90. August feeders are up 590 at 355.35. September up 537 at 352.40. July lean hogs are up $1.67 at 101.80. August up 117 at $100.22. 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
8: Visiting with John from Pender Grain, planning ahead. You continue to update rolling stock and things like that. What's kind of in store for Pender Grain for 2026?
9: Side dressing is becoming a more common practice, and we added a second unit to be able to side dress corn this summer.
8: Application of that fertilizer, it is very time sensitive. Having the equipment to accomplish it, that's pretty big, isn't it?
9: The new machine that I purchased actually is the latest and greatest technology for the new leader spreader boxes, so we're anxious to get it in operation and see how we like it. The one thing that everybody's noticed is this year fungicide had a huge impact on corn with the southern rust and the tar spot, and I would say the bigger thing this year is people are looking at genetics when they purchase their seed and are picking resistant hybrids or more tolerant hybrids to handle it. So that's one thing that all growers need to take a closer look at for this next crop year.
8: Again, that's John Darling, Pender Grain. So much more than grain. Again, give him a call at the office in Pender.
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14: 9:44 on our Wednesday morning, and again, it is currently 72 degrees at the KTIC studios in West Point. 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
15: 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It's a four-person scramble. Check in at 2:30, the start at 3, and then a 6 o'clock social, which includes steak sandwiches afterwards. Teams are preferred. You could sign up as an individual as well, and they'd put you as spots are available. Registration deadline is May 29th. Contact Tyler to get more information, 922-0187, 402-922-0187. Cumming County Feeders Golf Tournament, June 4th at Beamer, and the deadline May 29th. USDA reminds producers that the enrollment deadline for the Grassland CRP program is May 29th. 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They've got all the information. Grassland CRP, again, one of those working lands conservation programs, enables participants to conserve grassland and also continue most haying and grazing practices as well. Deadline to enroll in Grassland CRP, again, is May 29th. 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USDA Ag Marketing Service is seeking nominees for the United Soybean Board. They are seeking nominees from Nebraska and Iowa, along with a number of other states. Deadline to nominate someone is May 29th. You can get more information at the United Soybean Board webpage or through USDA and the Ag Marketing Service as well. Again, nomination deadline is May 29th. Beef lovers across the state can once again hit the road and search for unforgettable meals as the Nebraska Beef Passport Program returns for another season here in 2026. It's hosted by the Nebraska Beef Council. It invites you to explore restaurants, meat markets, and processors all across the state. You can download a passport either digitally or a printed one. And the more stamps you get, you can be eligible for prizes at the end of the summer. Again, they've got participants all across the area: Norfolk, Takema, Omaha, Fort Calhoun, Scribner, in Elkhorn, Blair, Howells, North Bend, Wahoo, as well. 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
8: 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It'll be July 17th in Ankeny, Iowa. Former U.S. Trade Ambassador Bob Lighthizer will be one of the featured presenters. There'll be some pretty cool information in conjunction with Iowa State University that will be presented as well. Greg Dowd with the National Milk Producers Federation. He's got a past in trade within government as well. Talk about trade efforts and quite a few other things going on as well. There's actually a get started on the evening before. July 16th continues into the 17th. But if you register by May 31st, you save a little bit of money. 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UNL are at the forefront of animal welfare research, and they are going to host the International Symposium on Beef Cattle Welfare. It's June 1st, 2nd, and 3rd. It takes place there in Lincoln at Innovation Campus. Registration is underway, beefcattlewelfare.org, beefcattlewelfare.org. For more information on these and other items, check the website, go online to kticradio.com, click on events, and then click on the farm calendar. I'm Chad Moyer, reporting on KTIC. When you're on the road in Nebraska this time of year, you're sure to see a fair amount of farm equipment moving from farm to field and from field to field. It's a good idea to give that machinery plenty of room to maneuver. And remember, it's traveling much slower than most cars and trucks. Let's all be safe and always pay attention. Now, the KTIC Bullwagon will also be on the road covering the business of agriculture while you're busy in the field or tending to livestock. Thanks to our on-the-road pickup sponsor, Farmers Pride Cooperative, based in Battle Creek with locations all across Northeast Nebraska.
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18: Daily Chapel, a message of hope and love in Christ from your neighbors, the people of the Lutheran Church, Missouri Synod.
19: Grace and peace to you from God our Father and the Lord Jesus Christ. This is Pastor Bruce Scott of St. Peter's Lutheran Church in Scribner. In memory of Don and Lois Munderloh, their family sponsors this week's devotions as we celebrate the sending of the Holy Spirit to empower the Church's proclamation of the Gospel of Jesus. And they were all filled with the Holy Spirit and began to speak in other tongues as the Spirit gave them utterance. In Genesis chapter 10, very early on, God had confused the language of the peoples who had arrogantly felt they could build a tower to the heavens to make a name for themselves. Now we witness a reversal of that action when this band of Galilean disciples finds words to communicate with those from different areas of the Mediterranean world. We read in Acts chapter 2, "Now there were dwelling in Jerusalem Jews, devout men from every nation under heaven. They were gathered there for the festival of Pentecost, which honored the early wheat harvest, and also remembered the giving of the law to Moses at Mount Sinai after deliverance from Egyptian slavery. Now they respond, and at this sound the multitude came together, and they were bewildered because each one was hearing them speak in his own language, and they were amazed and astonished." A main part of communication involves the hearer understanding the message. On this day of Pentecost, God opened a door to heaven by opening ears to hear. They heard in their own tongues, their own languages, the mighty works of God. When they asked, amazed and perplexed, what does this mean, Peter would stand up and announce the fulfillment of God's word and promises. The prophet Joel had forecast this event centuries before, saying, "In the last days it shall be, God declares, that I will pour out my spirit on all flesh, and it shall come to pass that everyone who calls upon the name of the Lord shall be saved." This is, after all, the purpose of the Bible, that we would know the Father in heaven and the one whom he sent, namely Jesus his Son. Since the Holy Spirit works unseen, I like to describe him as the one who directs the action behind the scenes. As the drama unfolds on stage, the Spirit pushes Jesus to the center. The Spirit never draws attention to himself, but always makes sure that all attention looks to Jesus. As we read in Hebrews chapter 12, we need to fix our eyes on Jesus, the founder and perfecter of our faith, who for the joy set before him endured the cross, despising its shame, and is seated at the right hand of the throne of God. Peter delivers a message on Pentecost just as direct, pointing to Jesus. 50 days earlier, Jesus had rose from the dead. Many in the crowd had joined in demands that Jesus be crucified. Filled with guilt, they asked, "What shall we do?" And Peter replies, "Repent and be baptized, every one of you, in the name of Jesus Christ, for the forgiveness of sins, and you will receive the gift of the Holy Spirit." The same is true for us. Confess our sins and receive forgiveness. In the name of Jesus, amen.
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1: A Trump cabinet meeting is about to start. I'm Dave Anthony, Fox News, and the president will be on camera with his top administration officials, with Iran expected to be a big topic as he keeps pushing for a nuclear deal to end the conflict.
2: Iran's state TV is putting out what it claims is a draft of the initial framework with the U.S.,
1: claiming the American military blockade on Iran's ports would be lifted and Iran would allow shipping again through the Strait of Hormuz. And Fox's Jackie Heinrich also reports from the White House.
2: Iran is demanding, apparently, $24 billion in frozen funds to agree to all this, prompting concern from lawmakers about emboldening Iran, and also prompting a response from President Trump, who's pushing back against anyone who doubts his ability to make a good deal.
1: Israel keeps attacking Iran-backed militant groups. A strike in Gaza killed the new leader of Hamas's armed wing days after his predecessor was taken out. As Israel keeps battling Hezbollah in Lebanon, Fox's Trey Yingst reports from Tel Aviv.
3: Overnight, the IDF struck a series of different positions across southern Lebanon as ground forces are advancing deeper into Hezbollah territory. And just a few minutes ago, the Israelis issued a new evacuation order for residents of southern Lebanon, an indication that this bombing campaign is expected to resume in the hours ahead.
1: A Republican senator President Trump wanted primaried out in Texas has lost. Senator John Cornyn lost a runoff to Ken Paxton.
4: Tonight is not the end of a campaign. Tonight is the beginning of the fight to preserve every value we hold dear.
1: Paxton will face Democrat James Tallarico, who the president on Truth Social called maybe the worst candidate he's ever seen in Texas. Four open borders. Weak on crime. Tallarico posted on X.
5: Mega donors and their puppet politicians like Ken Paxton have stolen from us with their bribes, their bailouts, and their billionaire tax breaks.
1: Five villagers trapped for more than a week in a flooded cave in Laos have been found alive. Two others remain missing. So do nine workers at a Washington State paper mill still unaccounted for after a chemical tank implosion. 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
9: Lee Green in the KTIC News Center, which is sponsored by TNT Coins in Fremont. Another resignation from the Winnebago Tribe of Nebraska's council. Last week, member Lorelei DeCora resigned for health reasons. Yesterday, Vice Chair Isaac Smith announced he's stepping down. A special election for both positions is June 10th. Deadline to sign up is this Friday. Two new members of the Blair Volunteer Fire and Rescue Department were approved by the Blair City Council at last night's meeting, Jim Skinner and Tony McIntosh. The 66th annual Hoot Gibson Rodeo is coming up Friday and Saturday, June 5th and 6th, just west of Takema on Highway 32. Bull riding, team roping, steer wrestling, and lots more featured. It opens at 7 p.m. both days. Those are the latest stories from the KTIC News Center.
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13: For today, sunny, high of 89, light and variable wind becoming east-southeast 5 to 10 in the afternoon. Tonight, mostly cloudy, low of 59, east-southeast wind 5 to 10 becoming light south-southeast after midnight. Tomorrow, mostly sunny, high of 87, light east wind becoming southeast 10 to 15 in the morning, wind gusts near 25 miles an hour. Tomorrow night, mostly cloudy, low of 59, southeast wind 5 to 15 with gusts upwards of 20 miles an hour. Friday, a slight chance of showers between 1 and 4 p.m., then a slight chance of showers and thunderstorms after 4 p.m., partly sunny, high of 81, southeast wind 5 to 15 with gusts upwards of 20 miles an hour, a 20% chance of precipitation. Friday night, slight chance of thunderstorms before 7 p.m., then a slight chance of showers and thunderstorms after 1 a.m., mostly cloudy, low of 59. Southeast wind 5 to 15 will gust upwards of 20 miles an hour, 20% chance of precipitation. Saturday, slight chance of showers and a chance of showers and thunderstorms after 1 p.m., mostly cloudy, high of 80. Southeast wind 10 to 15 will gust upwards of 25 miles an hour, 30% chance of precipitation. Saturday night, chance of showers and thunderstorms, mainly after 1 a.m., mostly cloudy, low of 57. Southeast wind 5 to 15 with gusts near 25 miles an hour. Sunday, slight chance of showers with thunderstorms also possible after 1 p.m., mostly cloudy, high of 80. Southeast wind 10 to 20. Sunday night, slight chance of showers and thunderstorms, partly cloudy, low of 56. Southeast wind 10 to 20, becoming light south-southeast after midnight. Monday, mostly sunny, high of 81. Light east-southeast wind increasing to 5 to 15 in the morning. Monday night, partly cloudy, low of 55. East-southeast wind 5 to 10, becoming light southeast after midnight. And Tuesday, mostly sunny, high of 80. Southeast wind 5 to 15 miles an hour. Right now, 75 degrees.
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15: 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And over the last 3 years, we've been doing this in conjunction with Earth Optics. And just to give you a little data, nematodes are on 86% of our corn, and that's from a moderate to a heavy level. Okay, so nematodes are a major problem for us in eastern Nebraska. And as we look at the fungus, we've done a lot of research the last 2 years and seen just, you know, around 21 bushel average increase by putting a fungicide in furrow. 79% of all of our soil tests the last 3 years have got some form of crown rot, whether that's anthracnose, whether that's fusarium, or whether it's gibberella stalk rot. Those are the reasons why we've been seeing big time yield results by protecting that corn in furrow.
14: Give them a call at 844-502-9368. 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That's today's Red Minute, brought to you by Red Star Fertilizer.
16: Market Desk, I'm Lacey Shippey for the Rural Radio Network. Grains are mixed as the product markets are helping to lift soybean futures. Crude oil continues to weigh on commodities, down over $3 currently. Corn, soybeans, and spring wheat are all ahead of the average planting pace, and the weather ahead looks favorable for that pace to continue on. Winter wheat is now 78% headed compared to the average of 70%. However, crop ratings fell again, with just 26% of the crop rated good to excellent, the lowest since 1986, and 44% of the crop is in poor to very poor condition, both up a point from last week. And if you break it down to hard red winter, the condition is

0: 4.75. July Chicago wheat down 9.5 at 626. September down 9.5 at 638.75. July Kansas City wheat is down 2.75 at 673.5. September down 3.25 at 684.75. July soybean meal is up 60 at 329.20. July bean oil up 85 at 75.21. June live cattle are up 335 at 251.57. August up 415 at 243.30. August feeders are up 620 at 355.65. September up 580 at 352.80. July lean hogs up $1.60 at 101.72. August up 135 at $100.40 here on the Rural Radio Network.
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2: I started asking him about, hey, have you started thinking about some of these things? It was a couple years there. It was just like you didn't touch that football.
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9: Hello, America, and welcome again to the Ag Resource Market Watch with the latest news direct from the Chicago Board of Trade. I'm Dan Bossi on Wednesday, the 27th of May. Chicago grain prices are lower this morning, corn, soybeans, and wheat all to the downside. The markets, of course, are watching what's ongoing within the U.S. war with Iran. Now, this morning's Iranian state media is reporting that a letter of understanding between the United States and Iran has been seen. It does call for the United States to withdraw military forces and for the Strait of Hormuz to open to normal traffic within 30 days. So that is seen as negative to crude oil, and of course that is weighing on the corn, soybean, and wheat complex here this morning. Other news is lacking, though. The United States farmer has planted about 86% of the corn crop, nearly 80% of the bean crop, and U.S. winter wheat condition ratings were the second lowest on record. That should give the wheat market some support here at $6 to $6.20 basis July. Until next time, I'm Dan Bossi, this broadcast being brought to you by Ag Resource.
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11: I'm Alex Makovica. We're joined today by Bonita Lettier. She's Director of Producer Education with Nebraska Cattlemen. And already, Bonita, we're talking about the Beef Ambassador Contest and advocacy training that happens each

0: summer. Get us up to speed on 2026 and what we can expect.
1: Well, thanks, Alex, for calling and getting some updates today. Yeah, I'm really excited, and it's hard to believe it's June, almost June. We're talking about the Beef Ambassador Contest, which is held in conjunction with the Nebraska Cattlemen Mid-Year meeting, which will be in the Dawson County area. Our contest will be in Lexington on June 10th.
0: All right. Remind us what happens during this day. A lot of things are happening.
1: Yeah, so our contest is for those who like to talk about the beef industry, talk about the egg industry, want to kind of be a future leader maybe in the beef industry. Our contest or competition has two parts. So the first part of the contest is an issues response, and we do that prior to the contest on June 10th. Each contestant is provided a current beef industry topic, and the contestants will be given time to write the response and submit it by email. And the responses will be judged on accuracy and the ability to effectively deliver a strong message about the beef cattle industry. The other part of the contest is an interview. And on June 10th at 1 o'clock, we'll be meeting, and you'll be having an interview, and they'll be asking you questions about beef production and what you know about the beef industry. Again, going back to some current issues.
0: So that's Benita Lettier joining us. She's Director of Producer Education with Nebraska Cattlemen. You can get more information on their Beef Ambassador Contest by going to nebraskacattlemen.org. You can also give them a call, 402-475-2333. I'm Alex Makavica.
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3: Time for the Husker Diamond Report. Nebraska softball plays in the College World Series on Thursday, and on their team is the USA Softball Collegiate Player of the Year. Team captain Jordy Fromm was recognized as USA Softball's Collegiate Player of the Year Tuesday. She was a top three finalist for the award last season and 2 years also at Oklahoma. She leads the Big Red offense with a .416 batting average and 19 home runs. In the circle, she's 20-4 with a 1.14 ERA and 12 saves, which is a Big Ten and school record. Fromm's accolades already include the Big Ten Pitcher of the Year and a first-team All-American by both Softball America and D1 Softball. Fromm and the Huskers play Arkansas in their double elimination game of the Women's College World Series in Oklahoma City on Thursday at 8:30. If they win, Nebraska has a day off and plays Saturday. If they lose, they'll play the following day, Friday, in the elimination game. And that's the Husker Diamond Report. I'm Parker Siza.
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1: I'm Connie Green in the KTIC News Center, which is sponsored by TNT Coins in Fremont. Turn forgotten coins and jewelry into cash with TNT Coins in Fremont. Nebraska's primary election was earlier this month. Now Iowa and South Dakota are preparing for their primaries, both June 2nd. The registration for voters in South Dakota is now closed, but if you're an Iowan, you can register to vote in person up through Election Day. Early in-person voting is open in both states at the county's auditor's offices through Monday, June 1st. Another resignation from the Winnebago Tribe of Nebraska. Vice Chair Isaac Smith yesterday says he's stepping back from his role at this time. Another member, Lorelei Decora, resigned due to health reasons a few days ago. A special election has been called for June 10th. The candidate with the most votes will be selected as the vice chair. The second highest votes will go to the seat vacated by Decora. Those who want to be considered for these positions must file by this coming Friday, May 29th. More information can be found online at winnebagotribe.com/special-election. That's winnebagotribe.com/special-election. A Sioux City man is facing an animal abuse charge after he allegedly threw a dog from a third-story window. Officers were called to an apartment on Sioux City's Nebraska Street on Thursday and arrested 30-year-old Jonathan Webster. Webster's animal abuse charge is an aggravated misdemeanor, and under Iowa law, he could face up to 2 years in prison if convicted. Webster is expected in Woodbury County District Court Monday for his first court appearance. Former Fremont United Way director and longtime director of the Fremont Health Foundation, the late Sean Shanahan Brown, who passed away last year, will be honored with the opening of Sean's Garden, a new healing garden space near the Fremont Methodist Health Cancer Center. The Fremont Area Chamber of Commerce will have a ribbon cutting this Friday from 9 to 10 a.m. Just a reminder that the coming county assessor's office will be closed this Friday from 10 till 2 due to a funeral. Wisner VFW Post 5767's fish and chicken strip fry is tomorrow. It starts at 5:30 p.m. in the VFW building in Wisner. It's all you can eat. The auxiliary will have pie slices to sell as well. Those are the latest stories from the KTIC News Center.
2: News. I'm Therese Crowley, chairman of the board. President Trump holds his White House cabinet meeting at a critical phase for the Iran peace deal. Fox's Jackie Heinrich.
3: Now, there are a number of points in here that appear to be very out of step with a lot of the U.S. red lines. But Iran is claiming that the memorandum of understanding would have the U.S. withdraw forces and lift the naval blockade in exchange for Iran restoring commercial traffic through the Strait of Hormuz within a month.
2: And after 88 days, Iran is restoring internet access to 90 million people. The Justice Department sues UCLA again for the campus Gaza protests that blocked and banned Jewish students with assaults and harassment. UCLA says the suggestion that it's passing on anti-Semitism is simply wrong. 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
4: For today, sunny, high of 89, light and variable wind becoming east-southeast 5 to 10 in the afternoon. Tonight, mostly cloudy, low of 59, east-southeast wind 5 to 10 becoming light south-southeast after midnight. Tomorrow, mostly sunny, high of 87, light east wind becoming southeast 10 to 15 in the morning, wind gusts near 25 miles an hour. Tomorrow night, mostly cloudy, low of 59, southeast wind 5 to 15 with gusts upwards of 20 miles an hour. Friday, a slight chance of showers between 1 and 4 p.m., then a slight chance of showers and thunderstorms after 4 p.m., partly sunny, high of 81, southeast wind 5 to 15 with gusts upwards of 20 miles an hour, a 20% chance of precipitation. Friday night, slight chance of thunderstorms before 7 p.m., then a slight chance of showers and thunderstorms after 1 a.m., mostly cloudy, low of 59. Southeast wind 5 to 15 will gust upwards of 20 miles an hour, 20% chance of precipitation. Saturday, slight chance of showers and a chance of showers and thunderstorms after 1 p.m., mostly cloudy, high of 80. Southeast wind 10 to 15 will gust upwards of 25 miles an hour, 30% chance of precipitation. Saturday night, chance of showers and thunderstorms, mainly after 1 a.m., mostly cloudy, low of 57. Southeast wind 5 to 15 with gusts near 25 miles an hour. Sunday, slight chance of showers with thunderstorms also possible after 1 p.m., mostly cloudy, high of 80. Southeast wind 10 to 20. Sunday night, slight chance of showers and thunderstorms, partly cloudy, low of 56. Southeast wind 10 to 20, becoming light south-southeast after midnight. Monday, mostly sunny, high of 81. Light east-southeast wind increasing to 5 to 15 in the morning. Monday night, partly cloudy, low of 55. East-southeast wind 5 to 10, becoming light southeast after midnight. And Tuesday, mostly sunny, high of 80. Southeast wind 5 to 15 miles an hour. Right now at Classic Country, 98.7 FM in Norfolk, it's 79 degrees. It is 10:37 and 77 degrees, KTIC West Point in 840 Country. Find more weather, kticradio.com, underneath the weather section, and also take weather info with you on the go with the KTIC Radio mobile app. 10:38 now, 77 degrees.
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4: 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It is 10:40, 77 degrees.
6: Good morning. I'm Lacey Shippey for the Rural Radio Network. July corn is down 3 at 454 and 3 quarters. December down 2 and a quarter at 479 and 3 quarters. July soybeans up 2 at 1188. November up 3 at 1183 and a half. July Chicago wheat down 11 and a half at 624. September down 11 and 3 quarters at 636 and a half. July Kansas City wheat down 4 and a quarter at 672. September down 5 and a quarter at 683 and a quarter. June live cattle are up 305 at 251.27. August up 385 at 243. August feeders are up 597 at 355.42. September up 555 at 352.57. July lean hogs are up $1.92 at 102.05. And August up 160 at $100.65. 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
1: Here's what's coming up this week at Columbus Sales Pavilion, Columbus, Nebraska. Of course, they have the regular sale coming up this Thursday, May 28th, 10 a.m. Few consignments for this week's sale. 14 black steers and heifers weighing 400 to 500 pounds. They're fall vaccine, weaned, no-implanted cattle, home-raised cattle from Soshek. Here's six Hereford steers and heifers weighing 450 to 550 pounds. Weaned, fall vaccine, poured, no implants from Richtig. Richtig also has six red Hereford, 5 to 8 year old cows with Hereford calves at side. Again, those were consigned by Richtig. Also consigned four black cows with calves at side from Stauffer. Now that's what's consigned for this week's sale. Don't forget, they do have a special yearling and calf sale coming up Thursday, June the 4th, 10 a.m. Got over 1,000 head listed as of this week. If you'd like to get more information on that sale, this week's sale, or any of the sales, contact Travis, Gary, Kurt, Randy, Devin, Eric. 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Also, check them out on their website at columbussalespavilion.com. Again, that's what's coming up this week. 500 cattle consigned for the Thursday, May 28th sale, 10 a.m., Columbus Sales Pavilion, Columbus, Nebraska.
2: Hi, folks. Landing Edwards from Mitchell Livestock Market right here in Mitchell, South Dakota, giving you an update on our sales schedule for the next few weeks. Regular slaughter cow and bull sale every Wednesday starting at 9 a.m., fat cattle at 10 a.m., finishing up at the weigh-ups, and then on to the baby and started calves. This week on Wednesday afternoon, we could have from 50 to 100 of them calves right off the cow. Mitchell Livestock Market's next feeder cattle special will be on Thursday. That'll be June 4th starting at 9:30 a.m. Also on Thursday, June 11th, will be Mitchell Stock Market Summertime Barbecue Feeder Cattle Special with many nice consignments already on the list. And don't forget, on Wednesday, July 8th, will be the Mitchell Livestock Market Palace City Auctioneering Championships with 20 auctioneers participating in that sale. We'll also have more details on these sales as we draw a little bit near. Folks, let's keep praying for some much-needed moisture. And as always, thank you from Mitchell Livestock Market, your livestock market in Mitchell, South Dakota.
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9: 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I forgot where I was.

0: Patty Loveless, thinking about Elvis here on Classic Country KTIC. It is 10:51 on this Wednesday morning, your middle of the work week, currently 78 degrees at the KTIC studios in West Point. Cash Livestock Update this morning being brought to you by Jones Manufacturing, Mighty Giant Tub Grinders, Serious Grinding Power, driven by John Deere. This morning's Cash Livestock Update also being brought to you by Grain State Soya. For all the good information, here is Farm Director Chad Moyer.
1: All right, thank you very much there, Joel. Let's go to cattle country and see what's going on here today. Significantly higher boxed beef prices do indicate that weekend demand was pretty strong. Consumers continue to pay up for beef. Beef demand, though, now that we're beyond Memorial Day, get into the heat of summer weather, high in prices might start impacting demand. Although we've been saying that and has proven us to the contrary there. So keep an eye on that. Cattle futures were unable to hold the gains earlier in the week. Traders cautious about, again, continued strength, not only in the retail, but also at the wholesale level and out in the field. Just quickly recapping last week's trade. Total movement, 49,800, 49% of that total for nearby delivery, 51% was for deferred delivery, 15 to 30 days out. Nebraska total, formula forward, 38,500, cash sales, 15,800, so the weekly total, 54,300. The Iowa total movement yesterday was 15,800. USDA reports last week in Nebraska, the live steer average was 260.90. The live heifer average, 261.18. Dressed steer average, 410.06. Dressed heifer average, 409.52. Also, last week, the early estimates are for the on the processing side, live weights, 1469. That is up a pound from the week before. Dressed weights, 901. That is up a pound as well. As far as what's going on today, midweek Wednesday, like Joel said, another quiet start to the day here in cattle country. No bids, no asking prices yet. We'll wait for that till later in the week. Beef cutouts today expected to be higher. Light to moderate box movement is anticipated. We do have the Nebraska weekly feeder calf summary from last week compared to the prior. Oh, this week, or I should say last week. This would be the 18th through the 23rd. 2,900 head in the report compared to about 9,800 the week before, 6,100 a year ago. Looks like steers over 800 pounds, $5 to $8 higher, some as high as $15 higher, and especially on the heifers. Demand was called good. Again, here's the numbers from last week. Five weight steers averaged 507.5, six weights at 436, 700 pounders 394.75, the eight weights at 373.5, 900 pounders 355.25. On the heifers last week, five weight heifers 449.5, 600 pounders 388.5, seven weights 377, eight weights at 350.25. And again, that's the Nebraska weekly feeder calf summary from last week. All right, let's take a quick break. We'll come back and update the hog information. We'll do that right after this.
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5: 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This is Michael Kenobi. Call Grain State Soya in West Point, 402-372-2429 today, and get ahead of the heat.
1: All right, over to the hog side of the markets here. Hog futures are oversold. Short covering could be triggered. Maybe it's overdone to the downside here. Packers are expected to step up more aggressively. Last week's purchases were kind of on the light side, and they probably want to make up for no activity because of the holiday on Monday. Let's see. You got that going on. Traders continue to trade the trend, though. The trend is your friend. The path of least resistance right now, at least in the hog futures, is still lower. As far as what's going on at the terminals today, looks like we are a little weaker out here as well. Wisconsin, barrels and gilts, 2 lower, 63. Sows are 1 to 3 lower at 56 to 60. Let's see, couple of things here. Wanted to update you on the slaughter numbers. This would be last week's slaughter numbers for May 18th through the 23rd. Cattle slaughter was 532,000 head. That's down 3,000 from the week before. Hog slaughter last week was 2.31 million compared to 2.35 million the week before. Cumulatively so far this year, this would be a running total for 2026 so far. Looks like cattle slaughter, just number of head, down 9.2% from a year ago. Hog slaughter is down 0.8%. On the livestock heat stress indicator from USDA, U.S. Meat Animal Research Center there at Clay Center, a little bit elevated livestock heat stress today, but it looks like it's only for today. It looks like the rest of cattle country in the next 7 days, fairly low livestock heat stress. We'll try and keep an eye on that here periodically when we do these updates. All right, latest numbers on the mercantile. We are higher. Live cattle futures are 2 to 3.5 higher. Feeder cattle are rebounding 4.5 to almost $6 higher. And hogs are trading mixed. Grains on the board of trade, corn down 2 to 3. Soybeans are up 2 to 3. We'll have an update with the Rural Radio Network. That'll be on the air at 11:10 here at KTIC. That is your cash livestock update for today. Chad Moyer reporting. We'll send things back to Joel.
0: All right, thank you very much, Chad. It is coming up on 10:59 on this Wednesday morning, and it is currently 78 degrees here at the KTIC studios in West Point. Thank you so much for having us along today on 840 AM, 98.3 FM in West Point, 98.7 FM in Norfolk, online at KTICradio.com, the KTIC radio mobile app, or through your smart speaker. However you happen to be listening today, thank you very much. We are, again, happy and grateful to have you along. Chad Moyer, I have a question. Since you are a married fella, one of our prep services posted a story that said single person luxuries that people in relationships miss out on.
1: Okay.
0: They include knowing that the piece of chocolate cake you left in the fridge will still be there whenever you want it.
1: That's, in my family, that's usually not an issue. I do my dad duty and take care of the leftovers.
0: If it's
1: in the fridge and a cake, it's a leftover, and that's got my name on it.
0: We also have knowing things will be exactly where you left them, like kitchen scissors or keys.
1: Oh, or TV remotes.
0: Yeah.
1: Okay.
0: And probably the most, I would say, popular one on the list.
1: Uh-huh.
0: Never having to discuss plans with anyone. No discussion on dinner, what to watch, what to do, or where to go.
1: Now, that you pretty much hit the nail on the head. Number one, absolutely.
0: Very cool. Chad, thanks for playing along.
1: Thank you.
0: It is 11 o'clock now, 78 degrees. We'll hand things off to J.D. Gibbs. I'm Joel Janacek. Thank you so much for listening, and have a great rest of your Wednesday.
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7: The White House says it's not true. Elisa Brady, Fox News. As state media in Iran reports there's a draft framework with the U.S. calling for the U.S. to withdraw forces and lift a naval blockade and for the Strait of Hormuz to be reopened with Iran controlling ship traffic. Negotiations continuing even after airstrikes the U.S. says were defensive, Iran calling them a ceasefire violation.
8: Regional tension has certainly decreased. The hope here is for a deal that ultimately would avert a return to war, but also address Iran's nuclear program. program and open the Strait of Hormuz. Regional officials say that implementation of an agreement is even more important than what is written in a possible deal.
7: Fox's Trey Yingst in Tel Aviv. The White House says the memorandum of understanding being reported in Iran is a complete fabrication and that nobody should believe what Iranian state media is putting out. President Trump just beginning a cabinet meeting at the White House instead of Camp David as originally planned today. PBS reporting a short time ago, the president says Iran would not get sanctions relief in exchange for giving up highly enriched uranium. That cabinet meeting to include a former member of the administration returning in a new role.
9: Former Attorney General Pam Bondi has been appointed to the Presidential Council of Advisors on Science and Technology. The advisory panel is key in shaping the Trump administration's policies on artificial intelligence and other emerging technologies. Bondi offered her resignation as AG in April. A report out this week says she was diagnosed with thyroid cancer. Weeks later, Axios reports Bondi underwent treatment and is recovering.
7: Fox's Jared Halpern at the White House. Alabama is now asking the U.S. Supreme Court to intervene in a redistricting fight. The state's Republican leadership wants to use a 2023 congressional map with just one majority black district instead of two in a map federal judges ordered the state to use this week. 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
14: I'm Connie Green in the KTIC News Center, which is sponsored by TND Coins in Fremont. Nebraska's primary election was earlier this month. Now, Iowa and South Dakota are preparing for their primaries, which are both June 2nd. A Sioux City man is facing an animal abuse charge after he allegedly threw a dog from a third-story window. 30-year-old Jonathan Webster was arrested. His first court appearance is Monday. Webster's animal abuse charge is an aggravated misdemeanor, and under Iowa law, he could face up to 2 years in jail. Wisner's VFW Post 5767's fish and chicken strips fry is tomorrow starting at 5:30 at the VFW in Wisner. It's all you can eat. The auxiliary will have pie slices to sell as well. Those are the latest stories from the KTIC News Center.
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17: Good morning to you. 6 minutes after 11 o'clock, I'm J.D. Gibbs. We are at 79 degrees at Classic Country KTIC Norfolk and 80 here in West Point. We're going to top out at 90 this afternoon. I don't know if you have outdoor work to be doing as we peak at 90 later, but I sure do. So I'm doing my best to have more water than coffee. But so far, if I'm being honest with you, I have failed miserably. Our breeze today in the afternoon out of the southeast at about 5 to 10 miles per hour. Tonight will be cloudy, 59 degrees, southeast wind 5 to 10. A sunny day tomorrow with a high of 88. We'll have a southeast wind 5 to 15, gusting to 25. Tomorrow night, cloudy, 59 degrees, southeast wind 10 to 15, gusting to 20, and dying down after midnight. We'll have a slight chance of showers and thunderstorms. Friday, partly sunny with a high of 82, southeast wind 5 to 15, gusting to 20. Friday night, a slight chance of rain and storms, cloudy with a low of 59. We'll have a 30% chance of showers and thunderstorms Saturday, mainly in the afternoon, a mostly cloudy day with a high of 81. Breeze will be out of the southeast at 10 to 20, gusting to 25. Saturday night, a chance of rain and storms after midnight, mostly cloudy, 57 degrees. Sunday, we'll have a slight chance of showers and thunderstorms, mostly cloudy, 81 will be the high. A slight chance of rain and storms Sunday night, partly cloudy with a low of 56. Then on Monday, sunshine with a high of 82. Monday night, partly cloudy, 55 degrees. And Tuesday of next week, mostly sunny with a high of 81. It is 82 in Sioux Falls, Yankton, Vermilion, 81 at Sioux City, Wayne 80, and Classic Country KTIC Norfolk is at 79. 78 in Fremont and Blair, Wahoo, Lincoln, and Omaha are all at 80. 80. 77 in Council Bluffs, Atlantic, Harlan, Iowa. Audubon and Denison are both at 79. Carroll and Storm Lake each at 81. It's 80 in Takema, and we are at 80 degrees here at Classic Country KTIC in West Point. 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
5: 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In a local Cumming County trial, 8 cattle in the control group were lost to heat-related stress, while 0 were lost with GlucoBest. This is Michael Kenobi. Call Grain State Soya in West Point, 402-372-2429 today, and get ahead of the heat.
18: Good morning, I'm Lacey Shippey on the Rural Radio Network, and it's time to take a look at our midday livestock trade with livestock market analyst Kyle Bumstead. And Kyle, we're seeing some life come back into the cattle complex here. Tell me what you're making of today's trade.
19: It's a good question, Lacey. So far, I'm seeing some commercial buying here as far as these feeder cattle go with front months gaining on the rear. We've got these August feeders, they're sitting here up 592. We've got September up 560, October's up 535, November's up $5. Now, all those commercial spreads look like there's some commercials in here buying this thing here today. So we can probably keep the support as long as it keeps the bid underneath those spreads. Now, this morning, when the index comes out later today, don't be shocked, folks. The index looks like it's going to be down $4.12 at 367.37 with a daily average of 362.39 on 1,266 head. There's only 11,321 total in the index. We saw Beaver was 6 lower at 367. Now, the lineup today is pretty decent, so I think we could get the index back above 368 here tomorrow. So that remains to be seen yet. But we are seeing that technical buying come in here. Looks like we could take these feeders up here and potentially close that gap up here at 350, 652. And then there's going to be some congestion around here once we get back up here around this 362 areas. On the live cattle side of things here, we're up 302 here in the June cattle. August up 355. We're up 315 in the October, and Deese is up 302. A little bit of a commercial bear spreading there. We're seeing the commercial sell the front end, buy the deferreds here. And folks kind of got an idea here of a lower cash. But midday box beef did come out here. We were up 402 on the choice and up 527 on the select. But those early bids here, we did see a 410 bid here by a major in Nebraska, and that was passed. We did see 258 bid by a major as well, and that was passed as well, too. So a lot of moving parts here on this shortened week. They're going to

0: In a world of constant change, one thing remains unwavering: our commitment to rural America. 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
2: 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Grains are mixed here at midday with energies still lower and putting heavy pressure on the corn and wheat. Corn, soybeans, and spring wheat are all ahead of the average planting pace, and the weather ahead looks favorable for that pace to continue on. Soybeans are several cents higher with some technical support and good demand for biofuels, helping to boost the product markets as well. Wheat futures are lower despite the worsening crop conditions report as the trade looks forward towards the new crop. U.S. wheat still holds a hefty premium on the world market, so this could be some pressure from competition coming in as well. And spring wheat planting advanced to 86% done in the past week, with 56% emerged, both faster than the average. July corn is down 2 1/4 at 455 1/4. December down 2 at 480. July soybeans are up 2 1/2 at 1188 1/2. November up 4 1/4 at 1184 1/2. July Chicago wheat is down 11 1/2 at 624. September down 11 1/4 at 637. July KC wheat is down 3 1/4 at 673. September down 4 at 684. July soybean meal up 310 at 331.70. July bean oil up 98 at 75.34. June live cattle are up 330 at 251.52. August up 392 at 243.07. August feeders up 635 at 355.80. September up 590 at 352.92. And July lean hogs are up $1.52 at 101.65. August up $1.30 at $100.35. 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
3: Especially given kind of the spring we've had so far. You know, we had some recent rains, but there's a lot of pivots trying to get the corn out of the ground. And all that extra irrigation early on, you know, what nutrients have we applied to the field that might change our fertilizer plans for the 26 growing season? So if you've never tested your water, other than just like, say, nitrate that might be required by your NRD, I think you might be shocked by the other elements that are there. And one of those is sulfur. And then to a lesser extent, there could be some potassium, but also some micronutrients, manganese or what have you. You know, in a year where now we've put on extra water, hopefully we get to turn that off here moving forward, but we have dosed it early. And so what fertilizer needs have we now filled for the year that we didn't really anticipate we did? So again, in economic times that are challenging, every little bit can help. So as we get ready to move forward in the season and say we are already getting ready to sample irrigation water, go ahead and ask to have an irrigation water quality test done. There are other elements there. Let's see if those elements are something we should be taking advantage of here in 26 and then also in the future. You know, nutrient qualities don't necessarily change a lot year to year. So that's something you can also count on moving forward in 27 and then into the future.
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8: I'm Jerry Willis, and this is the Fox Business Report.
9: The Dow's been rallying today. NASDAQ and S&P have been wavering. Wall Street's waiting for another tech giant to report earnings after the Wall Street close, Marvell Technology, which makes hardware for AI. Yesterday, chipmaker Micron Technology reached a stock market value of $1 trillion. Today, South Korea's chipmaker SK Hynix reached that milestone. Brent crude retreated to the $96 a barrel range today, West Texas Intermediate at 90. J.P. Morgan Chase CEO Jamie Dimon says the big bank could consider spending up to $20 billion on an acquisition in coming years if it's the right fit because of more flexible regulations. The bank's last major deal was for First Republic. It purchased it in a distressed sale supervised by regulators. That's your Fox Business Report. I'm Ginny Cosola. Invested in you.
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0: Classic Country, KTIC, Willie Nelson, If You've Got the Money. Before him, heard from the Bellamy Brothers. We love playing you the classic country music for newer country music, 90s through today. 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And when you're ready to crank up a great pop or rock hit from years gone by, check out our other sister station, Summer Stream. 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Cool in the Gang Celebration, playing right now on Summer Stream. It's brought to you by Sapp Brothers Petroleum of West Point, Dairy Queen of West Point, and Sioux Gateway Airport. The best pop and rock hits of the 80s with some 60s, 70s, and 90s mixed in. 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
0: Connie Green is in the KTIC News Center, standing by with an update for us. 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From the seed you plant to the starter that gets it going, Tri-County Ag is ready. 79 degrees at Classic Country KTIC Norfolk, 80 at Classic Country KTIC West Point. On Wall Street, the Dow is up 212.68 at 50,674.36. S&P 500 is down 5.11 at 7,514.01. And the NASDAQ is down 30.20 at 26,625.95.
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4: I'm Connie Green in the KTIC News Center, which is sponsored by TNT Coins in Fremont. Honest appraisals and fair prices for coins, silver, and collectibles. Nebraska's primary election was earlier this month. Now Iowa and South Dakota are preparing for their primaries, both June 2nd. The registration for voters in South Dakota is now closed, but if you're an Iowan, you can still register to vote in person up through Election Day. Early in-person voting is open in both states at the county auditor's offices through Monday, June 1st. Results of a study to find the best place to have a nuclear power plant conducted by Nebraska Public Power District and the unicameral were released last week, showing out of 16 communities, 4 were chosen as prime locations: Beatrice, Brownville, Sutherland, and Norfolk. Those sites have been ranked, with Norfolk as the 4th desirable location for a nuclear facility, ranking at the top Sutherland. A consortium of generating organizations will consider small modular reactors in the near future. Responding to a rescue call for a person suffering a seizure is among the calls to the Blair Volunteer Fire and Rescue Department. at 2:14 a.m. Tuesday. An automatic fire detection signal was dealt with at 8:34 a.m. Another rescue call at 2:29 p.m. yesterday to assist a party up. A Sioux City man is facing animal abuse charges after allegedly throwing a dog from a third-story window. Officers were called to an apartment in Sioux City's Nebraska Street on Thursday and arrested 30-year-old Jonathan Webster. Webster's animal abuse charge is aggravated misdemeanor, and under Iowa law, he could face up to 2 years in prison if convicted. Webster is expected in Woodbury County District Court Monday for his first court appearance. Another resignation from the Winnebago Tribe of Nebraska. Vice Chair Isaac Smith yesterday says he's stepping back from his role at this time. Another member, Lorelei DeCora, resigned due to health reasons a few days ago. A special election has been called for June 10th. The candidate with the most votes will be selected as the vice chair. The second highest votes will go to the seat vacated by DeCora. Those who want to be considered for these positions must file by this coming Friday, May 29th. More information can be found online at winnebagotribe.com/special-election. That's winnebagotribe.com/special-election. A man is dead after a collision between a car and semi Monday afternoon along I-29 in Council Bluffs, according to the Iowa State Patrol. That accident took place around 5 p.m. on I-29, northbound near 25th Street. The pickup truck driver, identified as 60-year-old Donald Marks, was pronounced dead at the scene. The Bancroft Fire Auxiliary is hosting a community blood drive tomorrow from 4 to 7 p.m. at the Bancroft Community Fire Hall, 107 Poplar Street. 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Former Fremont United Way director and longtime director of the Fremont Health Foundation, the late Sean Shanahan Brown, who passed away last year, will be honored with the opening of Sean's Garden, a new healing garden space near the Fremont Methodist Health Cancer Center. The Fremont Area Chamber of Commerce will have a ribbon cutting this Friday from 9 to 10 a.m. Temperatures are warmer, kids are out of school, and this means more time in your backyard pool or the community swimming pool. Three Rivers Public Health Department recommends getting bright-colored swimsuits for your children, such as neon orange or pink. In outdoor water, such as a lake, stream, or pond, bright yellow, bright green, and orange are the most visible. Those bright colors help spot when a swimmer is having difficulty and needs help in rescue efforts. Blair's VFW Post 1251, along with the American Legion and Area Boy Scouts, are having a flag retirement ceremony this Saturday, 10 a.m., at 393 River Road in Blair. You can drop off your tattered, torn, or faded U.S. flag this Saturday or drop them off beforehand. Those are the latest stories from the KTIC News Center.
5: News. I'm Gianna Gelosi. President Trump summoning his cabinet amid tense talks with Tehran, with Iran state media putting out what it claims is a draft of a peace proposal that would involve the lifting of the U.S. blockade and Iran reopening the Strait of Hormuz.
6: Iran is demanding apparently $24 billion in frozen funds to agree to all this, prompting concern from lawmakers about emboldening Iran and also prompting a response from President Trump, who's pushing back against anyone who doubts his ability to make a good deal.
5: That's Fox's Jackie Heinrich, and it's former President Joe Biden's turn to take aim at the DOJ. Fox's Tanya J. Powers.
7: The lawsuit filed by former President Biden urges a federal judge to block the release of the transcripts and audio recordings of his private conversations with the ghostwriter of his book, Promise Me, Dad, A Year of Hope, Hardship, and Response.
5: Now, unless the court intervenes, it'll be released June 15th. 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
0: KTIC, midday Mid-America, 79 degrees at Classic Country KTIC Norfolk, and we are at 80 here in West Point. For today, sunshine and warm. We're going to top out at 90 degrees this afternoon. We'll have a southeast wind at 5 to 10. Cloudy tonight, 59 degrees with a light southeast breeze after midnight. Sunshine tomorrow, a high of 88, southeast wind 5 to 15, gusting to 25. Then tomorrow night, cloudy, 59 degrees, southeast wind 5 to 15, gusting to 20. And that wind becomes light after midnight. Then on Friday, we have a slight chance of showers and thunderstorms, partly sunny with a high of 82, southeast wind 5 to 15, gusting to 20. Still a slight chance of rain and storms Friday night, cloudy with a low of 59. On Saturday, we have about a 30% chance of showers and thunderstorms, especially in the afternoon. Mostly cloudy with a high of 81 and breezy.
9: 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July corn is down 3 1/4 at 454 1/4. December down 2 3/4 at 479 1/4. July soybeans up 2 3/4 at 1188 3/4. November up 4 1/2 at 1184 3/4. July Chicago wheat is down 12 3/4 at 622 3/4. September down 12 3/4 at 635 1/2. July KC wheat is down 6 1/2 at 669 3/4. September down 7 at 681. June live cattle are up 350 at 251.72. August up $4 at 243.17. August feeders up 652 at 355.97. September up 607 at 353.10. July lean hogs are up $1.87 at 102. August up 145 at $100.50. 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
14: I'm Joel Janicek. American Legion Baseball is scheduled for tonight. It's West Point at Pender, and Takema Herman travels to Wisner Pilger Dodge Owls. Juniors games begin at 5:30 this evening, with the seniors set to start at 8 p.m. The Nebraska softball team will play Arkansas tomorrow in the first round of the Women's College World Series in Oklahoma City. First pitch tomorrow night will be 6 o'clock on ESPN2. The Husker baseball team will play South Dakota State on Friday in the first round of the Lincoln Regional. First pitch for that game is 3 o'clock on ESPN+. Today is the first day of Boys State Golf. In Class C at Indian Head Golf Club in Grand Island, area competitors include Peyton Penrose of West Point Beamer, Drake Heggie from Logan View, and Trevor Hoffman of Clarkson Lee. Tee times began at 9 o'clock this morning. North Bend Central girls basketball standout Lauren Stirrup has signed with Doan. Stirrup says the success of the program at North Bend is what led her to pursue basketball in college.
15: I played volleyball and track, and I guess to play basketball, we just have always had a good basketball community, and we've been successful in the past years, and so it made basketball just super exciting and made me want to work harder at it.
14: Stirrup says she expects to play guard for Doan, which is what she played for North Bend Central. Jordy Fromm of Nebraska has been named the USA Softball Collegiate Player of the Year. Fromm was a top 3 finalist for the award last season and top 10 finalist for 2 years at Oklahoma. Fromm has helped Nebraska to win the Big Ten regular season and tournament championships this year and a spot in the Women's College World Series for the 8th time. She leads the Big Red offense with a .416 batting average and 19 home runs. In the pitcher's circle, she's 20-4 with a 1.14 ERA and 12 saves. Nebraska men's basketball coach Fred Hoiberg has announced the hiring of veteran college strength coach Michael Chapman as director of strength and conditioning for the Husker men's basketball program. Chapman brings more than 15 years of experience at the Division I level to the Huskers, including stints at power conference programs in the Big Ten, SEC, and Pac-12 conferences. Chapman comes to Lincoln after serving as the head men's basketball strength and conditioning coach at LSU for the past 2 seasons. UNO softball head coach Mike Hurd, the 2026 Summit League Coach of the Year, has agreed to a contract extension through at least the end of the 2030 season. Since Hurd took the reins of the softball program in 2022, the Mavericks have reached new heights, earning back-to-back conference regular season titles the past 2 seasons, with a stretch of 3 consecutive conference tournament championships and NCAA tournament appearances from 2023 to 2025. UNO recorded at least 1 win in each of those NCAA tournament appearances, including advancing to the program's first Division I regional final in 2024. I'm Joel Janicek. Get more sports anytime at KTICradio.com.
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2: Good morning, I'm Lacey Shippey on the Rural Radio Network, and it's time for our midday commodity market update with Mike Zuzulo of Global Commodity Analytics. And Mike, we are seeing a mixed day in the grains here. We'll start with corn and wheat, feeling the pressure from crude oil once again today. Tell me a little bit about what's happening in those markets.
3: Yeah, pressure on the supply side from crude oil with talk. Both sides of the Atlantic, both Iran and the United States, talking about a potential peace deal. Iranian state TV, though, adds, as usual, a lot of question marks to this whole thing, Lacey. But the supply side of the equation is moving the direction and moving the needle to liquidation in the crude oil complex. Monthly WTI has hit a major trend line that has been tested 4 months in a row now. And so that's a really key trend line. You kind of see major trend lines being tested or just going through a little bit in pretty much all the grains, some of the livestock. And now we're looking at the crude oil market, and we're not too far from testing a major monthly trend line in the gold market. So you can kind of get the picture, I think, of the funds playing kind of havoc in this market right now with the idea that supplies are going to come back online. Having said that, Iranian media is saying that there's a memorandum of understanding. The White House has come out as of about an hour or so ago, 45 minutes ago, and said, we're not seeing that. There is no memo of understanding, and it is, quote, a complete fabrication. So we'll see what that does. But what we've seen as a result is the wheat market following along with the crude oil. We've also had some supply increases with some private estimates increased for Russian wheat as well. So wheat and crude oil, very similar to one another. Corn, unfortunately, following along for the ride down 1.5 to 2.5.
2: And we're seeing some support come in for soybeans here today, especially in the product markets. Tell me a little bit about what's happening there.
3: Yeah, we've got obviously the strength in the crush margins and bean oil being over $3 a bushel still helps this market quite a bit. But I think the real nuts and bolts of the trade and the bean oil bounce was a major trend line, once again, drawn off the lows from late last year, tested, and I think we saw a lot of fund-related buying, and we're now making new weekly highs in the bean oil at this stage of the game. I think that's really redressed the whole bean complex, and so the trade's jumped into, I suspect, buying beans and selling corn just on that product move.
2: And when we take a look over here at our livestock complex, we're seeing some good support here in our cattle market after last week's sell-off, a little slight recovery over there. Tell me what you're seeing give life back to this market here today.
3: Well, it was a matter of time, I think, Lacey, when it came to whether we were going to get a turn in the next few days or whether we were going to get a turn pretty much right away. And I think that's where the market has adjusted with this weakness in the grain markets and said, let's maybe go back and buy feeders and sell corn. And we see noticeably that the feeders are changing direction and leading this market back higher with hogs supporting. So I'm hoping that by the time we get to Friday's close, which is the end of the month, we've got monthly cattle and feeder charts and hog charts that look pretty decent for the producers.
2: Well, thank you, Mike. That is Mike Zuzulo of Global Commodity Analytics for your midday market update. 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
6: Here's a look at your ag forecast. This is meteorologist Paul Trombley. This past winter and spring season, we were in a La Nina cycle in the equatorial Pacific, and we are currently transitioning from a neutral state into an El Nino here as we head through the next 4 to 6 weeks. And there is some expectation that El Nino is going to continue through the fall and upcoming winter season as well. And it could be a fairly strong El Nino, according to some of the long-range forecast models in the equatorial Pacific. So some expectations there. If we were to have a strong El Nino, its impacts are certainly heightened during the winter season in our part of the country, and that would lend itself to a cooler and wetter than average winter across the areas from Texas into Oklahoma. At times that can get into southern Kansas with that impact. And then things can trend warmer than average across points further north through Nebraska, especially into the Dakotas and Montana region. Warmer than average winter is more and more likely as you have stronger El Nino cycles. As far as snowfall potential in northern plains, that can go either way, so there isn't really a lean one way or the other with that. One of the impacts that we see in the summer and fall season, though, across the lower 48, is El Nino cycles typically make for higher levels of wind shear in the Atlantic, in the Caribbean basin. So that does lend itself to a less than average hurricane season across the Atlantic and the Caribbean area. So that can be an impact that we'll see here in the coming months. Otherwise, we're still going to see temperatures staying fairly seasonal to above average in our neck of the woods here the rest of the week.
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8: All right, thanks very much there, JD. Let's take a look at ag information here on a Wednesday, KTIC. Producers in Nebraska are urged to be vigilant after Tyleria, a tick-borne parasite that affects cattle, was detected in several Nebraska counties. The Asian longhorn tick is the primary carrier responsibility for spreading the parasite. Nebraska Department of Agriculture says the Asian longhorn tick has not been found in Nebraska, but cattle imported into the state have tested positive for Tyleria. The tick has already become established in 26 other states. The disease most commonly spread through the bite of an infected tick, less commonly through equipment or other vectors like needles, lice, or biting flies. Tyleria can cause anemia, jaundice, loss of appetite, exercise intolerance, weakness, in some cases death in the infected cattle. State veterinarian Dr. Roger Dudley says the best method of prevention is tick control and good management practices for your herd, and that includes external parasite control. If Tyleria is suspected, report it to your veterinarian immediately. There are currently no vaccines or any treatments for Tyleria. Producers should consult with their veterinarian to determine the an external parasite control.

0: method that works best for your herd. The Nebraska Corn Growers Association has announced the winners of their 2026 Future Leaders in Agriculture Scholarship Program, the flagship program. Nebraska Corn Growers Grower Services Committee reviewed many competitive applications, selected five students to each receive $2,000 in scholarships. Katrina Moyer of West Point Beamer High School received one of those scholarships. She will be attending UNL on a pre-vet track in the Fish and Wildlife Division. Then also other winners, Madden Brobitz from Wood River, Mason Janda from Centura, Rachel Martinson, who is a freshman at UNL, and McKenna Carr from Silver Lake High School. Nebraska cattlemen seeking a director of member services to build and strengthen relationships with cattle producers, industry partners, and stakeholders to grow and retain membership in the association. The role focuses on delivering value to members, ensuring strong engagement, advancing the mission of Nebraska cattlemen to serve as the voice and resource for the cattle industry in Nebraska. The applications can be submitted along with a resume to Nebraska cattlemen. They would like those in by June 12th. More information is available at the Nebraska Cattlemen website, or you could call the home office there in Lincoln. From cattle grazing and cover crops to vegetables and habitat restoration, Practical Farmers of Iowa 2026 Field Day season will bring farmers together across the Midwest. This year, more than 60 farmer-led events will take place starting next month and going through November across Iowa, Nebraska, and surrounding states. Field Days do cover quite a wide range of topics, showcasing all farm sizes and production practices. Topics include cover crops, reducing input, relay cropping and row crops, grazing sheep and cattle, growing flowers, vegetables, restoring prairie habitat, producing honey, improving water quality, using new farm technology. The first one in western Iowa is coming up on Monday, June 1st. It's in Atlantic, and this one's going to take a look at manure and livestock used to reduce row crop inputs. They're also doing a rileage demo as part of that. Other ones that are coming up here later this month, one in Turin, Iowa, on cooperating on targeted grazing on the prairie. There's one coming up in Craig, Nebraska, improving water quality and wildlife habitat through farm-wide conservation practices. There's one coming up in Carroll, Iowa, in July, ventures with seed, building a seed conditioning business. There's one coming up in August in Manning, Iowa, producing practical and useful cattle. And then one coming up in September, that one's on making conservation programs work for you at Red Oak, Iowa. More information at their website, practicalfarmers.org. And finally, Senator Deb Fischer of Nebraska has introduced a bipartisan resolution designating May 29th as Mental Health Awareness in Agriculture Day. The resolution is co-sponsored by Senator Pete Ricketts, supported by the Nebraska Wheat Board, Nebraska Pork Producers, Nebraska Agribusiness, Nebraska Soybean Association, Nebraska Cattlemen, Nebraska Farm Bureau, Nebraska Co-op Council, Nebraska Farmers Union, Nebraska Corn Growers, and Farm Credit Services of America. That's Ag Information here at KTIC. Chad Moyer reporting.
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2: He doesn't think Iran has a choice. On Lisa Brady, Fox News. President Trump says Iran wants very much to make a deal.
3: Everything's gone and they're negotiating on fumes. But we'll see what happens. Maybe we have to go back and finish it. Maybe we don't.
2: During a cabinet meeting, the president adding Iran thought it could wait him out with the midterm elections coming up. But the president pointing to last night's victory in Texas for his candidate, State Attorney General Ken Paxton, ousting longtime Senator John Cornyn in a Republican primary runoff.
3: I don't care about the midterms. Look what happened last night. That was the prelude to the midterms. People understand it. They know that Very simple. Iran cannot have a nuclear weapon. I'm doing that for the world. I'm not doing it just for us.
2: Earlier, the White House rejecting Iranian reports of a framework deal as a complete fabrication. State media reporting it would include the end of a U.S. blockade and that Iran would control ship traffic in the Strait of Hormuz. Secretary of State Marco Rubio says the president is giving diplomacy every chance to succeed, but that negotiations continue and that other options remain. Rubio also offering reassurance about U.S. efforts to help contain an Ebola outbreak in Africa.
4: We cannot and will not allow any cases of Ebola to enter the United States. And so the State Department and other agencies represented here, the Centers for Disease Control, HHS, others, are working very, very hard to contain this crisis to the countries where it's currently located, particularly the Democratic Republic of the Congo.
2: Rubio says the U.S. has surged assistance and that multiple agencies here are also part of tracking people. As a former cabinet member, Pam Bondi is not at that meeting, but she is back in the Trump administration. After resigning as Attorney General in April, Bondi is now appointed to a Presidential Advisory Council on Science and Technology, a panel key to shaping the administration's policy on emerging technologies, including AI. 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
8: Lee Green in the KTIC News Center, which is sponsored by TNT Coins in Fremont. Another resignation from the Winnebago Tribe of Nebraska's council. Last week, member Lorelei DeCora resigned for health reasons. Yesterday, Vice Chair Isaac Smith announced he's stepping down. A special election for both positions is June 10th. Deadline to sign up is this Friday. Two new members of the Blair Volunteer Fire and Rescue Department were approved by the Blair City Council at last night's meeting, Jim Skinner and Tony McIntosh. The 66th annual Hoot Gibson Rodeo is coming up Friday and Saturday, June 5th and 6th, just west of Takema on Highway 32. Bull riding, team roping, steer wrestling, and lots more featured. It opens at 7 p.m. both days. Those are the latest stories from the KTIC News Center.
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11: 79 degrees at Classic Country KTIC Norfolk, 82 in West Point on our way to a sunny high of 90 with a southeast wind at 5 to 10. Tonight, cloudy, 59 degrees. That southeast wind at 5 to 10 will become light southeast after midnight. Sunshine tomorrow, high of 88, southeast wind 5 to 15, gusting to 25. Tomorrow night, mostly cloudy, a low of 59, and another night where the southeast wind from the day continues up until around midnight when it becomes light and variable. On Friday, we have a slight chance of showers and thunderstorms, partly sunny, a high of 82, southeast wind 5 to 15, gusting to 20, a slight chance of rain and storms Friday night, cloudy with a low of 59, southeast wind 5 to 15, gusting to 20. On Saturday, a slight chance of rain in the morning and the afternoon hours, about a 30% chance of showers and thunderstorms, mostly cloudy with a high of 81. Breeze will be out of the southeast, gusting around 25 miles per hour Saturday afternoon. That night, a chance of rain and storms after midnight, cloudy, 57 degrees. Mostly cloudy Sunday with a slight chance of showers and thunderstorms and a high of 81. Sunday night, still a slight chance of rain and storms, partly cloudy, 56. We'll have sunshine on Monday with a high of 82. Monday night, partly cloudy, 55. And Tuesday, mostly sunny with a high of 81. It is 85 in Sioux Falls, Vermilion 86. Sioux City and Wayne are both at 83. 81 at Classic Country, KTIC, Norfolk, Columbus, Fremont, Blair, all at 80. Lincoln, Wahoo, and Omaha are each at 81. So are Council Bluffs and Denison, Iowa. Carroll, 82. Harlan and Atlantic each at 79. 82 in Takema, and we are at 82 degrees here at Classic Country KTIC in West Point.
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13: Gen X's favorite water gun toy is celebrating its 40th anniversary. Lonnie Johnson had a career lasting longer than a decade as an engineer at NASA and the U.S. Air Force, helping to design things from spacecraft to stealth bombers. That's when he first developed an idea for a pressure-powered water gun toy. Initially named the Power Drencher, the user pumped air into a water reservoir mounted to the brightly colored plastic pistol or rifle. Water pistols of the day would shoot a tiny spray of water, but pulling the trigger on Johnson's design fired a hefty stream, soaking the target. And it's on this day in 1986, Johnson was awarded a patent for what became known as the Super Soaker. There were a whole series. Different model numbers had different intensities. Your reporter had the 300, which held nearly 2 gallons of water, in a backpack and shot like a pressure washer with a range of 50 feet. With Fox on Tech, I'm Eben Brown, Fox News.
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15: 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Corn and wheat futures continue to slip with the drop in crude oil. There is still very little certainty about any peace agreement with Iran, but the energies are lower with the idea that we could have some kind of negotiation soon. Planting pace for corn, beans, and spring wheat is ahead of average, and the bounce in the soybean market has been found from some technical support as well as good crush and biofuel demand. Wheat futures are lower despite the worsening crop conditions as the trade looks forward to the new crop. U.S. wheat still holds a hefty premium on the world market, so we're seeing some pressure from competition coming in as well. And the cattle markets are both finding their footing after last week's sell-off. There hasn't been any cash trade reported yet for the week, but it's expected to be steady at best. July corn is down 4 1/4 at 453 1/4. December down 3 3/4 at 470 1/4. July soybeans are up 0.5 at 1186 1/2. November up 2 3/4 at 1183. July Chicago wheat down 13 1/4 at 622 1/4. September down 13 at 635 1/4. July, Kansas City wheat down 7.5 at 668.75. September down 7.5 at 680.5. July soybean meal up 230 at 330.90. July bean oil up 102 at 75.38. June live cattle are up 360 at 251.82. August up 385 at 243.05. August feeders are up 615 at 355.62. September up 577 at 352.80. And July lean hogs are up $1.82 at 101.95. 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
2: Nebraska cattle producers on alert for a new threat. Time for top midday ag news. I'm Steve White. A tick-borne disease called filaria has officially been detected in several Nebraska counties. The parasite is primarily carried by the Asian longhorn tick, which has not yet been found in Nebraska, but is now established in 26 other states. Dr. Craig Payne is with the University of Missouri.
3: What this organism does is infect red blood cells. Those red blood cells are damaged, they're lost in circulation or removed by the body. And that anemia that is a result of that red blood cell destruction or loss is what's causing these clinical symptoms that we're seeing.
2: The disease can cause anemia, weakness, loss of appetite, and in severe cases, death in infected cattle.
3: Considering there's no vaccines or antimicrobials effective against this organism, what most people are focusing on right now is just controlling tick populations, such as the Asian longhorn tick specifically, because it's, again, the primary vector.
2: Nebraska State Veterinarian Dr. Roger Dudley says the best prevention is strong tick control and good herd management, especially during the summer months when ticks are most active. Producers are encouraged to work closely with their veterinarian and regularly inspect cattle for signs of ticks and illness. Ranchers in western Nebraska continue to face challenges 2 months after the largest wildfire in state history. Our own Maddie Weber has the story.
4: As the Morrill Fire rapidly tore through western Nebraska, it scorched hundreds of thousands of acres. Joe Van Newkirk, owner of Van Newkirk Herefords near Oshkosh, says the conditions of the region were what allowed the fire to be so damaging.
5: It was just tinderbox. I mean, it was a perfect storm just to do all as much damage as was done.
4: After the fire, Van Newkirk says the area looked like a moonscape, with the once green pastures white and scarred. Now, without grass covering the soil, the topography of these landscapes continues to change.
5: Some of those tall hills, sandy hills, you know, there could be 4 or 5 feet blown off of them, you know. And that dirt's got to go somewhere. It's probably burying some good grass somewhere, you know. We'll just have to wait and see, you know.
4: Drought conditions across the area will delay the recovery of these pastures, presenting the possibility for continued change to these landscapes.
2: Thanks for that, Maddie. Maddie is serving as our intern this summer. As drought conditions continue, cattle producers can learn more about management options with a free webinar from Nebraska Extension. That's coming up Thursday, June 11th in the evening. Topics include drought outlook, range pasture conditions and production, confinement feeding cows and early weaning calves, planting summer annuals for forage, and new drought planting tools with a variety of specialists on the agenda. Again, Thursday, June 11th, that free webinar. Nebraska Governor Jim Pillen recently proclaimed May as Renewable Fuels Month. Bryce Duskin is in our Lincoln studio with details. Bryce?
6: Newman Grove, Nebraska farmer Greg Anderson has been a longtime advocate for biodiesel.
7: A reminder for all farmers how valuable renewable fuels are to our profitability.
6: The demand for soybean oil to be used in renewable fuels like biodiesel has led to soybean crush facility developments across the country.
7: When we added David City crush facility as well as the Norfolk crush facility, those two plants alone process over 100,000 to 130,000 bushels of soybeans per day.
6: Nebraska's total crush capacity set to be more than 230 million bushels of soybeans, which is more than 70% of the bushels typically produced in Nebraska each year.
2: Thanks, Bryce. And that is a midday check of ag news. 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
9: I'm Alex Makavica, reporting on the Rural Radio Network. The spread of a tick-borne cattle disease is drawing increased attention, coming on the heels of detections in Nebraska. Cases of Tularia orientalis, a parasite that attacks red blood cells in cattle, have now been detected in imported cattle in several Nebraska counties. The disease is most commonly spread by the Asian longhorned tick, an invasive tick species that has steadily moved westward since first being identified in the United States back in 2017. While the tick has not yet been confirmed in Nebraska, detections have been reported in surrounding states of Iowa, Kansas, and Missouri. At the recent three-state beef conference in Lincoln, University of Missouri veterinarian and extension professor Dr. Craig Payne told producers the disease is becoming more common across the region.
10: That particular genotype was diagnosed in Virginia in 2017 for the first time, and it's kind of been working its way westward since then. We've had our first case in Missouri was in June of 2023, and since then we've had 59 counties in the state where that disease has been detected in cattle populations.
9: Dr. Payne says the disease damages red blood cells, leading to anemia and a wide range of symptoms that can vary from mild to severe.
10: And so what this disease does, or what this organism does, is infect red blood cells. Those red blood cells are damaged, they're lost in circulation or removed by the body. And that anemia that is a result of that red blood cell destruction or loss is what's causing these clinical symptoms that we're seeing. And so that symptom could be, depending upon the severity of that anemia, you can see fever with it, you can see depression, you can see pale mucous membranes. If it's severe, those cattle can become ictric or jaundice, as some people will call it. You can see increased respiration rate, and you also see death loss in the severe cases associated with this disease.
9: And as you've probably gathered by now, one of the challenges for producers and veterinarians is that Tularia can look very similar to other cattle diseases, especially anaplasmosis.
10: The only way to differentiate the two is with a test, specifically the PCR test sent to a diagnostic laboratory.
9: University of Nebraska researchers say most infected cattle may never show obvious symptoms, but infected animals remain carriers for life. That creates ongoing concern for cow-calf producers because new calves remain vulnerable to infection year after year. Dr. Payne says there are still many unknowns, especially when it comes to feedlot cattle. He says some cases initially appear to be respiratory disease before testing reveals Tularia may actually be involved. And right now, there are no approved vaccines or treatments available in the United States, meaning prevention remains the primary defense.
10: Considering there's no vaccines or antimicrobials effective against this organism, what most people are focusing on right now is just controlling tick populations, such as the Asian longhorn tick specifically, because it's, again, the primary vector. But also, you know, thinking about what's ways to decrease potential transmission from an infected to an uninfected animal, either through needles or through other insects that may be blood feeders, so on and so forth. So,
9: the Rural Radio Network has reached out to the Nebraska Department of Agriculture to get more information on where these confirmations have taken place in Nebraska. Reporting on the Rural Radio Network, I'm Alex Makavica.
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6: I'm Joel Janicek. American Legion Baseball is scheduled for tonight. It's West Point at Pender, and Takema Herman travels to Wisner Pilger Dodge Owls. Juniors games begin at 5:30 this evening, with the seniors set to start at 8 p.m. The Nebraska softball team will play Arkansas tomorrow in the first round of the Women's College World Series in Oklahoma City. First pitch tomorrow night will be 6 o'clock on ESPN2. The Husker baseball team will play South Dakota State on Friday in the first round of the Lincoln Regional. First pitch for that game is 3 o'clock on ESPN+. Today is the first day of Boys State Golf in Class C at Indian Head Golf Club in Grand Island. Area competitors include Peyton Penrose of West Point Beamer, Drake Heggie from Logan View, and Trevor Hoffman of Clarkson Lee. Tee times began at 9 o'clock this morning. North Bend Central girls basketball standout Lauren Stirrup has signed with Doan. Stirrup says the success of the program at North Bend is what led her to pursue basketball in college.
11: I played volleyball and track, and I guess to play basketball, we just have always had a good basketball community, and we've been successful in the past years, and so it made basketball just super exciting and made me want to work harder at it.
6: Stirrup says she expects to play guard for Doan, which is what she played for North Bend Central. Jordy Fromm of Nebraska has been named the USA Softball Collegiate Player of the Year. Fromm was a top 3 finalist for the award last season and top 10 finalist for 2 years at Oklahoma. Fromm has helped Nebraska to win the Big Ten regular season and tournament championships this year and has spotted in the Women's College World Series for the 8th time. She leads the Big Red offense with a .416 batting average and 19 home runs. In the pitcher's circle, she's 20-4 with a 1.14 ERA and 12 saves. Nebraska men's basketball coach Fred Hoiberg has announced the hiring of veteran college strength coach Michael Chapman as director of strength and conditioning for the Husker men's basketball program. Chapman brings more than 15 years of experience at the Division I level to the Huskers, including stints at power conference programs in the Big Ten, SEC, and Pac-12 conferences. Chapman comes to Lincoln after serving as the head men's basketball strength and conditioning coach at LSU for the past 2 seasons. UNO softball head coach Mike Hurd, the 2026 Summit League Coach of the Year, has agreed to a contract extension through at least the end of the 2030 season. Since Hurd took the reins of the softball program in 2022, the Mavericks have reached new heights, earning back-to-back conference regular season titles the past 2 seasons, with a stretch of 3 consecutive conference tournament championships and NCAA tournament appearances from 2023 to 2025. UNO recorded at least 1 win in each of those NCAA tournament appearances, including advancing to the program's first Division I regional final in 2024. I'm Joel Janicek. Get more sports anytime at KTICradio.com.
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13: 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The Food and Drug Administration recalling 24-ounce cups of Whole Foods Market Kitchen minestrone soup. It may contain undeclared shrimp. Massachusetts-based company Kettle Cuisine says the recall was initiated after a single cup of soup was discovered in store containing the incorrect product, which included shrimp. Individuals who have shrimp allergies could run the risk of serious or life-threatening allergic reactions if consumed. The products were sold in Whole Foods stores in 17 states, including Florida and New York, along with Washington, D.C. They have a Best Buy date of May 27, 2026. The FDA says no illnesses are reported. Consumers are being urged not to use the affected products, and they can return the soup to the place of purchase for a full refund. 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I'm Lisa Brady, Fox News.
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18: I'm Connie Green in the KTIC News Center, which is sponsored by TNT Coins in Fremont, trusted experts buying coins, silver, jewelry, and collectibles. Just moments ago, reports of a plane crash in Washington County near County Road P-38, responding our Fort Calhoun, Blair, and Bennington Fire and Rescue Departments. A lone pilot was in that crash. He was checked out by Fort Calhoun and refused transport. The remaining departments canceled. A note for those headed towards Iowa, this from the Monona County, Iowa Sheriff's Office. The Monona County Roads Department is doing shoulder maintenance on K-45 from Onawa to Whiting. The roadway will be reduced to one lane at times. Nebraska's primary election was earlier this month. Now Iowa and South Dakota are preparing for their primaries, both June 2nd. The registration for voters in South Dakota is now closed, but if you're an Iowan, you can still register to vote in person up through Election Day. Early in-person voting is open in both states at the county auditor's offices throughout the state through Monday, June 1st. Responding to a rescue call for a person suffering a seizure is among the calls to the Blair Volunteer Fire and Rescue Department at 2:14 a.m. Tuesday. An automatic fire detection signal was dealt with at 8:34 a.m. and another rescue call at 2:29 p.m. to assist a party up. A Sioux City man is facing animal abuse charges after allegedly throwing a dog from a third-story window. Officers were called to an apartment on Sioux City's Nebraska Street on Thursday and arrested 30-year-old Jonathan Webster. Webster's animal abuse charge is an aggravated misdemeanor, and under Iowa law, he could face up to 2 years in prison if convicted. Webster is expected in Woodbury County District Court Monday for his first court appearance. The Bancroft Fire Auxiliary is hosting a community blood drive tomorrow from 4 to 7 p.m. at the Bancroft Community Fire Hall, 107 Poplar Street. Walk-ins are welcome. If you would like to set an appointment, however, you can go online to lifeservebloodcenter.org or call 800-287-4903. 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Those are the latest stories from the KTIC News Center.
19: Fox News, I'm Therese Crowley. Chairman of the board, President Trump holds his White House cabinet meeting at a critical phase for the Iran peace deal.
20: Iran is very much intent. They want very much to make a deal. So far, they haven't gotten there. We're not satisfied with it, but we will be. We will be either that or we'll have to just finish the job.
19: Meanwhile, the president says the average 401k is up $30,000 since he took office. Game on in Texas. After President Trump's pick, state AG Ken Paxton beat the sitting Senator John Cornyn to take on progressive James Tallarico for Senate.
21: The most corrupt politician in America just became the Republican nominee for the United States Senate.
19: Paxton on Tallarico.
22: James Tallarico is a threat to everything we hold dear in this state and in this country.
19: Texas hasn't elected a Democrat senator for 40 years. The race could top $400 million by the time it's all over. 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
17: We've had a light and variable breeze so far here in the early afternoon. For the better part of the afternoon, it'll be southeast at about 5 to 10 miles per hour. Sunshine today and warm, topping out at 90 degrees tonight, mostly cloudy, a low of 59. Southeast wind at 5 to 10 will become light after midnight. Partly sunny tomorrow, a high of 88, southeast wind 10 to 15, gusting around 25. Then tomorrow night, cloudy, 59 degrees. And that southeast wind will again become light after midnight. On Friday, a slight chance of showers and thunderstorms, partly sunny with a high of 82, southeast wind 5 to 15, gusting to 20. We'll still have a slight chance for showers and thunderstorms Friday night, mostly cloudy, 59 degrees, southeast wind 5 to 15, gusting to 20. Saturday, A slight chance of rain in the morning hours. In the afternoon, we'll have about a 30% chance of rain and thunderstorms, mostly cloudy with a high of 81. Breeze out of the southeast around 10 to 20, gusting to 25 Saturday afternoon. Then that night will be mostly cloudy with a chance of rain and storms, mainly after midnight, 57 degrees. On Sunday into Sunday night, a slight chance of rain and thunderstorms, mostly cloudy, a high of 81, then a low of 56. We'll have sunshine on Monday and get up to 82, partly cloudy Monday night, a low of 55. Tuesday, sunshine with a high of 81. It's warm around the area, 85 Sioux Falls, Yankton 84, Sioux City and Wayne are both at 83. Classic Country KTIC Norfolk 81. It's also 81 in Fremont and Omaha, the same in Lincoln. Wahoo 82, it's 80 in Blair. Council Bluffs, Atlantic, and Harlan, Iowa are all at 81, while Audubon, Carroll, and Denison are each at 82. It's also 82 in Takema and 82 degrees here at Classic Country KTIC in West Point.
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4: It's May 27th, and this is your Fox Daily Snapshot. Today is National Grape Popsicle Day. The popsicle has long been a tasty treat that's nearly synonymous with the arrival of warmer weather. The history of the popsicle dates back to 1905 in San Francisco, California, as a young Frank Epperson discovered he made the dessert completely by accident. Nearly 20 years later, he patented the frozen sweet as the Epsicle, later changing the name to the Popsicle. Also on this date, in 1958, Ernest Green becomes the first African-American student to graduate from Central High School in Little Rock, Arkansas. Just a year earlier, Green was part of the Little Rock Nine, who had to be escorted into the segregated school by federal troops as members of the Arkansas National Guard blocked their entry into the building. If it's your birthday today, you share it with former Secretary of State and Nobel Peace Prize winner Dr. Henry Kissinger, born in 1923. I'm Tushar Saxena, and that's your Fox Daily Snapshot.
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7: Good afternoon. With a check of your markets, I'm Lacey Shippey on the Rural Radio Network. July corn is down a nickel at 452 and a half. December down 4 1/4 at 477 and 3/4. July soybeans unchanged at 1186. November up 2 1/4 at 1182 and a half. July Chicago wheat down 13 and 3/4 at 621 and 3/4. September down 13 and a quarter at 635. July Kansas City wheat down 7 at 669 and a quarter. September down 7 and a quarter at 680 and a half. June live cattle are up 355 at 251.77. August up 372 at 242.87. August feeders up 577 at 355.22. September up 572 at 352.75. And July lean hogs are up $2 at 102.12. 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
5: 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We still haven't seen any deals made in terms of cash business, though we did hear some bids of 258 and 410 on a dress basis this morning that were both passed. Box beef prices are higher with choice up 402 at 396.92, select up 527 at 395.57 with a movement of 67 loads. That's 50 and a half loads of choice, about 5.5 loads of select, and 10.5 loads of ground beef. Hog prices were unavailable this morning, but they averaged $94.50 on 2,931 head. Pork cutouts totaled 242.5 loads with 207.5 loads of pork cuts and about 35 loads of trim. And pork cutout values are unchanged at $98.85. That's a look at your cash livestock business. 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
17: 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It's the Wednesday edition of our show, so coming up at about 1:25, Greg Wagner with Nebraska Game and Parks will join us. We'll get a recap on how Memorial Day weekend went. I've heard it was really good in state areas. 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
11: This is another Cruisin' with Renewable Fuel segment on the Rural Radio Network. I'm Chad Moyer. This segment is brought to you by the Nebraska Soybean Board as we talk about renewable fuel production in the state of Nebraska and observe May Renewable Fuels Month. Today we're going to talk about the production of some of those renewable fuels. We're visiting today with Chad Spahn. He is the president and CEO of Norfolk Crush in northeast Nebraska. Chad, tell us a little bit about the plant that's been up and going for what, just shy of 2 years or so now?
26: Well, yes, thank you for having me. We're excited to be in northeast Nebraska and in Madison County. So Norfolk Crush is a brand new 40 million bushel a year crush plant. We started crushing soybeans in early October of 2024, so we are 18 months, almost 20 months now from our crushing our first soybean. It's been a tremendous experience for us. You know, for a crush plant that crushes almost 2,000 acres of soybeans a day, we need a lot of farmers, right, to produce soybeans for our crush plant. We're excited to be here and excited to be part of the industry.
11: Sure. So can you describe the what flavor of fuel are you producing? Are you producing what we call biodiesel or the renewable diesel?
26: So we produce three things from crushing soybeans. We produce soybean meal, which is protein for animal feed. The oil that we produce here at Norfolk Crush, which is about 460 million pounds a year, feeds into both biodiesel and renewable diesel. It is the feedstock to make those two products. And we also make soybean whole pellets or soybean hulls, which is a fiber for animal feed as well.
11: You know, I know you've been a part of the soybean crush industry for a long time, Chad. Just kind of your thoughts on kind of the status of the crush industry and how it is supporting renewable fuel decisions. I mean, what's going on today that leads to the success of a facility like Norfolk Crush?
26: No, that's an excellent question. And really, we've seen about 9 brand new soybean crush plants being built in the United States. 2 of them here in the state of Nebraska, another one in South Dakota, another 2 in North Dakota. So a lot of those 9, primarily most of those 9 have been built here in the West. And that's a result of the growth in biofuels programs. You know, the EPA just delivered the highest biomass diesel volumes in the history of the renewable fuel standards in the last couple of months. And in order to meet the volume requirements for those biofuels, we must grow roughly 60% of more renewed demand for soybeans. And if you think about it, soybean oil is roughly half of what goes into producing those renewable fuels. And so that's really where the push and the growth has been for us in this industry, is to meet some of those, that demand. And if you think about it, it just reinforces, you know, America's energy dominance and keeping the growth in the manufacturing jobs here in the U.S.
11: Mm-hmm. Could you give us any insights, where the oil, the feedstock that goes for either renewable diesel or biodiesel, where is that going? Is that being used here in Middle America, or is that being sent all across the U.S.? Any insights on that?
26: Yeah, so the answer is both. Some of it gets used here in rural America at biodiesel plants throughout the Midwest. We also rail in tanker cars a bunch of our soybean oil to some of the refineries in California, some as well into the U.S. Gulf of Mexico area, so think down in the Louisiana Gulf. And so a number of different places, but most of our soybean oil today feeds the renewable is used for feedstock to make renewable diesel.
11: Again, recognizing Renewable Fuels Month here in the state of Nebraska, what do you want farmers to know and understand about the industry, about the part that Nebraska plays in this, and the potential that's still out there?
26: Yeah, so I think the most important thing is number one, you know, a bushel of beans makes a gallon and a half of biodiesel. And Norfolk Crush, and quite frankly, you know, all the crush plants here in the state of Nebraska and in the surrounding area, we're proud to process domestic feedstocks to make renewable fuels. And those things all help fuel America's future. It drives rural economies, grows both domestic manufacturing demand, great jobs in the area, and it reinforces, you know, the domestic energy dominance here in the U.S., which has been, you know, such a point of focus here. And so every bean grown certainly helps contribute to that. And we just, you know, we just ask the farmers to continue to do their best producing, you know, good yields for us so that we can crush and put protein and feed and fuel on the table for Americans.
11: Thank you so much for your perspective. Again, Chad Spahn, President and CEO of Norfolk Crush, talking about renewable fuel production here in the state of Nebraska. Cruising with Renewable Fuels is brought to you by the Nebraska Soybean Board. Here on the Rural Radio Network, I'm Chad Moyer reporting.
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20: Here's a look at your ag forecast. This is meteorologist Paul Trombley. This past winter and spring season, we were in a La Nina cycle in the equatorial Pacific, and we are currently transitioning from a neutral state into an El Nino here as we head through the next 4 to 6 weeks. And there is some expectation that El Nino is going to continue through the fall and upcoming winter season as well. And it could be a fairly strong El Nino, according to some of the long-range forecast models in the equatorial Pacific. So some expectations there. If we were to have a strong El Nino, its impacts are certainly heightened during the winter season in our part of the country, and that would lend itself to a cooler and wetter than average winter across the areas from Texas into Oklahoma. At times that can get into southern Kansas with that impact. And then things can trend warmer than average across points further north through Nebraska, especially into the Dakotas and Montana region. A warmer than average winter is more and more likely as you have stronger El Nino cycles. As far as snowfall potential in northern plains, that can go either way, so there isn't really a lean one way or the other with that. One of the impacts that we see in the summer and fall season, though, across the lower 48, is El Nino cycles typically make for higher levels of wind shear in the Atlantic, in the Caribbean basin. So that does lend itself to a less than average hurricane season across the Atlantic and the Caribbean area. So that can be an impact that we'll see here in the coming months. Otherwise, we're still going to see temperatures staying fairly seasonal to above average in our neck of the woods here the rest of the week.
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11: 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It's a four-person scramble. 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Teams are preferred. You could sign up as an individual as well. And they'd put you as spots are available. Registration deadline is May 29th. Contact Tyler to get more information. 922-0187, 402-922-0187. Cumming County Feeders Golf Tournament, June 4th at Beamer, and the deadline May 29th. USDA reminds producers that the enrollment deadline for the Grassland CRP program is May 29th. 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They've got all the information. Grassland CRP, again, one of those working lands conservation programs, enables participants to conserve grassland and also continue most haying and grazing practices as well. Deadline to enroll in Grassland CRP, again, is May 29th. 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USDA Ag Marketing Service is seeking nominees for the United Soybean Board. They are seeking nominees from Nebraska and Iowa, along with a number of other states. Deadline to nominate someone is May 29th. You can get more information at the United Soybean Board webpage or through USDA and the Ag Marketing Service as well. Again, nomination deadline is May 29th. Beef lovers across the state can once again hit the road in search for unforgettable meals as the Nebraska Beef Passport Program returns for another season here in 2026. It's hosted by the Nebraska Beef Council. It invites you to explore restaurants, meat markets, and processors all across the state. You can download a passport either digitally or a printed one. And the more stamps you get, you can be eligible for prizes at the end of the summer. Again, they've got participants all across the area: Norfolk, Takema, Omaha, Fort Calhoun, Scribner, in Elkhorn, Blair, Howells, North Bend, Wahoo, as well. All the details at goodlifegreatsteaks.org. goodlifegreatsteaks.org. A reminder, there's an early bird discount if you would like to attend the 2026 Iowa Farm Bureau Economics Summit. This year's theme, Trade Crossroads, Forces Shaping the Future of Agriculture. It'll be July 17th in Ankeny, Iowa. Former U.S. Trade Ambassador Bob Lighthizer will be one of the featured presenters. There'll be some pretty cool information in conjunction with Iowa State University that will be presented as well. Greg Dowd with the National Milk Producers Federation. He's got a past in trade within government as well. Talk about trade efforts and quite a few other things going on as well. There's actually it gets started on the evening before July 16th, continues into the 17th. But if you register by May 31st, you save a little bit of money. You can go to iowafarmbureau.com for more information. iowafarmbureau.com. UNL are at the forefront of animal welfare research, and they are going to host the International Symposium on Beef Cattle Welfare. It's June 1st, 2nd, and 3rd. It takes place there in Lincoln at Innovation Campus. Registration is underway. beefcattlewelfare.org, beefcattlewelfare.org. 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
4: It's got to be perfect on Lisa Brady, Fox News. That's President Trump's position on a possible deal with Iran.
7: I didn't do this to get a crummy agreement.
4: Telling reporters during a cabinet meeting that Iran can't have a nuclear weapon and that the Strait of Hormuz must be open as talks on a framework continue.
7: We can make a good deal right now, but maybe not a great deal. And if it's not a great deal, we're not making it. Because we can make a great deal with this guy right here. And but it's a lot nastier.
4: Pointing to War Secretary Pete Hegseth sitting next to him, the president also says he would not be comfortable with China or Russia taking custody of Iran's highly enriched uranium. And he says Iran thought it could wait him out ahead of November elections, but that he's not worried about the midterms.
8: It was among the first words from the president at the meeting.
7: Last night was incredible. Not only Texas, but so many other places.
8: The president there talking about Texas Attorney General Ken Paxton's runoff win over incumbent Senator John Cornyn. President Trump endorsed Paxton and candidates in other states who have beaten current lawmakers who have opposed the president on many fronts. He said his record remains pretty good.
7: Hundreds of people won, and almost nobody didn't win.
8: Louisiana Senator Bill Cassidy and Kentucky Congressman Thomas Massie were recent Republican targets, both losing in primaries.
4: Fox's Grinnell Scott. Democrats say the Trump agenda is costing Americans money, but Treasury Secretary Scott Bessent telling the president,
19: resilience and prosperity have been the marks of your second term.
4: As the administration continues to predict a drop in energy prices when the conflict with Iran ends. Crews in Washington state will keep searching today for 9 workers missing after a chemical tank implosion that killed at least one at a paper mill yesterday. But officials say there's no hope of finding more survivors. 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
29: I'm Connie Green in the KTIC News Center, which is sponsored by TNT Coins in Fremont. Trusted experts buying coins, silver, jewelry, and collectibles. Earlier today, reports of a plane crash in Washington County near County Road P-38 were responded to by Fort Calhoun, Blair, and Bennington Fire and Rescue Departments. A lone pilot was in that crash. He was checked out by Fort Calhoun and refused transport. The remaining departments canceled. A note for those headed towards Iowa, this from the Monona County, Iowa Sheriff's Office. The Monona County Roads Department is doing shoulder maintenance on K-45 from Onawa to Whiting. The roadway will be reduced to one lane at times. Nebraska's primary election was earlier this month. Now Iowa and South Dakota are preparing for their primaries, both June 2nd. The registration for voters in South Dakota is now closed, but if you're an Iowan, you can still register to vote in person up through Election Day. Early in-person voting is open in both states at the county auditor's offices throughout the state through Monday, June 1st. Responding to a rescue call for a person suffering a seizure is among the calls to the Blair Volunteer Fire and Rescue Department at 2:14 a.m. Tuesday. An automatic fire detection signal was dealt with at 8:34 a.m. and another rescue call at 2:29 p.m. to assist a party up. A Sioux City man is facing animal abuse charges after allegedly throwing a dog from a third-story window. Officers were called to an apartment on Sioux City's Nebraska Street on Thursday and arrested 30-year-old Jonathan Webster. Webster's animal abuse charge is an aggravated misdemeanor, and under Iowa law, he could face up to 2 years in prison if convicted. Webster is expected in Woodbury County District Court Monday for his first court appearance. The Bancroft Fire Auxiliary is hosting a community blood drive tomorrow from 4 to 7 p.m. at the Bancroft Community Fire Hall, 107 Poplar Street. Walk-ins are welcome. If you would like to set an appointment, however, you can go online to lifeservebloodcenter.org or call 800-287-4903. 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Those are the latest stories from the KTIC News Center.
1: 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Democrats in Texas are facing Trump's candidate in a Senate race. It's the guy Dems wanted, but can they defeat him? 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
17: 83 degrees at Classic Country, KTIC, Norfolk. We are up to 85 in West Point, and we'll get a little bit warmer. A high of 90 today with a southeast wind of 5 to 10 miles per hour. Then for tonight, cloudy, a low of 59. Light southeast wind after midnight. Partly sunny tomorrow, a high of 88. Southeast wind at about 10 to 15, gusting to 25 miles per hour. For tomorrow night, will be cloudy and get down to 59 again. Again, after midnight, the wind becomes light. Until then, southeast at 10 to 15, gusting to 20. On Friday, we have a slight chance of showers and thunderstorms. Partly sunny with a high of 82 and a southeast wind 5 to 15, gusting to 20. Friday night, a slight chance of rain and storms. Cloudy, 59 degrees, southeast wind 5 to 15, gusting to 20. On Saturday, we'll have a slight chance of rain in the morning hours. Then in the afternoon, a 30% chance of rain and thunderstorms. A mostly cloudy day with a high of 81 and the breeze out of the southeast, 5 to 10 in the morning. It picks up 10 to 20 in the afternoon, gusting near 25 miles per hour. Cloudy Saturday night with a chance of showers and thunderstorms, mainly after midnight. We'll get to a low of 57, then a slight chance of showers and thunderstorms Sunday into Sunday night. We'll get to a high of 81 on Sunday. 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
5: 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Corn and wheat futures continue to slip with the drop in crude oil. There is still very little certainty about any peace agreement with Iran, but the energies are lower with the idea that we could have some kind of negotiation soon that would lead to the opening of the Strait of Hormuz. And the bounce in the soybean market has simmered back down towards unchanged as we head into today's close. The product markets, though, are still higher. And wheat futures are lower despite the worsening crop conditions report. U.S. wheat is still at a premium on the world market. July corn is down 5 1/4 at 452 1/4. December down a nickel at 477. July soybeans are down 1 1/4 at 1184 3/4. November down or up 1 1/2 at 1181 3/4. July Chicago wheat is down 14 1/4 at 621 1/4. September down 13 3/4 at 634 1/2. July Kansas City wheat is down 7 1/2 at 668 3/4. September down 7 1/4 at 680 3/4. July soybean meal is up 180 at 330.40. July bean oil up 82 at 75.18. June live cattle are up 320 at 251.42. August up 335 at 242.50. August feeders are up 517 at 354.62. September up 477 at 351.80. July lean hogs are up $2 at 102.12. August up 180 at $100.85. And class 3 milk for June, down 9 cents at 16.51. 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

0: Livestock Markets with David Erickson of Ag Optimists in Akron, Iowa. And David, we're having a good day here in the cattle complex. Tell me what you made of today's trade.
1: Yeah, Lacey, a little bit of a rebound day in the livestock markets. The big question that everyone is asking is what exactly is the driver? There are a number of things that it could be. First of all, the boxes were up a big shot yesterday afternoon. And again, this morning, choice was up 402 points and select up 527. The load count was light yesterday, while this morning we moved nearly as much volume as we did all of yesterday. So we'll have to see if we have a big volume day later this afternoon. Next, it could be purely money flow. The funds have been moving to the sidelines, but perhaps they got to a spot where they were comfortable and the sellers kind of dried up. From a technical standpoint, it's hard to know if this is just kind of a dead cat bounce yet or a full-on recovery. The August feeders took a run at that gap that was left late last week, but we're still about 25 cents away from filling it for the time being, and we remain below all the major moving averages by a good amount yet. August fats are flirting with their 10-day, but still below it on the close here. If we are able to get some positive cash news this week, we could see a little bit more of a recovery type action, but there's a lot of ifs in that statement. Even if the show list being as small as they are, the packer is sitting in a pretty good spot inventory-wise from what I've been hearing. There's also the lingering strike going on in Fort Morgan. We started hearing some rumblings that the sides could be coming closer to an agreement, but nothing concrete in that aspect yet. So we'll have to see if there's any further developments on that this week and where cash comes in to see where this market wants to go to round out the week.
0: Thank you, David. That again is Dave Erickson of Ag Optimist joining us here on the Rural Radio Network.
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8: Awesome.
7: For an agricultural state that depends on groundwater, volunteers like Deb Van Meter say those lessons shouldn't wait for kids to grow up.
9: Yes, I think that's one thing that's important is that we educate our children on whether it's agriculture, whether it's water,

0: all kinds of our natural resources so that they're aware of that.
1: That message lands a little differently here, where groundwater supports homes, livestock, irrigation, and the broader rural economy. Marsha Lee coordinates the event for the Central Platte NRD.
2: Floodplains, watersheds, soil conservation, anything that would relate to our groundwater conservation. Our presenters really do try to make their activities fun, hands-on, and knowledgeable.
1: The festival itself has become a Nebraska tradition, bringing students together for interactive lessons on the resource beneath their feet. Established in 1985, it was the first event of its kind in the nation and has been replicated around the world.
3: But we're going to start up here.
1: One popular stop was the Nebraska Extension Water Trailer, where students help shape rivers, trace headwaters, and see how water moves across the landscape.
4: It's a great opportunity to teach youth about water resources, especially in Nebraska, is kind of what we focus on and highlight. And it's a really cool hands-on learning opportunity for them.
1: Extension educator Sarah Fanning says the trailer translates concepts into reality.
4: It's a much more powerful lesson. They're actually able to physically see it. So while we can't take these kids to all the different rivers that we have across Nebraska and all these different resources that we're talking about, they get to actually see a fantastic model of them right in front of them, and they get to help create them.
1: And the lessons don't stop with rivers and streams. Students also heard how runoff, nitrates, and other pollutants can affect groundwater quality.
5: Very good.
1: And why it matters on farms and ranches as much as it does in town.
5: How's our drinking water looking now?
1: Whether the water they drink or that needed for crops and livestock, kids go with the flow and realize how it touches their lives.
6: We have a lot of pivots and like
7: animals, definitely animals.
6: Because we grow a bunch of corn and stuff. We sell corn seeds to like South Africans and German and France.
7: Yeah. It's really important to, and we just are so blessed with the
6: Ogallala Aquifer.
8: Irrigation. So yeah. Pivots and all that stuff.
1: Take a resource students rely on daily and make sure they understand how to protect it for the future.
9: Our economic livelihood is so closely tied to that groundwater resource, isn't it?
0: Yes, it is. And our NRD system is the envy of the country.
1: Tomorrow's water leaders learn about today's challenges, lessons they hope will soak in. Down the white line at the Groundwater Festival, I'm Steve White.
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13: 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The Dow is up 194.23. S&P is up barely 2.11. And the NASDAQ up 9.82. 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
15: Captain's Log.
3: 247. This is The Good Life. I'm Lacey Shippey. The natives are very restless people, up in the morning and carrying on like a band of howler monkeys with no regard for the peace and quiet that existed before their waking. Their favorite pastime has become badgering each other until battle ensues and I must intervene to keep them from causing physical harm. But I won't lie, I'm tempted to let a black eye happen just to serve as a visible sign of what could happen if they don't knock it off. And when they aren't focused on each other and causing mayhem, it seems that at all times there are at least two within arm's length of me. And I love them, but I'm afraid that if someone asks me one more time where Dad is, I may lose it. Their dad has gone. No, not for good, oh no. But it is spraying season, planting season, branding season, and it will soon be time for making hay. And while I can sometimes convince him to take one of his offspring along, the long days in the sprayer are not the ideal situation for toting along kids. So I'm here, keeping everything alive the best I can and doing my best to keep my sanity intact as well. The number of times I've heard a child ask me for a snack or proclaim that they are starving only moments after their last meal is enough to really question whether we'll make it through the summer with any kind of food left. They'll have eaten it all, down to the very last crumb. And then they'll leave the empty box in the cabinet. Thank goodness for the garden, which is on its way to sprouting. When it starts to bear vegetables, I'm fully anticipating that half of them will never make it to the kitchen. The garden around here is used as a self-serve snack bar that keeps sandy feet from running in and out the patio door to raid the fridge. And although school days are gone, the laundry hasn't waned a bit. The loads are full of clothes that have collected sand, mud, bits of hay, dribbles of calf slobber and milk replacer, spilled popsicle juice, and whatever else they ate that day. We've also acquired more wildlife to feed, it seems. Before, content with two dogs, a cat, and two little heifers, I now find myself surrounded. In a mere week, they've accumulated another kitten, two toads in a bucket of mud, a couple jars of various bugs, and a bottle calf. It's only been a week and a half of summer vacation. So when you see a farmer's wife out and about this summer with wild kids in the grocery store or running amok at a baseball game, or you drive by the yard and see that one of them might not be wearing pants, just know that she's holding down a likely very busy, very messy fort. And those kids, they have it made. I'm Lacey Shippey with The Good Life. If you have thoughts to share or a story to tell about The Good Life, email them to lshippey@ruralradio.com. That's lshippey@ruralradio.com.
13: Classic Country, KTIC, Midday Mid-America, brought to you by Tri-County Ag. Each Wednesday afternoon at this time, we are joined by Greg Wagner from Nebraska Game and Parks. Hello.
15: Greetings.
13: We just got through Memorial Day weekend, and how was it at state areas?
15: Well, our state park system, we had big crowds, as you can imagine with the weather. Things went well, very law-abiding crowds. Everybody got along great. And Memorial Day itself was probably the busiest Memorial Day we've had in some time because of the weather.
13: Oh, great weather to get out last weekend, wasn't it?
15: Oh, my gosh. And, you know, we were concerned. We had a lot of campsite reservation openings. We had a lot of unfilled campgrounds on Friday. But when that weather turned, J.D., everybody came out.
13: I bet they did. And now at the state areas, all the swimming places are open.
15: Yeah, that's right. And we'll point out that those wonderful sandy beaches at Fremont Lakes, you and I swam there as kids. They are open and available with these hotter weather conditions. You can't beat a nostalgic swim. All you need is a state park permit on your vehicle to get in, and then you stay within the buoys and have a good time.
13: It just occurred to me, something people might not know, if their only connection to the great state park system is you and I talking about it from time to time, a lot of people might not realize that some of these state areas have very nice built-up swimming pool areas with water slides and the like.
15: Oh, yeah, we sure do. You know, we have the Spray Park at Ponca State Park that you're familiar with.
13: Love
15: we it. Have the large water park atmosphere at Mahoney State Park. And so we have kind of a variance of modern swimming facilities in our state park system and still have, you know, the classic older swimming pools, too. But we have a lot of swimming options in the state parks.
13: Little personal note coming up on 5 years right after my beautiful bride and I became husband and wife. We spent a few nights up at Ponca State Park and we spent several daytime hours laying out at that pool and going on the water slides. It's like we were kids again. It was a blast.
15: There you go. That's how it is.
13: Fishing. This is still a very good time of year to do some fishing.
15: It is. We're still in that excellent time frame to wet lines for about any species of game fish here in Nebraska. Largemouth bass are coming off their spawn. We have bluegills soon to be shaking the shallows, making their divots along the shoreline. They're going to be spawning before you know it. Catfish. If you're into catfish, big catfish, channel catfish, flathead catfish, blue catfish, they are all pre-spawn. The channel catfish, they spawn about the 20th of June, so we're still real good to get hungry channel catfish to bite those worms or stink bait on the lines. No question about that.
13: For those who like to hunt in addition to fishing, there's a day coming up on the calendar that's an important one.
15: It sure is. June 1, the 1st of June, the arrival of June will mean that for the popular draw deer units and for the pronghorn antelope units and our elk hunting units, time to get in the lottery drawings for our big game permits. Folks can apply online or through Game and Parks Commission offices. The big thing is it goes through June 12th, this lottery drawing application period for those big game permits I mentioned. Don't forget, that's the big thing. So you're reaching for your fishing rod, you like to fish and hunt, you got to think hunting as well.
13: We are having our weekly conversation with Greg Wagner from Nebraska Game and Parks, something we've touched on in the past, but we need to revisit the baby critters and we need to leave them alone.
15: We sure do. You know, getting a lot of calls from well-meaning people that said, well, we picked up this fawn and took it home. You didn't see mom around. Well, mom was around. You just didn't see her. She's trying to distract you from her fawn, or she's off feeding. She's going to come back to that fawn. You find a deer fawn in the weeds, leave it alone. Leave it be. Mom is nearby. She'll come back. She's out doing some other things. So that fawn, leave that fawn alone. Interesting about baby birds. I was telling somebody the other day that baby birds, young birds, will get cared for if they drop out of the nest, those little fledglings that not quite able to fly yet, those moms of the bird kingdom will take care of them on the ground until they're kind of able to fly, until they're able to start flying. So leave the baby birds, leave the baby animals alone.
13: We have one of those little portable fence things that makes about an 8-foot perimeter fence that we always keep near the grills in the backyard because every year we get those baby critters that drop down and we put that gate up to keep our indoor furry critters away from the wildlife furry critters.
15: There you go. Good job.
13: Where do we go online for more great information?
15: OutdoorNebraska.gov.
13: A lot of great information here, and thank you for your time.
15: Thank you, sir.
13: Greg Wagner with Nebraska Game and Parks joins us each Wednesday at this time on KTIC's Midday in Mid-America. Thank you to Tri-County Ag for sponsoring our show each weekday, from the seed you plant to the starter that gets it going. Tri-County Ag is ready. 83 degrees at Classic Country KTIC Norfolk, 85 in West Point.
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17: A choppy trading session with stocks mixed as investors remain cautious while awaiting progress in Middle East talks and as the AI rally takes a breather. However, the Dow has hit an all-time intraday high and is on track for its 10th record close of the year. Investors are also awaiting key inflation data tomorrow with the release of the Personal Consumption Expenditures Price Index, which is the Fed's preferred inflation gauge. The price of oil is dropping with West Texas Intermediate with crude below $90 a barrel for a six-week low. Shares of airlines and cruise operators are rising as oil prices retreat. And Dick's Sporting Goods delivered a first-quarter earnings and revenue beat. Dick said it was making increased investments in marketing tied to the World Cup in the first half of the year. The company also lowered its full-year earnings guidance, and its stock is down over 5%. That's your Fox Business Report. I'm Hillary Barsky, invested in you.
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20: I'm Connie Green in the KTIC News Center, which is sponsored by TNT Coins in Fremont. Honest appraisals and fair prices for coins, silver, and collectibles. Former Dakota County Sheriff 79-year-old James Wagner was arrested in October of 2025 with soliciting what he believed to be a minor female, but instead was an undercover officer. Wagner now has federal child pornography charges filed in federal court for production of child pornography, receipt of child pornography, and possession of child pornography. Wagner is pleading not guilty to those federal charges and will be in court tomorrow for a detention hearing. A hearing from the first batch of charges from Dakota County for soliciting is next month. A small plane crashed earlier today in Washington County near County Road P-38, just south of the Blair Executive Airport. Fort Calhoun, Blair, Bennington Fire Rescue Departments, and the Blair Police responded. A lone pilot was in that crash. He was checked out by Fort Calhoun and refused transport. The remaining departments canceled. The matter is under investigation by the Blair Police Department and the Federal Aviation Administration. A note for those who are driving towards Iowa. This is from the Monona County, Iowa Sheriff's Office. The Monona County Roads Department is doing shoulder maintenance on K-45 from Onawa to Whiting. That roadway will be reduced to one lane at times. A Sioux City man is facing animal abuse charges after allegedly throwing a dog from a third-story window. Officers were called to an apartment on Sioux City's Nebraska Street Thursday, arrested 33-year-old Jonathan Webster. Webster's animal abuse charge is an aggravated misdemeanor, and under Iowa law, he could face up to 2 years in prison if convicted. Webster is expected in Woodbury County District Court this coming Monday for his first court appearance. The Bancroft Fire Auxiliary is hosting a community blood drive tomorrow from 4 to 7 p.m. at the Bancroft Community Fire Hall, 107 Poplar Street. Walk-ins are welcome, but if you would like to set an appointment, you can go online to lifeserveBloodCenter.org. That's lifeserveBloodCenter.org. Those are the latest stories from the KTIC News Center.
21: It is time for this week's update from Kalp Seed and Fertilizer in West Point. 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We've got a little rain. Looks like there's a little heat in store. This is going to be pretty good for crops, isn't it?
22: Yeah, should be great for crops here, Chad. Hopefully really see that corn take off this week with the heat. It's a great time to get that top dress on, though. 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
22: Make sure that corn is about 2 to 3 leaves tall and you can row it good. 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Getting ahead of the game never hurts. 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
21: Jacob Reimers, Kalp Seed and Fertilizer in West Point, with this week's update. Sitting down with Henry Ashoff. 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
13: 83 degrees at Classic Country KTIC Norfolk, 85 in West Point, on our way to a sunny high of 90, southeast wind at 5 to 10 miles per hour. We'll keep that breeze tonight until winds die down from even there after midnight. Cloudy with a low of 59 degrees, then partly sunny tomorrow, a high of 88, southeast wind 5 to 15, gusting to 25. Tomorrow night, cloudy, a low of 59, wind becoming light after midnight again. Then on Friday, we have a slight chance of showers and thunderstorms, partly sunny with a high of 82 and a southeast wind at 5 to 15, gusting to 20. Friday night, a slight chance of showers and thunderstorms, cloudy, 59. On Saturday, a slight chance of rain in the morning, then in the afternoon, a little better chance, about a 30% chance of showers and thunderstorms Saturday afternoon, mostly cloudy, with a high of 81. Breeze will be out of the southeast at 10 to 20, gusting to 25. Saturday night, a chance of rain and storms after midnight, mostly cloudy, 57. Sunday into Sunday night, slight chances for showers and thunderstorms, cloudy with a high of 81, then partly cloudy Sunday night, down to 56.
3: 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With a check of your closing markets, I'm Lacey Shippey for the Rural Radio Network. July corn down a nickel today at 452.5. December down 4.5 at 477.5. July soybeans down 3/4 at 1185.25. November up 1.25 at 1181.5. July Chicago wheat down 13 at 622.5. September down 12.5 at 635.75. July Kansas City wheat down 6.5 at 669.75. September down 6.5 at 681.5. June live cattle up 320 at 251.42. August up 335 at 242.50. August feeders up 517 at 354.62. September up 477 at 351.80. July lean hogs up $2 at 102.12. 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
21: It is time for the Red Minute, brought to you by Red Star Fertilizer. Here's the head of Red Star Fertilizer, Tom Stanton. Tom, as we're looking at 2026 growing season, what is the situation specifically with our fertilizer plan? What are some of the questions that farmers are contemplating right now?
4: You know, the biggest thing is nitrogen. The cost per acre of nitrogen has increased by $35 an acre. If I'm a producer and I have not bought my nitrogen yet, I got a little pill to swallow. If I had bought my nitrogen, you know, I'm in really pretty good shape. Whether you bought it early or whether you're buying it now, we need to make sure we're protecting that nitrogen from loss, volatility loss, leaching loss, and denitrification loss. And we've got several products at Red Star in our branded line that will help protect that nitrogen season long. From breakdown, from Starliner to our Star Guard, we've got options that growers can use with UAN or with urea to make sure we're protecting their nitrogen, to make sure they can maximize that corn yield this year.
21: You can still get the benefits by protecting that nitrogen, right? You're keeping that nitrogen there longer, right?
4: The fundamentals of how much nitrogen it takes to raise a bushel of corn has not changed. What has changed is how we're using the nitrogen, how we're placing the nitrogen to become more efficient with our nitrogen. But the key thing is, how and when am I applying it, and am I protecting it, and what am I protecting it with?
21: That's Tom Stanton with Red Star Fertilizer. Give him a call at 844-
5: 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That's today's Red Minute, brought to you by Red Star Fertilizer.
6: Hi, neighbors. This is John Hanson, your Nebraska Farmers Union president with Irons in the Fire. Two senators from the Midwest, one from Colorado, one from Nebraska, have been leading the effort in recent years to draw attention to the need for all of us to take the time to kind of keep an eye on friends and neighbors in agriculture and be aware of rural stress. Thanks to Senator Deb Fisher for her leadership on this effort. And so here we are coming up on that day in May that is designated National Rural Stress Awareness. And so we thank her for her efforts. And so she's put out a press release that also included all the different kinds of folks that are involved in agriculture who are also supportive of her effort. And so those groups at the national level include the National Cattlemen's Beef Association, National Farmers Union, as well as the National Council of Farmer Cooperatives, and the CEO of the National Rural Health Associates, the American Soybean Association, and National Pork Producers, American Farm Bureau Federation, National Corn Growers Association. So all of that is in addition to the support of folks here in Nebraska at the state level. We have a good list of those folks as well, including the Nebraska Cattlemen, the Nebraska Farm Bureau, the Nebraska Co-op Council, Nebraska Farmers Union, and also the Nebraska Corn Growers Association, and also Farm Credit Services of America. And so all of this effort is really important, and it's good to all of us improve on and sharpen our awareness skills. And so what are the warning signs for understanding and seeing in our friends and neighbors when apparently stress and issues are starting to overrun and starting to take more and more impact on their lives? So what are the warning signs, what to look for? And of course, then there's the business of, okay, once you do that, then what are the steps you need to take? And fortunately, I pointed out in my comments that in Nebraska, we are a Nebraska Nice operation, and we have the longest continuously serving farm crisis hotline in America, which we started in 1984 and continues to operate. And that hotline number is 800-464-0258. And a helpful phone call friend is one phone call away. Thanks for your time, and we'll be seeing you.
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21: Here's what's coming up this week at Columbus Sales Pavilion, Columbus, Nebraska. Of course, they have the regular sale coming up this Thursday, May 28th, 10 a.m. Few consignments for this week's sale. 14 black steers and heifers weighing 400 to 500 pounds. They're fall vaccinated, weaned, no implanted cattle, home-raised cattle from Soshek. Here's six Hereford steers and heifers weighing 450 to 550 pounds. Weaned, fall vaccinated, poured, no implants from Richtig. Richtig also has six red Hereford 5 to 8 year old cows with Hereford calves at side. Again, those were consigned by Richtig. Also consigned, four black cows with calves at side from Stauffer. Now that's what's consigned for this week's sale. Don't forget, they do have a special yearling and calf sale coming up Thursday, June the 4th, 10 a.m. Got over 1,000 head listed as of this week. If you'd like to get more information on that sale, this week's sale, or any of the sales, contact Travis, Gary, Kurt, Randy, Devin, Eric. Call the sale barn, 402-564-3231. Also, check them out on their website at columbussalespavilion.com. Again, that's what's coming up this week. 500 cattle consigned for the Thursday, May 28th sale, 10 a.m., Columbus Sales Pavilion, Columbus, Nebraska.
0: Folks, Lanning Edwards from Mitchell Livestock Market right here in Mitchell, South Dakota, giving you an update on our sales schedule for the next few weeks. Regular slaughter cow and bull sale every Wednesday starting at 9 a.m., fat cattle at 10 a.m., finishing up at the weigh-ups and then on to the baby and starter calves. This week on Wednesday afternoon, we could have from 50 to 100 of them calves right off the cow. Mitchell Livestock Market's next feeder cattle special will be on Thursday. That'll be June 4th starting at 9:30 a.m. Also on Thursday, June 11th, will be Mitchell Livestock Market Summertime Barbecue Feeder Cattle Special with many nice consignments already on the list. And don't forget, on Wednesday, July

0: By 8th will be the Mitchell Livestock Market Palace City Auctioneering Championships with 20 auctioneers participating in that sale. We'll also have more details on these sales as we draw a little bit near. Folks, let's keep praying for some much-needed moisture. And as always, thank you from Mitchell Livestock Market, your livestock market in Mitchell, South Dakota.
1: 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Well, hopefully you know I enjoy time with you every Sunday afternoon from noon to 2 and then again from 5 to 7. And each one of those noon hour and 1 hour is we do what I call hop into the KTIC DeLorean time machine for a way back classic. And I thought, why leave that just for Sundays? Let's do a way back classic now. So here's a song that was first recorded in 1938. We're hearing the 1940 rendition of Bob Wills and his Texas Playboys, San Antonio Rose, on Classic Country KTIC.

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0: It is time for the Iowa Ag Spotlight here on KTIC. I'm Chad Moyer. The pork industry will come together next week for World Pork Expo 2026, presented by the National Pork Producers Council. It makes its return to the Iowa State Fairgrounds in Des Moines on June 3rd and 4th. There is a huge lineup of strong seminars, discussions, and industry-leading opportunities, along with the world's largest pork-specific trade show. This year's educational programming gives you an opportunity to hear timely perspectives, dig into the issues shaping the pork industry, and bring back ideas that you can put to work in your operation and in your business. NPPC President Dwayne Statler says World Pork Expo gives producers a place to step back, look at the bigger picture, and learn from the people helping shape this industry every day. He says the seminar schedule adds another layer of value to the event by creating space throughout conversations around challenges and opportunities that producers are navigating right now. Let's take a look at some of the educational sessions that you'd be able to take advantage of at this year's World Pork Expo. Under the category of business seminars, on Wednesday, June 3rd, seminars include pork, looking beyond the pork chops, see what innovation can do to excite customers. There's one on roadmap to resiliency, developing a genetic solution. That particular one will actually happen a couple of different times that day. And then on Thursday, June 4th, the topics are designing predictable performance in an unpredictable environment, beyond the pit, turning manure management into a profit center, and then the biology of manure beyond just N, P, and K. Now, they also have this thing called the Pork Academy. Your Pork Checkoff is putting on a Pork Academy at World Pork Expo, expert-led sessions focusing on what matters the most to pork producers, topics impacting profitability, global protein updates, swine health, U.S. ag economics, consumer demand, pork nutrition, all while engaging with industry experts. Here are the topics for the Pork Academy at this year's World Pork Expo. On Wednesday, June 3rd, it's global to local, trade, tariffs, and economics impacting U.S. pork. There's an update on the National Swine Health Strategy, turning research into action, and a U.S. pork economic outlook. And then on Thursday, June 4th, the topics are long-term playbooks for growing pork demand, protein quality and opportunity, what today's consumers want from pork, and then what dietary guidelines mean for the future of pork. In addition to the business sessions, to the Pork Academy, the Young Pork Advocates will get together again here in 2026. If you're between the ages of 18 and 22 and have a passion about the future of the pork industry, Young Pork Advocates Issues Meet gives you a chance to engage directly with real industry questions in a competitive discussion-based setting. Sponsored by Novus and NutriBlend, the program designed to help you strengthen your communication, your critical thinking, and policy development skills, part of an experience modeled after the producer-led process. The competition includes an orientation, round-robin discussion, final presentation. Top participants receive scholarships. The first place winner earns a trip to the Legislative Action Conference out in Washington, D.C. Of course, you can still register ahead of time for World Pork Expo. Again, it is coming up next week, Wednesday and Thursday, June 3rd and 4th. It's at the Iowa State Fairgrounds in Des Moines. 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Again, just a lot to do. 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We'll see you next week in Des Moines for World Pork Expo. 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
1: Thank you, Chad. Classic Country, KTIC. Isn't it funny what makes you hungry when you haven't eaten lunch? I was going along just fine with my coffee and water and Then Chad starts talking about the World Pork Expo and getting vittles, and now all of a sudden I'm starving. When you're starving for great pop and rock music, just like we have you covered with your classic country music desires, we have you covered with pop and rock hits from years gone by, too. 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We've partnered with Sapp Brothers Petroleum of West Point, Dairy Queen of West Point, and Sioux Gateway Airport to bring back Summer Stream. The best pop and rock hits of the 80s with some 60s, 70s, and 90s mixed in. I have some yard work to do later on this evening, and I guarantee you I'll have the app going like I've been doing for a couple of weeks now as we got ready to launch Summer Stream. 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Almost always playing music over there on Summer Stream. They're never away from the music for even 20 seconds at a time, and that's only once in a while. 85 degrees at Classic Country KTIC Norfolk. We are up to 87 in West Point. 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
3: He's not satisfied yet. I'm Lisa Brady, Fox News. President Trump says he'll only sign a great deal with Iran, also telling a cabinet meeting that Iran wants very much to make a deal.
4: The president said it's a conflict, not a war, and it's one where America holds the options.
5: They're negotiating on fumes. But we'll see what happens. Maybe we have to go back and finish it. Maybe we don't.
4: With Secretary of War Pete Hegseth sitting to his left, President Trump said the military is ready to re-engage, but he still feels a deal is close.
5: They are starting to give us the things that they have to give us, and if they do, that's great. And if they won't, then the man on my left is going to finish him off.
4: There are some in Congress, Republicans among them, who say reported details of Iran giving up uranium in exchange for sanctions relief too closely resembles the prior Iran deal.
3: Fox's Gernal Scott, the White House says nobody should believe reports put out by Iranian state media. Meantime, the Israeli military expanding its fight against Iran-backed Hezbollah in southern Lebanon, warning people there to evacuate earlier today ahead of talks in D.C.
6: An Israeli official told Fox News that preparations are underway for the upcoming meeting in Washington on Thursday that will formally mark the start of the military-to-military channel between Israel and Lebanon. The official added that Iran hopes the broader ceasefire will undermine the current efforts between Israel and Lebanon aimed at weakening Hezbollah.
3: Fox's Trey Yingst in Tel Aviv. Alabama takes a midterm map fight to the U.S. Supreme Court, asking for a stay of a federal appeals court ruling that blocked the state from using a 2023 map Republican leaders want to use.
7: The state is just one embroiled in court battles over partisan redistricting, as both the GOP and Democrats are attempting to maximize their chances in winning U.S. House seats in the fall.
3: Fox's Evan Brown, Alabama, hoping for Supreme Court intervention by Monday in its map fight. 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
3: Connie Green in the KTIC News Center, which is sponsored by TNT Coins in Fremont. Earlier today, a small plane crashed just south of the Blair Executive Airport. A lone pilot was in that crash. He was checked out by Fort Calhoun Fire and Rescue and refused transport. Blair Police and the FAA are investigating. A Sioux City man is facing animal abuse charges after allegedly throwing a small dog from a third-story window. That animal abuse charge is an aggravated misdemeanor, and under Iowa law, that suspect could face up to 2 years in prison if convicted. The Bancroft Fire Auxiliary is hosting a blood drive tomorrow from 4 to 7 at the Bancroft Community Fire Hall. Visit lifeservebloodcenter.org for details. Those are the latest stories from the KTIC News Center.
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17: Sunny this afternoon with a high temperature of 89 degrees and southeast winds at 5 to 15. Tonight, cloudy with a low temperature of 60 and southeast winds at 5 to 15 miles an hour. Thursday, partly sunny with a high temperature of 87 and southeast winds at up to 25 miles an hour. On Friday, we'll see scattered showers early in the day. Otherwise, cloudy skies with a high temperature around 82 degrees and southeast winds at 10 to 20 miles an hour. Friday night, a slight chance of showers with a low temperature around 58 degrees. Saturday, showers and a few thunderstorms with a high temperature around 80. On Sunday, look for a chance of thunderstorms with a high around 80 degrees. Monday, chance of thunderstorms with a high temperature of 81. On Tuesday, we'll see a chance of thunderstorms with highs in the low 80s. Wednesday, slight chance of storms again with high temperatures in the low 80s. I'm meteorologist Ray Miller, and that's a look at KTIC weather on Classic Country, KTIC.
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of country, KTIC coming up, ag information on the way. 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

0: December down 4.5 at 477.5, a high of 484.25, a low of 477. July soybeans down 3/4 at 1185.25, a high of 1191.25, a low of 1179.75. November up 1.25 at 1181.5, a high of 1186, a low of 1175. July Chicago wheat down 13 at 622.5, a high of 638.75, a low of 620.75. September down 12.5 at 635.75, a high of 651.75, a low of 634. July Kansas City wheat down 6.5 at 669.75, a high of 682.5, a low of 665. September down 6.5 at 681.5, a high of 694, a low of 676.75. July soybean meal up 2 at 330.60, a high of 332.50, a low of 327.60. July bean oil up 90 at 75.26, a high of 75.42, a low of 73.88. June live cattle up 320 today at 251.42, a high of 252.27, a low of 248.47. August up 335 at 242.50, a high of 243.87, a low of 239.42. August feeders up 517 at 354.62, a high of 356.22, a low of 350.22. September up 477 at 351.80, a high of 353.35, a low of 347.92. July lean hogs up $2 at 102.12. That's a look at your closing markets here on the Rural Radio Network.
1: On this Building Nebraska Minute, we're featuring Craig Gaina of Gaina Trucking, who joined us on the Building Nebraska podcast. The business has grown to include over 100 trucks, 200 machines, and a crew just shy of 300 to operate them. Gaina says integrity is at the heart of it all.
2: Really what it comes down to, in our opinion, is just integrity. 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
1: With so many moving parts in the business, Gaina says every team member matters in business success.
2: As I can tell you, everybody in our office and our staff, down to every truck driver and operator, are a huge part of why we're able to go do what we do every day.
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3: Good afternoon, I'm Steve White with Ag News. Will China come through on its commitments? Details continue to emerge following President Trump's summit with China. $17 billion with a B. That's what USDA says the new spending has been agreed to. Arlen Suderman of StoneX puts a caveat behind that.
4: Let's keep in mind that anything they buy here is primarily for political reasons, not for economic reasons. There's nothing really that they need from us right now or that's economical for them to buy from.
3: Suderman was a guest on our weekly market roundup program. USDA Undersecretary Luke Lindberg.
5: Agricultural product purchases from China on a multi-year basis going forward, on top of the 25 million metric tons of U.S. soybeans that they've committed to purchasing from us in the fall. In total, that's about $30 billion of American agricultural products headed to China in each of the upcoming years. Historically, 10-year average export amounts to China is about $18 billion a year. So we've added more than 50% to that bottom line in terms of opportunities for our producers. So this provides stability at a very robust level for our producers to sell into one of our largest markets around the world.
3: Meanwhile, Senator Pete Ricketts has introduced legislation trying to push the country to diversify trade away from China. Planting is wrapping up across the region, but the moisture story isn't going away. In Nebraska, corn is 92% planted, soybeans 91% planted, according to the latest crop progress reports. Pasture and range conditions remain under stress, nearly 80% rated poor to very poor. Across the Great Plains, rainfall remains the key factor moving forward. 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
4: Good afternoon, and thanks for tuning in to the channel Final Bell. I'm Lacey Shippey on the Rural Radio Network, and we'll start our discussion with our grains today. We'll take a look at how they closed first. July corn was down a nickel at 452.5. July soybeans down three quarters at 1185.25. July Chicago wheat down 13 at 622.5. KC wheat down 6.5 at 669.75. In the product markets, July soybean meal up 2 at 330.60. July bean oil up 90 at 75.26. And joining me for today's final bell is Arlen Suderman with StoneX Financial. And Arlen, crude oil continued to be the big market mover here today. Just break down today's trade in regards to that situation in Iran, what it looks like and how that oil market is pressuring things here this week.
5: Yeah, it really did set the tone with WTI crude oil trading at one point to its lowest level that we've seen in the last month or so. And it's all driven by more rumors about a possible trade deal, peace deal, in the Middle East with Iran. In fact, Iranian media indicated at one point that it had a copy of a memorandum of understanding, which meant that indicated that we were going to see a very quick end to the conflict there. President Trump later threw some cold water on that, saying that that was all a fabrication and not true. And at that point, the equity market came off of its highs and turned lower for a period of time and ended the day a little bit better. But the crude oil market remained weak on that optimism that perhaps we're going to see some type of a peace deal. That doesn't mean that we're going to start seeing oil flowing quickly right after that happens. That's all going to take a lot of time to unfold. For today, the money flow was out of the crude oil market, and that kind of gave some headwinds to the grain and oilseed markets as well.
4: And so even with this optimism, which doesn't seem to have a whole lot of actual footing here in terms of that conflict in Iran, could it be that if that doesn't come to fruition, which is highly likely considering we really don't know what's going on, are we just going to see oil pop back up and everything turn back around potentially?
5: That's potentially the situation. Now, we had a weak technical finish today. Technically, I guess you could probably argue maybe we held chart support. But if we see more weakness tomorrow, then that would put into play the low that we had back in mid-April when we had talk of possible peace. And we took the WTI at that point down to almost $80, about $80.50. So that would be at play. Today, the low that we saw was $87.77. So it gives you a little bit of feel for those people who maybe the speculators maybe don't know what's going to happen. They're following the headlines and stuff, But so they lean on chart signals, and sometimes those chart signals become self-fulfilling. But in reality, the fundamentals can be much different. Even if the war would end today and the strait would open up tomorrow, we're probably looking at it taking at least a month before we get any type of decent flow of ships through the strait, is common thinking. And then we look at what does it take to actually get production back up. That's going to take quite a bit of time. Some cases, 2 to 3 months. In some cases, it's going to, could take 2 to 3 years, depending on which wells we're talking. And so we're going to be at a deficit on energy for quite some time. We get the initial psychological reaction to the market when that happens, but then reality starts to set in. So I anticipate there will be a lot of end users looking to buy that initial dip when we actually do see an end to this conflict.
4: And specifically looking at the wheat complex here, our wheat conditions look worse each week, but it seems like traders have set those crop conditions to the sidelines and are trading everything but that. And besides the drop in oil here today, what else was keeping wheat from finding the support that it fundamentally needs?
5: Yeah, and I know that's frustrating to farmers. And you look at how far wheat has come off of its lows this year. I know farmers would like to see it higher yet, and particularly those in areas where the wheat crop is essentially a failure with very little wheat to be harvested. And that would seem to make sense. But wheat is facing a couple of issues. First of all, seasonality. We get to this time of year and the fund managers say, we've priced in this wheat problem. Now it's time, it's harvest time, and it's time to see what the crop actually yields. And we're going to have new crop supplies upon us. And so the end users just kind of back off, say, let's see what actual yields are now. And the harvest has started in the southern plains, but in many areas of the northern hemisphere it started. And the other factor is the Black Sea still has cheap wheat to sell. And in fact, that wheat is so cheap relative to ours that it prices into some of our markets here in the Western Hemisphere. And that's creating some headwinds for our wheat market as well. And the third factor I could throw in there is the fact that we're finishing the old marketing year at the end of this week with almost a 60% supply of a year's supply of wheat in the bin. And so we have a big surplus carried over, and the funds are seeing that, plus the Black Sea wheat pricing into the Western Hemisphere, plus the start of the harvest in the Southern Plains, and are saying seasonally this is not the time to be long.
4: Thank you, Arlen. That again is Arlen Suderman with StoneX Financial. Coming up after the break, we'll continue our market discussion on wheat and dive into soybeans as well and take a look at how corn finished up the day. I'm Lacey Shipping. 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
4: Good afternoon and welcome back to the Channel Final Bell. I'm Lacey Shippey on the Rural Radio Network, talking with Arlen Suderman with StoneX Financial. And Arlen, we left off talking about this wheat market here, and you mentioned the Black Sea having a much cheaper wheat than we currently do on the global market. I want to talk a little bit about that region because it's been put way back on the back burner, the conflict between Russia and Ukraine and how that's affecting their infrastructure. Do you have any updates as far as that goes? Because we've been so focused on the war with Iran, I feel like we don't have a clear picture of how things look between Russia and Ukraine and their export infrastructure over there.
5: Yeah, that's a good point, because all the focus has been on the Iran war. Meanwhile, the war in between Ukraine and Russia has been heating up. Russia's been attacking Ukraine's export infrastructure as well as its energy infrastructure, and that's been creating more challenges for Ukraine trying to export. But they do anticipate having a similar size wheat crop this year to last year and do hope to be able to export, and they've been fairly resilient at finding new ways to do things. And hanging in there for that respect. I would say that the fertilizer prices that we're seeing currently did result in lower fertilizer applications in Ukraine. So they are anticipating some lower corn yields this year. Why is that important? Because they're the number four corn exporter in the world between Argentina, Brazil, and the United States. Now, when you look at Russia, Ukraine has been very successful, increasing their success, in fact, at striking at Russian energy infrastructure. So that's oil refineries and even some fertilizer facilities have been hit. And that is reducing the amount of diesel available for Russia to export. That helps impact the global diesel market and has been raising prices globally when combined with what's going on in the Middle East, tightening up world diesel supplies, and that has caused increased exports of diesel out of the United States, helping to elevate our diesel prices. So all of it's tied together. Overall, weather-wise in that region, Black Sea region, we're seeing generally favorable weather. We were excessively wet for spring wheat planting. That seems to have eased somewhat for allowing the planting to get done. The latest reports I've seen are generally we're looking at favorable weather now for crop development in the Black Sea region.
4: And changing our attention now over to soybeans, we saw beans started the day higher with some positivity there. But we stayed there most of the session, just couldn't hold it through the close today. Talk to us through the soybean market today and what you saw happening there.
5: Yeah, overnight it was subject to those headwinds from the lower crude oil prices, but it broke away from corn and wheat. And as you said, the day session we traded higher, largely driven by the edible oils market because of the strong biofuel program. And that then helped support soybean prices. Because we do have strong demand for crushers here, looking at record crush margins, really incentivized to crush as hard as they can through the remainder of the year because of our strong biofuel mandates. And that's creating that domestic demand for soybeans, especially in the new crop. And that's why we finished stronger in the new crop again today than in the old crop. And it's that demand for biofuel. So that's the primary story. There's a lingering hope that China will follow through in buying the 25 million metric tons that they committed to last October for the coming year. I am very, very skeptical of that. We have to respect that possibility, though. If they do buy 25 million metric tons with the biofuel program we have, there won't be enough soybeans. And so that's why we have to pay attention. So far, they haven't bought anything from us for next year, for the next marketing year, while they've already purchased about 4.5 million metric tons of Brazil soybeans for the next marketing year.
4: And you mentioned not having enough soybeans if that would happen. There's also talk of the corn market, and if they would buy the corn that people think or say that they might, that would also cause the same issue in that market as well, right?
5: Certainly so. And depending on how much they buy, you know, one of the things we're watching is persistent rains at wheat harvest time in China. If they have some quality issues, a lot of that goes feed grade and reduces their need for corn. But otherwise, if that dries up, as the forecast currently says, then they may, they do have room for the corn in reserve, and they may be buying more corn. And if they buy 5 to 7 million metric tons, which is a reasonable amount for them, that would start tightening up the new crop balance sheet and give us some reason to worry about potential weather problems this summer.
4: Well, thank you, Arlen. That again is Arlen Suderman with StoneX Financial on the Channel Final Bell, brought to you by Channel Seed and your local Channel Seed Pro. Do remember that trading of futures and options does involve a risk of loss and may not be suitable to all investors. I'm Lacey Shippey for today's Channel Final Bell here on the Rural Radio Network.
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10: I'm Connie Green in the KTIC News Center, which is sponsored by TNT Coins in Fremont. Honest appraisals and fair prices for coins, silver, and collectibles. Former Dakota County Sheriff 79-year-old James Wagner was arrested in October of 2025 with soliciting what he believed to be a minor female, but instead was an undercover officer. Wagner now has federal child pornography charges filed in federal court for production of child pornography, receipt of child pornography, and possession of child pornography. Wagner is pleading not guilty to those federal charges and will be in court tomorrow for a detention hearing. A hearing from the first batch of charges from Dakota County for soliciting is next month. A small plane crashed earlier today in Washington County near County Road P-38, just south of the Blair Executive Airport. Fort Calhoun, Blair, Bennington Fire Rescue Departments, and the Blair Police responded. A lone pilot was in that crash. He was checked out by Fort Calhoun and refused transport. The remaining departments canceled. The matter is under investigation by the Blair Police Department and the Federal Aviation Administration. A note for those who are driving towards Iowa. This is from the Monona County, Iowa Sheriff's Office. The Monona County Roads Department is doing shoulder maintenance on K-45 from Onawa to Whiting. That roadway will be reduced to one lane at times. A Sioux City man is facing animal abuse charges after allegedly throwing a dog from a third-story window. Officers were called to an apartment on Sioux City's Nebraska Street Thursday, arrested 33-year-old Jonathan Webster. Webster's animal abuse charge is an aggravated misdemeanor, and under Iowa law, he could face up to 2 years in prison if convicted. Webster is expected in Woodbury County District Court this coming Monday for his first court appearance. The Bancroft Fire Auxiliary is hosting a community blood drive tomorrow from 4 to 7 p.m. at the Bancroft Community Fire Hall, 107 Poplar Street. Walk-ins are welcome, but if you would like to set an appointment, you can go online to lifeservebloodcenter.org. That's lifeservebloodcenter.org. Those are the latest stories from the KTIC News Center.
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11: Sunny this afternoon with a high temperature of 89 degrees and southeast winds at 5 to 15. Tonight, cloudy with a low temperature of 60 and southeast winds at 5 to 15 miles an hour. Thursday, partly sunny with a high temperature of 87 and southeast winds at up to 25 miles an hour. On Friday, we'll see scattered showers early in the day, otherwise cloudy skies with a high temperature around 82 degrees and southeast winds at 10 to 20 miles an hour. Friday night, a slight chance of showers with a low temperature around 58 degrees. Saturday, showers and a few thunderstorms with a high temperature around 80. On Sunday, look for a chance of thunderstorms with a high around 80 degrees. Monday, chance of thunderstorms with a high temperature of 81. On Tuesday, we'll see a chance of thunderstorms with highs in the low 80s. Wednesday, slight chance of storms again, with high temperatures in the low 80s. I'm meteorologist Ray Miller, and that's a look at KTIC weather on Classic Country, KTIC.
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3: 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Coming up, the Nebraska Grain and Sorghum Update. But right now, it's time for your afternoon market update.
13: Grain futures end of the day mixed to mostly lower today. Livestock futures, though, mostly higher on the Merc. Chad Moyer with you and a recap in the ag futures close. Corn and wheat futures headed lower again today, pressured by weak energy futures after reports circulated that an agreement had been reached between the U.S. and Iran to reopen the Strait of Hormuz and withdraw U.S. troops from the region. That's a narrative which the White House later said was false, but still crude oil futures remained under pressure through the session, among the lowest West Texas prices in over a month. In the meantime, the soybean complex was able to find a little bit of support. Strong trade in products with soybean oil reversing from early lows along with diesel fuel. Here's where we rounded out the day today. July corn down a nickel at 452 and a half. September down 4.5, 459 and 3/4. And December down 4.5 at 477 and a half. July soybeans 3/4 down at 1185 and a quarter. August down a quarter at 1184 and 3/4. New crop November beans up 1 1/4 at 1181. 1.5. July bean oil was up 90, 75.26. July soybean meal up $2 a ton at 330.60. And in the wheat pit, July Kansas City wheat 6.5 up, 669 and 3/4. September down 6.5 at 681 and a half. December down 7 at 697 and a quarter. Livestock futures for the most part were higher today. June live cattle 320 higher at 251.42. August up 335 at 242.50. And October up 302 at 233.96. Feeder cattle, August 517 higher, 354.62. September up 477 at 351.80. October up 457 at 348.47. June lean hogs 147 higher, 97.60. July up $2, 102.12. August up $1.80 at $100.85. Also on the Merc, milk futures, June Class 3 milk down 7, 16.53, July up 12, 16.73, August milk up a nickel at 17.30. Cash cattle country, still no cash trade developed, no bids, no asking prices, nothing to report in cattle country. USDA did report a few head sold in Iowa at 256. Looks like that's just under 250 head, 256 on a live basis. Other than that, things very quiet. Over in the hog trade today, Wisconsin, barrels and gilts are 2 lower at 63. Sows are 1 to 3 lower at 56 to 60. Moving over to the livestock slaughter, today's cattle slaughter, 110,000 head. That brings the week's total to 222,000. That compares to 242,000 in the holiday week last year. Hog slaughter, 475,000 today, 944,000 so far this week, compared to 961,000 in the holiday week a year ago. That's markets on KTIC. Chad Moyer reporting.
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3: 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On the way, we'll have our Nebraska Extension update, talking a little Renewable Fuels Month. 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

0: We're going to talk a little bit about Renewable Fuels Month being celebrated here in Nebraska. And this time around, we're going to get kind of an industry perspective of this celebration. Here to do that, it is Ben Rhodes. He is the Executive Director of the Nebraska Ethanol Board. Ben, thanks for visiting with us here today. You know, first of all, it's a very obvious connection, but we still need to, it can't be understated, that connection between farmers and the industry in a month like Renewable Fuels Month, right, Ben?
1: That's absolutely right, Chad, and thanks for having me on. Yeah, we always try to emphasize here at the Nebraska Ethanol Board that connection between our growers in the fields and then the ethanol producers themselves who purchase the corn and transform it into a value-added fuel that we can all use. And the NEB really was founded back in the 70s to find new markets for Nebraska grain, and that market ended up being ethanol. And look where we are now, from 0 gallons back in the 70s to over 2 billion gallons per year today from Nebraska's 24 ethanol plants. Their industry has really grown, and that consumes about 700 million bushels of corn every year just in Nebraska alone.
0: Yeah. Could you dive into the economics a little bit more in terms of the status of Nebraska's ethanol industry? You said 24 plants. Talk a little bit about usage, how that contributes to the state's communities and the state's agriculture.
1: Absolutely. So every year for the past, call it 15 years, we've done an economic impact analysis with the University of Nebraska, looking at how the ethanol industry supports our rural communities around the state. And like I said, 24 ethanol plants, 2 billion gallons a year. There's also a large co-products market that includes distillers' grains and corn oil. And of those 24 ethanol plants, in aggregate, they employ about 2,000 people. So it's great jobs in our rural communities. And they also contribute total just north of $6 billion to the state's economy every year. You know, for comparison, the College World Series, which is a rather high-profile event, is only about $100 million a year. So you can think of the ethanol industry as an absolute behemoth out here in rural Nebraska, adding great value statewide. And that's been the case for a long time, and that will continue to grow.
0: Sure. Ben, something that we've been hearing about the industry lately is the efficiency at ethanol plants, getting more ethanol from a bushel of corn. Could you give us a little insight into what's going on at today's modern ethanol plants?
1: Absolutely. And so the ethanol industry, for throughout its history, has always been one thing, and that is innovative. And that innovation continues today. And you can see that in the production efficiency gains just in the last couple of years. And I'll give you some numbers here, Chad. So 20 years ago, the average yield for an ethanol plant per bushel of corn was about 2.5 gallons. When I started in the industry 4 or 5 years ago, it was about 2.7. Now, the rule of thumb is three gallons per bushel, and if you're below that, you know, you're on the tailing end. And the reason why those efficiency gains have shot up so much is through new technologies. And it's not been one silver bullet, but rather an aggregate of many different technologies and many different production improvements, better energy use, better water use, new technologies that increase yield. And you add all those things up, and you get those efficiency gains that lead us to where we are today. And in fact, some plants now have new technologies where they're seeing 3.3 gallons per bushel, which is just remarkable. And that trend line, I think, is going to continue to go up.
0: So that's on the production side. What about on the other side of the ethanol plant? Where is this ethanol that Nebraska plants are producing? Where is it going? Where is it being used?
1: Absolutely. It's a great question. So for the demand side, the vast majority of Nebraska ethanol is not used in Nebraska, only because Nebraska only has so many people driving so many cars. The traditional on-road fuel market is still the majority of where Nebraska's ethanol goes, with quite a bit of it going out west to California or the other western states because of Nebraska's relative geographic proximity via railroad to the west. Now, what we have seen an emerging trend line in the last couple of years is increased ethanol from Nebraska going overseas to new foreign markets. Why? Because other countries see the value of low-carbon renewable fuels, and they want to buy more American biofuels because these are the best ones in the world. And then if we look at other markets besides just on-road use, there's all sorts of exciting new demand drivers that we're seeing, whether that's, you know, in aviation fuel or maritime fuel or renewable chemicals or a variety of other new uses and opportunities that Nebraska's producers are at the forefront of getting into those markets. We're ahead of Iowa, we're ahead of, you know, Kansas or Minnesota or Illinois, because Nebraska ethanol is the best ethanol anywhere, and everyone wants to buy it.
0: I think it's interesting how the opinion of ethanol has changed, because it was just kind of a drop-in filler at one point. Now you're seeing it being used in high-end, high-powered applications, right?
1: Absolutely. And yeah, I think you're right, Chad. Over the years, people have just learned.

0: The ethanol is good and good for your car and good for your wallet. And there's no reason not to use it. It supports our rural communities. It saves you money at the pump. It's a high performance, high octane fuel that's made right here in the US. And furthermore, in times of volatile oil prices, which we see certainly happening right now, the more ethanol you can use in your car, up to E15 for most cars, the more money you're going to save. And that's great news for any driver out there.
1: There you go, Ben. Good to talk to you. Thank you for your perspective. Again, that's Ben Rhodes. He is the executive director of the Nebraska Ethanol Board as we recognize Renewable Fuels Month here in the month of May in Nebraska. Chad Moyer reporting.
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1: Reassurance at the White House. I'm Lisa Brady, Fox News, as talks continue on a deal between the U.S. and Iran.
2: The president says he thinks negotiations with Iran are going very well, but he won't settle for just a good deal.
3: Because we can make a great deal with this guy right here, but it's a lot nastier.
2: President Trump delivering that warning alongside Secretary Pete Hegseth. Still, the president says economic pressure is forcing Iran to make concessions.
3: We have control of money that they claim is theirs. We'll keep control of that money. When they behave properly and when they do what's right, we'll let them have their money.
2: Any framework deal, the president says, would also immediately reopen the Strait of Hormuz.
1: Fox's Jared Halpern at the White House. Earlier, the White House dismissing Iranian reports about framework details as complete fabrication. One of the people injured has died after yesterday's tank implosion at a Washington State paper mill. That brings confirmed deaths to two, but nine workers are missing and presumed dead.
4: The tank at Nippon Dynawave Packaging in Longview, Washington, when it ruptured, was filled with 900,000 gallons of a mixture known as white liquor, a key component in the papermaking process.
1: Fox's Gernal Scott, the cause of the implosion remains under investigation. Matthew Perry's personal assistant just sentenced to more than 3 years in prison in connection with the overdose death of the Friends star. 60-year-old Kenneth Imawasa, the last of five people who made plea deals in the case. Imawasa was a live-in assistant who helped Perry get more ketamine than his doctor would prescribe for depression, injected him with the dose that killed him, and found him dead. His lawyer telling the judge all he did was accommodate Mr. Perry. The judge, though, called him reckless and said he could have said no. A record day on Wall Street, the Dow up 182 at the bell. 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
9: I'm Connie Green in the KTIC News Center, which is sponsored by TNT Coins in Fremont. Saturday, just after 7 p.m., Norfolk police officers were dispatched to a residence in the 1200 block of West Payswalk Avenue regarding a reported physical altercation involving a knife between family members. At about midnight Sunday, an officer with the police division in Norfolk was dispatched to an apartment in the 600 block of South 12th Street for a loud music complaint. Two people were sent to the hospital following a house fire in the Omaha metro area on Tuesday. The home near 148th Street and Reddick Avenue caught fire just before 1:30 p.m. Those are the latest stories from the KTIC News Center.
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13: Sunny this afternoon with a high temperature of 89 degrees and southeast winds at 5 to 15. Tonight, cloudy with a low temperature of 60 and southeast winds at 5 to 15 miles an hour. Thursday, partly sunny with a high temperature of 87 and southeast winds at up to 25 miles an hour. On Friday, we'll see scattered showers early in the day. Otherwise, cloudy skies with a high temperature around 82 degrees and southeast winds at 10 to 20 miles an hour. Friday night, a slight chance of showers with a low temperature around 58 degrees. Saturday, showers and a few thunderstorms with a high temperature around 80. On Sunday, look for a chance of thunderstorms with a high around 80 degrees. Monday, chance of thunderstorms with a high temperature of 81. On Tuesday, we'll see a chance of thunderstorms with highs in the low 80s. Wednesday, slight chance of storms again with high temperatures in the low 80s. I'm meteorologist Ray Miller, and that's a look at KTIC weather on Classic Country, KTIC.
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0: With Livestock News, I'm Steve White. A tick-borne disease called Theileria has been detected in Nebraska cattle. Alex Makovic is in our Lincoln studio with more.
1: That comes after cases of Theileria, a tick-borne cattle disease, was detected in several Nebraska counties. The parasite is primarily spread by the Asian longhorn tick, which has not yet been found in Nebraska, but is now established in 26 other states. Dr. Craig Payne is with the University of Missouri.
2: What this organism does is infect red blood cells. Those red blood cells are damaged, they're lost in circulation or removed by the body. And that anemia that is a result of that red blood cell destruction or loss is what's causing these clinical symptoms that we're seeing.
1: In addition to the anemia, the disease, he says, can cause weakness, loss of appetite, abortions, and in severe cases, death in infected cattle.
2: Considering there's no vaccines or antimicrobials effective against this organism, what most people are focusing on right now is just controlling tick populations, such as the Asian longhorn tick specifically, because it's, again, the primary vector.
1: Nebraska State Veterinarian Dr. Roger Dudley urges producers to work with their local veterinarians.
0: Thanks, Alex. Record high cattle prices may be creating optimism across the beef industry, but Kansas State University experts say the strong market also increases the importance of managing risk and highlights livestock risk protection insurance, commonly known as LRP. LRP allows producers to establish a price floor while still benefiting if markets continue to rise. High calf prices create opportunities but also increase risk. For more, you can check out the K-State Cattle Chat podcast. 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
5: Good afternoon. July corn down 5, geese down 4.5, the beans down 3/4 on July up on the Novi. Wheat market taking a big hit again today. Chicago down 13, KC down 6.5. As far as the grains, I've been pointing toward this week for kind of an important low. We should be putting it in. We're still long some corn and a little bit of wheat right now. And staying that way, I need to see a turnaround right away. I do not want to see July corn close under 4.50. That would be a real negative sign. Today's close on geese was kind of under a trend line also, so not looking good right now. We need something come out to turn these markets back.

0: after the upside. Don't know what that'll be. The wheat crop conditions deteriorated a little again yesterday, but opened higher, but not able to hold it. Need to see some signs of a turnaround in here. We're in the time frame for a low and should work up most of the month of June. Over in the cattle market, up pretty good today. We're out of our short positions now and just stand aside on that market. Hogs up pretty good today. They may have the low in. Gonna give it another day or so and see. I might want to get involved in the long side on that one at some point here soon. This is Jack at York Commodities. If you have any questions, give me a call for 2-363-1705. Have a great afternoon.
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3: Here is a check on Wednesday's cash green bids. I'm Chad Moyer. Central Valley Ag 81.20 at Randolph has corn at 401, soybeans 11.10. At the Oakland East Hub, corn is 413, soybeans 11.19. Elgin has corn at 408, soybeans $11. At Humphrey, corn is 408, soybeans 11.02. Laurel has corn at 401, soybeans 11.10. Monroe has corn at 415, soybeans 11.07. At Royal, corn is $4, soybeans 11.06. Wakefield is corn at 396, soybeans 11.05. And Hinton, Iowa, corn at 422, soybeans 1124. Cooperative Supply, Dodge, Howells, Lee, and Richland, corn at 402, soybeans 1105. Frontier Cooperative, Brainerd corn at 407, soybeans 1113. Columbus has corn at 416, soybeans 1112. David City soybeans 1114. At Meade, corn is 411, soybeans 1115. Schuyler has corn at 411, soybeans 1116. Wheat at 572. At Weston, corn is 403, soybeans 1108. Yanka has corn at 408. Central Plains Milling at Howells has corn at 417. July is 420. Norfolk Crush has soybeans at 1160. July 1155. North Bend Grain, corn at 410. Soybeans 1125. Schuyler Grain at Fremont, corn at 407. Wheat at 640. And soybeans 1125. ADM Lincoln Soybeans 1160. October bid 1147. ADM Columbus Corn at 434. October is 463. ADM Fremont Soybeans 1160. October 1147. ADM Fremont Elevator, corn at 416, soybeans 1145. ADM Wisner, corn at 403, soybeans 1135. ADM Newman Grove has corn at 406, soybeans 1115. And ADM Indianola has corn at 413, soybeans 1117. Lincoln Premium Poultry at the mill at Fremont, corn at 426, July is 429. Michael Foods, Wakefield, Bloomfield both have corn at 398. Farmers Pride, Battle Creek, and Osmond, corn at 396, soybeans 1110. Wisner Farmers Elevator has corn at 407, July is 409. Farmers Cooperative, Pilger, Winsat and Wayne, corn at 395, soybeans 1105. Cargill Corn Milling at Blair has corn at 440, July bid 439. Cargill Soy Processing, Sioux City, soybeans 1170, July is 1160. Cargill Ag Horizons at Albion, corn at 422 and soybeans 1127. Beamer Grain at Beamer, corn 398. Husker Ag Ethanol Plainview, corn at 409, July 417. Bungie Grain at Fremont, corn is 428, October 438, soybeans are at 1150, October 1126, and at Council Bluffs, soybeans at 1160, October is 1136. At the Andersons, Denison Ethanol, corn at 415, July 418, Heartland Cooperative, Mondeman corn at 417, soybeans 1125, Woodbine is corn at 416, soybeans 1125, at Mo Valley, corn is 419, soybeans 1127, Council Bluffs has corn at 434, soybeans 1130. New Cooperative Inc., Onawa, Whiting, and Hornick, corn at 414, soybeans 1125. 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
7: Dry conditions have left some dryland alfalfa fields short, stressed, and slow to grow. When plants are only 6 to 12 inches tall, turning purple, yellow, or gray and starting to bloom, the question becomes, should we cut it, should we graze it, or should we leave it alone? The first thing to consider is yield. If the field is not going to produce at least a half ton per acre, haying may not pay off the fuel, labor, and equipment costs. From a plant health standpoint, drought-stressed alfalfa can survive while dormant, but every pass across the field still needs to be worth it. While dormant alfalfa is resilient, work at the University of Wisconsin recommends not harvesting if the flowering stand is under 10 inches in height. Because quality of drought-stressed stands declines less rapidly with maturity than normal, allowing plants to reach 100% bloom can improve recovery after harvest does occur. Grazing can be an option where fence, water, and livestock are available. Drought-stressed, bloomed-out alfalfa usually carries less bloat risk than lush, actively growing alfalfa, but the risk is not zero. Avoid turning hungry cattle out directly onto alfalfa. Offer hay first and monitor closely. If grazing, control access with strip grazing or rotation and try to leave at least 4 inches of stubble to protect the stand. Once rain comes and fresh regrowth starts, cattle should come off to avoid crown damage and increased bloat risk. If haying or grazing does not make sense, the best option may simply be to leave the field alone. Shredding may clean things up, but on low-yielding, drought-stunted alfalfa, it often adds cost without much benefit. The bottom line, base the decision on yield, cost, livestock need, and stand recovery. Protect the crowns, avoid unnecessary expense, and be ready to adjust when rain does return. 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
6: 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For more information on how your university is serving Nebraskans, go to extension.unl.edu.
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11: A choppy trading session with stocks ending higher and the Dow, NASDAQ, and S&P 500 all notching record closes as investors await Middle East peace progress and while the AI rally took a pause. In the meantime, the price of oil fell with West Texas Intermediate crude at around $89 a barrel for a six-week low. Shares of airlines and cruise operators rose as oil prices retreat. The Magnificent Seven big-cap tech stocks were mostly higher, led by Tesla and Amazon. Apple stock rose nearly 1% for a record close. Among the 11 S&P 500 sectors, energy, financials, and tech lagged while consumer discretionary gained. The Dow winners, Procter & Gamble, Home Depot, and Boeing. The Dow decliners, JPMorgan Chase, Travelers, and Chevron. The Dow rising 183 points, the NASDAQ higher by 19, S&P 500 up a point. That's your Fox Business Report. I'm Hillary Barsky, invested in you.
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0: Tim McGraw, Indian Outlaw. It's 840 Country, KTIC. On the way in just a little bit, is the warm-up going to continue? We'll have the details in your forecast following your latest local and regional news here at KTIC.
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2: I'm Connie Green in the KTIC News Center, which is sponsored by TNT Coins in Fremont, trusted experts buying coins, silver, jewelry, and collectibles. Earlier today, reports of a plane crash in Washington County near County Road P-38 were responded to by Fort Calhoun, Blair, and Bennington Fire and Rescue Departments. A lone pilot was in that crash. He was checked out by Fort Calhoun and refused transport. The remaining departments canceled. A note for those headed towards Iowa, this from the Monona County, Iowa Sheriff's Office. The Monona County Roads Department is doing shoulder maintenance on K-45 from Onawa to Whiting. The roadway will be reduced to one lane at times. Nebraska's primary election was earlier this month. Now Iowa and South Dakota are preparing for their primaries, both June 2nd. The registration for voters in South Dakota is now closed, but if you're an Iowan, you can still register to vote in person up through Election Day. Early in-person voting is open in both states at the county auditor's offices throughout the state through Monday, June 1st. Responding to a rescue call for a person suffering a seizure is among the calls to the Blair Volunteer Fire and Rescue Department at 2:14 a.m. Tuesday. An automatic fire detection signal was dealt with at 8:34 a.m. and another rescue call at 2:29 p.m. to assist a party up. A Sioux City man is facing animal abuse charges after allegedly throwing a dog from a third-story window. Officers were called to an apartment on Sioux City's Nebraska Street on Thursday and arrested 30-year-old Jonathan Webster. Webster's animal abuse charge is an aggravated misdemeanor, and under Iowa law, he could face up to 2 years in prison if convicted. Webster is expected in Woodbury County District Court Monday for his first court appearance. The Bancroft Fire Auxiliary is hosting a community blood drive tomorrow from 4 to 7 p.m. at the Bancroft Community Fire Hall, 107 Poplar Street. Walk-ins are welcome. 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
5: Cloudy skies tonight with a low temperature of 60 and winds out of the southeast at 5 to 15. Thursday, partly sunny with a high temperature of 87 degrees and winds out of the southeast at 10 to 20 miles an hour. Thursday night, showers likely with a low temperature around 59 degrees and southeast winds at 10 to 20. Friday, slight chance of showers early in the day. Otherwise, cloudy with a high temperature around 82 degrees. And southeast winds at 10 to 20 miles an hour. Friday night, showers with a low temperature of 58 degrees. Saturday, slight chance of showers and storms with a high temperature near 80. Saturday night, chance of thunderstorms with a low temperature of 58 degrees. Sunday, scattered showers and thunderstorms with a high temperature around 80. Monday, chance of thunderstorms with a high of 81. And for Tuesday, slight chance of thunderstorms with a high temperature around 81 degrees. I'm meteorologist Ray Miller, and that's a look at KTIC weather on Classic Country. KTIC.
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18: On a recent program, Nebraska Extension Specialist Brad Lubin talked about how the beef industry was a bright spot in agriculture, as opposed to how crop producers are facing challenges. On today's program, Brad focuses on how trade policies affect both the producer and the consumer.
19: It is the quintessential question about trade and what's the benefit of trade. And as a trade economist or as an economist studying trade policy issues, I would often characterize trade and the benefits of trade are fundamentally about consumers. Consumers benefit from having new products or more products available and price competitiveness and so forth. Trade politics tend to be about producers, and it's supporting or protecting production resources and investments from competition from elsewhere, whether it's fair or unfair. Well, in the trade arena, the cattle industry, the beef industry, kind of lives in both sectors. They benefit from consumer demand that drives exports, that drives domestic demand as well, certainly, but that drives exports. And that's exports for some of the higher value products that the U.S. produces, muscle cuts, steaks, and roast. They also benefit from foreign consumer demand for variety meats, the kinds of things that most American consumers don't touch. And so there's value in the carcass that otherwise wouldn't be there were it not for the benefits of exports and the export of beef and beef products globally. There's also import competition, and there is import competition in terms of live animals. Arguably, that's because the U.S. has a comparative advantage in feeding animals and processing animals compared to its neighbors and compared to much of the world. And so importing live animals from Canada, importing live animals from Mexico, when we don't have a New World screwworm outbreak to worry about, those are kinds of things that actually support the domestic industry as opposed to directly compete for prices for animals. Well, it does offer more supply of animals. So yes, a producer of animals thinks about imports as competition. A producer of beef thinks about trade as an opportunity. And so there's always a distinction between which side of the trade do you feel impacted by. The other reality, some of our imports are beef. Well, that's imports typically of beef trim, lean beef trim. That's what gets ground into our hamburger mix. The U.S. seems to be an outsized consumer of hamburger. We love it in almost every form. And with the animals we produce and the muscle cuts and higher value animals that we're sending or that we're processing, we have a shortage of beef trim to produce the mainstay hamburger blend. And so getting that from elsewhere adds value to the tallow and the remainder of the carcass here as well. So that's more of a complementary import. It's a complementary good, not a substitute, but it looks like imports. And so when we look at statistics, yes, it looks like we import more animals. We certainly do. We import more pounds of beef. We do. Traditionally, we export more dollar value of beef than we import. In the midst of trade conflict at the moment, that's hurting a bit. But fundamentally, those are reasons why we focus so much on trade and trade issues.
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1: Iran is negotiating on fumes. Lisa Brady, Fox News. President Trump's take on talks he says are moving forward, though he also says the U.S. remains prepared to restart combat operations.
2: The president's negotiations to end the war with Iran are going very well.
3: They are starting to give us the things that they have to give us, and if they do, that's great, and if they won't, then the man on my left is going to finish them off.
2: President Trump making that warning, sitting next to Pentagon Chief Pete Hegseth at a cabinet meeting.
3: We can make a good deal right now, but maybe not a great deal. And if it's not a great deal, we're not making it.
2: The president says a framework deal with Iran would immediately reopen the Strait of Hormuz. He also says he is not comfortable with Russia or China taking Iran's stockpile of highly enriched uranium.
1: Fox's Jared Halpern, and at the White House, the president also saying today he's not worried about the midterms, as Democrats argue his agenda has made life less affordable. But Treasury Secretary Scott Bessent says the second Trump term is marked by resilience and prosperity.
4: The stock market has hit new highs. The stock market lives in the future. It is seeing the on the other side of this conflict. It is a strong symbol of optimism for the future.
1: During the cabinet meeting, Bessent also highlighting that the federal Trump Accounts program to kickstart savings for kids begins its rollout on apps tomorrow. At least two deaths now confirmed in yesterday's chemical tank implosion at a paper mill in Washington State after one of the injured died. This is the search continues for nine others listed as missing and presumed dead.
5: What sparked the implosion is not known, but Washington state officials say safety complaints filed against the plant within the last few months are not related to this accident.
1: Fox's Grinnell Scott, the tank that ruptured was filled with 900,000 gallons of a mixture known as white liquor, key to the paper-making process. 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
11: Connie Green in the KTIC News Center, which is sponsored by TNT Coins in Fremont. Earlier today, a small plane crashed just south of the Blair Executive Airport. A lone pilot was in that crash. He was checked out by Fort Calhoun Fire and Rescue and refused transport. Blair Police and the FAA are investigating. A Sioux City man is facing animal abuse charges after allegedly throwing a small dog from a third-story window. That animal abuse charge is an aggravated misdemeanor, and under Iowa law, that suspect could face up to 2 years in prison if convicted. The Bancroft Fire Auxiliary is hosting a blood drive tomorrow from 4 to 7 at the Bancroft Community Fire Hall. Visit lifeservebloodcenter.org for details. Those are the latest stories from the KTIC News Center.
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9: Cloudy skies tonight with a low temperature of 60 and winds out of the southeast at 5 to 15. Thursday, partly sunny with a high temperature of 87 degrees and winds out of the southeast at 10 to 20 miles an hour. Thursday night, showers likely with a low temperature around 59 degrees and southeast winds at 10 to 20. Friday, slight chance of showers early in the day. Otherwise, cloudy with a high temperature around 82 degrees and southeast winds at 10 to 20 miles an hour. Friday night, showers with a low temperature of 58 degrees. Saturday, slight chance of showers and storms with a high temperature near 80. Saturday night, chance of thunderstorms with a low temperature of 58 degrees. Sunday, scattered showers and thunderstorms with a high temperature around 80. Monday, chance of thunderstorms with a high of 81. And for Tuesday, slight chance of thunderstorms with a high temperature around 81 degrees. I'm meteorologist Ray Miller, and that's a look at KTIC weather on Classic Country, KTIC.
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0: with the latest in ag information on the Rural Radio Network. Good afternoon. I'm Chad Moyer. 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Let's start in cash cattle country here. There has been a little bit of activity to report here today. Just a little bit of trade in Iowa. There were a few sales, about 240 heads sold at 256 live. There was another 150 head or so that sold at 405 on a dressed basis. So just under 400 head have traded hands in Iowa so far this week. Again, it was 256 live, 405 dressed. Certainly not enough to call it any sort of a trend. There hasn't been anything else to report in cattle country here in any of the other states so far. Box beef cutouts today were mixed. Choice was 182 higher at 394.72. Selects 101 down at 389.29. Choice select spread was $5.43. Total load count today was 144. It's 109 loads of choice, 11 loads of selects, about 9 loads of trim, and 14 loads of ground. Over the hog trade today, Iowa, Minnesota, no numbers. Western Corn Belt, also no numbers, confidentiality. They did print a national number, 94.64, but no change because of confidentiality in the prior session. Pork cutouts, loins down 123 today. Bellies were up 119. Hams up 27. Ribs down 162. Overall carcass value 50 cents down today, 98.35. Total load count today was 350. 303 loads of cuts and about 47 loads of trim. At the terminals today, barrels and gilts were $2 down, 63. Sows were 1 to 3 lower at 56 to 60. 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
3: So at Red Star, we do something called our RX360, and we're partnered with Earth Optics. 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And over the last 3 years, we've been doing this in conjunction with Earth Optics. And just to give you a little data, nematodes are on 86% of our corn, and that's from a moderate to a heavy level. Okay, so nematodes are a major problem for us in eastern Nebraska. And as we look at the fungus, we've done a lot of research the last 2 years and seen just, you know, around 21 bushel average increase by putting a fungicide in furrow. 79% of all of our soil tests the last 3 years have got some form of crown rot, whether that's anthracnose, whether that's fusarium, or whether it's gibberella stalk rot. Those are the reasons why we've been seeing big time yield results by protecting that corn in furrow.
2: Give them a call at 844-502-9368. 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
4: 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Coming up in just a little bit, we'll check in with an agribusiness update. Then we'll come back with a little music from Freddie Fender on the way. 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
9: Hello, good afternoon, everyone. This is Lonnie Pates with USDA's Market News Service in St. Joseph, Missouri, with your closing livestock market report for this Wednesday. Feedlot trading is at a standstill so far this week. The latest established market was last week. In Kansas, live trades were at 259 to 260, mostly at 260. In Texas, Oklahoma, and New Mexico, the latest established market there was last week at 260 as well. In Nebraska, the live transactions last week were 258 to 265 on a live weight basis and 408 to 410 on a dress weight basis. Now let's head on over and have a look at the box beef cutout closings. The choice cutout closed the day at $394.72. That's up $1.82 for the day. Select was at $389.29, down

0: $1. That puts the choice select spread at $5.43. Pretty good movement today. 144 loads were traded. 109 of those being choice, 12 select, and 24 loads of trimmings and grindings. On the cutter cow cutout, that value at $359.76, that's down 73 cents from yesterday. On the boneless processing beef, there were 46 loads traded nationally today. On the livestock slaughter under federal inspection, cattle slaughter today estimated at 110,000 head. That's 5,000 more than a week ago and 13,000 less than a year ago. Week to date this week so far on cattle slaughter at 222,000 head. Moving on to the slaughter hogs. 475,000 were estimated for today. That's 7,000 less than a week ago and 2,000 less than a year ago. And that puts the week to date at 944,000 hogs. On the National Daily Pork Report, there were 350 loads traded. Carcass was valued at $98.35, which is down 50 cents from yesterday's close. On the National Daily Direct Hog Report, right at 5,000 head of negotiated sales today. Base price range from $88 to $95, with a daily weighted average hog carcass price of $94.64 and a 5-day rolling average dress price of $94.21. And that's been a look at your closing markets for this Wednesday. This has been Lonnie Pates with USDA's Market News Service in St. Joseph, Missouri. Have a great day, everyone.
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0: the legendary Freddie Fender. And before that, last Teardrop Falls on Classic Country KTIC. On the way, we got to check up your latest local and regional news. 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
2: I'm Joel Janicek. American Legion Baseball is scheduled for tonight. It's West Point at Pender, and Takema Herman travels to Wisner-Pilger-Dodge Howells. Juniors games begin at 5:30 this evening, with the seniors set to start at 8 p.m. The Nebraska softball team will play Arkansas tomorrow in the first round of the Women's College World Series in Oklahoma City. First pitch tomorrow night will be 6 o'clock on ESPN2. The Husker baseball team will play South Dakota State on Friday in the first round of the Lincoln Regional. First pitch for that game is 3 o'clock on ESPN+. Today is the first day of Boys State Golf. In Class C at Indian Head Golf Club in Grand Island, area competitors include Peyton Penrose of West Point Beamer, Drake Heggie from Logan View, and Trevor Hoffman of Clarkson Lee. Tee times began at 9 o'clock this morning. North Bend Central girls basketball standout Lauren Sterup has signed with Doan. Sterup says the success of the program at North Bend is what led her to pursue basketball in college.
3: I played volleyball and track, and I guess to play basketball, we just have always had a good basketball community, and we've been successful in the past years, and so it made basketball just super exciting and made me want to work harder at it.
2: Sterup says she expects to play guard for Doan, which is what she played for North Bend Central. Jordy Fromm of Nebraska has been named the USA Softball Collegiate Player of the Year. Fromm was a top 3 finalist for the award last season and top 10 finalist for 2 years at Oklahoma. Fromm has helped Nebraska to win the Big Ten regular season and tournament championships this year and a spot in the Women's College World Series for the 8th time. She leads the Big Red offense with a .416 batting average and 19 home runs. In the pitcher's circle, she's 20-4 with a 1.14 ERA and 12 saves. Nebraska men's basketball coach Fred Hoiberg has announced the hiring of veteran college strength coach Michael Chapman as director of strength and conditioning for the Husker men's basketball program. Chapman brings more than 15 years of experience at the Division I level to the Huskers, including stints at power conference programs in the Big Ten, SEC, and Pac-12 conferences. Chapman comes to Lincoln after serving as a head men's basketball strength and conditioning coach at LSU for the past 2 seasons. UNO softball head coach Mike Hurd, the 2026 Summit League Coach of the Year, has agreed to a contract extension through at least the end of the 2030 season. Since Hurd took the reins of the softball program in 2022, the Mavericks have reached new heights, earning back-to-back conference regular season titles the past 2 seasons, with a stretch of 3 consecutive conference tournament championships and NCAA tournament appearances from 2023 to 2025. UNO recorded at least one win in each of those NCAA tournament appearances, including advancing to the program's first Division I regional final in 2024. I'm Joel Janicek. Get more sports anytime at KTICradio.com.
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5: 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A note for those headed towards Iowa, this from the Monona County, Iowa Sheriff's Office. The Monona County Roads Department is doing shoulder maintenance on K-45 from Onawa to Whiting. The roadway will be reduced to one lane at times. Nebraska's primary election was earlier this month. Now Iowa and South Dakota are preparing for their primaries, both June 2nd. The registration for voters in South Dakota is now closed, but if you're an Iowan, you can still register to vote in person up through Election Day. Early in-person voting is open in both states at the county auditor's offices throughout the state through Monday, June 1st. Responding to a rescue call for a person suffering a seizure is among the calls to the Blair Volunteer Fire and Rescue Department at 2:14 a.m. Tuesday. An automatic fire detection signal was dealt with at 8:34 a.m. and another rescue call at 2:29 p.m. to assist a party up. A Sioux City man is facing animal abuse charges after allegedly throwing a dog from a third-story window. Officers were called to an apartment on Sioux City's Nebraska Street on Thursday and arrested 30-year-old Jonathan Webster. Webster's animal abuse charge is an aggravated misdemeanor, and under Iowa law, he could face up to 2 years in prison if convicted. Webster is expected in Woodbury County District Court Monday for his first court appearance. The Bancroft Fire Auxiliary is hosting a community blood drive tomorrow from 4 to 7 p.m. at the Bancroft Community Fire Hall, 107 Poplar Street. Walk-ins are welcome. 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Those are the latest stories from the KTIC News Center.
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8: Cloudy skies tonight with a low temperature of 60 and winds out of the southeast at 5 to 15. Thursday, partly sunny with a high temperature of 87 degrees and winds out of the southeast at 10 to 20 miles an hour. Thursday night, showers likely with a low temperature around 59 degrees and southeast winds at 10 to 20. Friday, slight chance of showers early in the day, otherwise cloudy with a high temperature around 82 degrees. And southeast winds at 10 to 20 miles an hour. Friday night, showers with a low temperature of 58 degrees. Saturday, slight chance of showers and storms with a high temperature near 80. Saturday night, chance of thunderstorms with a low temperature of 58 degrees. Sunday, scattered showers and thunderstorms with a high temperature around 80. Monday, chance of thunderstorms with a high of 81. And for Tuesday, slight chance of thunderstorms with a high temperature around 81 degrees. I'm meteorologist Ray Miller. And that's a look at KTIC weather on Classic Country, KTIC.
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13: Here is a check on Wednesday's cash grain bids. I'm Chad Moyer. Central Valley Ag 81.20 at Randolph has corn at 401, soybeans 1110. At the Oakland East Hub, corn is 413, soybeans 1119. Elgin has corn at 408, soybeans $11. At Humphrey, corn is 408, soybeans 1102. Laurel has corn at 401, soybeans 1110. Monroe has corn at 415, soybeans 1107. At Royal, corn is $4, soybeans 1106. Wakefield is corn at 396, soybeans 1107. And Hinton, Iowa, corn at 422, soybeans 1124. Cooperative Supply, Dodge, Howells, Lee, and Richland, corn at 402, soybeans 1105. Frontier Cooperative, Brainerd corn at 407, soybeans 1113. Columbus has corn at 416, soybeans 1112. David City soybeans 1114. At Meade, corn is 411, soybeans 1115. Schuyler has corn at 411, soybeans 1116. Wheat at 572. At Weston, corn is 403, soybeans 1108. Yanka has corn at 408. Central Plains Milling at Howells has corn at 417. July is 420. Norfolk Crush has soybeans at 1160. July 1155. North Bend Grain, corn at 410. Soybeans 1125. Schuyler Grain at Fremont, corn at 407. Wheat at 640. And soybeans 1125. ADM Lincoln Soybeans 1160. October bid 1147. ADM Columbus Corn at 434. October is 463. ADM Fremont Soybeans 1160. October 1147. ADM Fremont Elevator, corn at 416, soybeans 1145. ADM Wisner, corn at 403, soybeans 1135. ADM Newman Grove has corn at 406, soybeans 1115. And ADM Indianola has corn at 413, soybeans 1117. Lincoln Premium Poultry at the mill at Fremont, corn at 426, July is 429. Michael Foods, Wakefield, Bloomfield both have corn at 398. Farmers Pride, Battle Creek, and Osmond, corn at 396, soybeans 1110. Wisner Farmers Elevator has corn at 407, July is 409. Farmers Cooperative, Pilger, Windside, and Wayne, corn at 395, soybeans 1105. Cargill Corn Milling at Blair has corn at 440, July bid 439. Cargill Soy Processing, Sioux City, soybeans 1170, July is 1160. Cargill Ag Horizons at Albion, corn at 422 and soybeans 1127. Beamer Grain at Beamer, corn 398. Husker Ag Ethanol Plainview, corn at 409, July 417. Bungie Grain at Fremont, corn is 428, October 438, soybeans are at 1150, October 1126, and at Council Bluffs, soybeans at 1160, October is 1136. At the Andersons, Denison Ethanol, corn at 415, July 418, Heartland Cooperative, Mondavin Corn at 417, soybeans 1125, Woodbine is corn at 416, soybeans 1125, at Mo Valley, corn is 419, soybeans 1127, Council Bluffs has corn at 434, soybeans 1130. New Cooperative Inc., Onawa, Whiting, and Hornick, corn at 414, soybeans 1125. 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
15: If you're trying to kill your corn in order to replant corn immediately, do not use Clethodim, Assure 2, or Fusilade, as each of those products has 1 to 2 weeks worth of residual. We recommend tillage as the first option, but if you want to spray something, try Liberty or Gramoxone. Neither will be perfect, but at least you can immediately plant corn back with no risk. Valent will be launching their new Rapidicil herbicide soon, which should provide a much better answer. Otherwise, consider planting PowerCore Enlist corn. PowerCore Enlist is tolerant to Assure 2, so you can use that to kill an old stand and any volunteer corn that may emerge in your cornfield. While PowerCore Enlist doesn't give you the option of rootworm control yet, you can at least get great above-ground BT insect control and the ability to spray Assure 2 and Enlist 1 if needed. I'm Darren Hefty.
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0: Whose bed have your boots been under? It's Classic Country, KTIC, official home for the greatest country music of all time. On the way, the legendary Hank Snow. And later on, trying to squeeze in some Garth Brooks as well. You're at KTIC.
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Hank Snow. And guess what? I'm moving on 840 KTIC. Well, my time is up. Going to try to move on and try to get this voice healed up this afternoon. And hopefully I'll be back with you coming up tomorrow afternoon starting at 2 o'clock. And hopefully, somehow, I will sound much better. Here's Joe Stampley.

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1: He's keeping military forces as an option. I'm Tom Graham, Fox News. President Trump says talks with Iran are moving forward, but he's prepared to restart combat operations if needed.
2: The president's negotiations to end the war with Iran are going very well.
3: They are starting to give us the things that they have to give us, and if they do, that's great. And if they won't, then the man on my left is going to finish them off.
2: President Trump making that warning, sitting next to Pentagon Chief Pete Hegseth at a cabinet meeting.
3: We can make a good deal right now, but maybe not a great deal. And if it's not a great deal, we're not making it.
2: The president says a framework deal with Iran would immediately reopen the Strait of Hormuz. He also says he is not comfortable with Russia or China taking Iran's stockpile of highly enriched uranium. At the White House, Jared Halpern, Fox News.
4: Ukrainian President Volodymyr Zelensky writing to President Trump and Congress. He's asking for a fresh supply of American-made air defense ammunition to counter intensifying Russian missile attacks. Israel says it took out the latest leader of Hamas following fresh strikes against the militant group.
5: Israel says it targeted and killed the new leader of Hamas's military wing during airstrikes in Gaza City less than 2 weeks after it eliminated his predecessor. Israel's defense minister, Israel Katz, and the military said the strikes Tuesday killed Mohammed Odeh. Prime Minister Benjamin Netanyahu and Katz said Odeh served as Hamas's intelligence chief during the October 7, 2023 attacks that killed about 1,200 people in Israel and triggered over 2 years of war in Gaza. Israel said he played a key role in rebuilding Hamas's command structure following the killing of several senior leaders during the Gaza War. CJ Papa, Fox News.
4: Ebola continues to spread in the Democratic Republic of Congo. The Trump administration says it's taking steps to keep the virus out of the U.S. Americans who are exposed while in Congo will be treated in nearby Kenya. The White House setting up a quarantine and treatment center. 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
10: I'm Connie Green in the KTIC News Center, which is sponsored by TNT Coins in Fremont. Honest appraisals and fair prices for coins, silver, and collectibles. Former Dakota County Sheriff 79-year-old James Wagner was arrested in October of 2025 with soliciting what he believed to be a minor female, but instead was an undercover officer. Wagner now has federal child pornography charges filed in federal court for production of child pornography, receipt of child pornography, and possession of child pornography. Wagner is pleading not guilty to those federal charges and will be in court tomorrow for a detention hearing. A hearing from the first batch of charges from Dakota County for soliciting is next month. A small plane crashed earlier today in Washington County near County Road P-38, just south of the Blair Executive Airport. Fort Calhoun, Blair, Bennington Fire Rescue Departments, and the Blair Police responded. A lone pilot was in that crash. He was checked out by Fort Calhoun and refused transport. The remaining departments canceled. The matter is under investigation by the Blair Police Department and the Federal Aviation Administration. A note for those who are driving towards Iowa. This is from the Monona County, Iowa Sheriff's Office. The Monona County Roads Department is doing shoulder maintenance on K-45 from Ottawa to Whiting. That roadway will be reduced to one lane at times. A Sioux City man is facing animal abuse charges after allegedly throwing a dog from a third-story window. Officers were called to an apartment on Sioux City's Nebraska Street Thursday, arrested 33-year-old Jonathan Webster. Webster's animal abuse charge is an aggravated misdemeanor, and under Iowa law, he could face up to 2 years in prison if convicted. Webster is expected in Woodbury County District Court this coming Monday for his first court appearance. The Bancroft Fire Auxiliary is hosting a community blood drive tomorrow from 4 to 7 p.m. at the Bancroft Community Fire Hall, 107 Poplar Street. Walk-ins are welcome, but if you would like to set an appointment, you can go online to lifeserveBloodCenter.org. 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Those are the latest stories from the KTIC News Center.
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14: Cloudy skies tonight with a low temperature of 60 and winds out of the southeast at 5 to 15. Thursday, partly sunny with a high temperature of 87 degrees and winds out of the southeast at 10 to 20 miles an hour. Thursday night, showers likely with a low temperature around 59 degrees and southeast winds at 10 to 20. Friday, slight chance of showers early in the day. Otherwise, cloudy with a high temperature around 82 degrees. And southeast winds at 10 to 20 miles an hour. Friday night, showers with a low temperature of 58 degrees. Saturday, slight chance of showers and storms with a high temperature near 80. Saturday night, chance of thunderstorms with a low temperature of 58 degrees. Sunday, scattered showers and thunderstorms with a high temperature around 80. Monday, chance of thunderstorms with a high of 81. And for Tuesday, slight chance of thunderstorms with a high temperature around 81 degrees. I'm meteorologist Ray Miller. And that's a look at KTIC weather on Classic Country, KTIC.
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5: 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It's a four-person scramble. 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

0: start at 3, and then a 6 o'clock social, which includes steak sandwiches afterwards. Teams are preferred. You could sign up as an individual as well, and they'd put you as spots are available. Registration deadline is May 29th. 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Cumming County Feeders Golf Tournament, June 4th at Beamer, and the deadline May 29th. USDA reminds producers that the enrollment deadline for the Grassland CRP program is May 29th. 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Grassland CRP, again, one of those working lands conservation programs, enables participants to conserve grassland and also continue most haying and grazing practices as well. 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USDA Ag Marketing Service is seeking nominees for the United Soybean Board. They are seeking nominees from Nebraska and Iowa, along with a number of other states. Deadline to nominate someone is May 29th. You can get more information at the United Soybean Board webpage or through USDA and the Ag Marketing Service as well. Again, nomination deadline is May 29th. Beef lovers across the state can once again hit the road in search for unforgettable meals as the Nebraska Beef Passport Program returns for another season here in 2026. It's hosted by the Nebraska Beef Council. It invites you to explore restaurants, meat markets, and processors all across the state. You can download a passport either digitally or a printed one. And the more stamps you get, you can be eligible for prizes at the end of the summer. Again, they've got participants all across the area: Norfolk, Takema, Omaha, Fort Calhoun, Scribner, in Elkhorn, Blair, Howells, North Bend, Wahoo, as well. All the details at goodlifegreatsteaks.org. goodlifegreatsteaks.org. A reminder, there's an early bird discount if you would like to attend the 2026 Iowa Farm Bureau Economic Summit. This year's theme, Trade Crossroads, Forces Shaping the Future of Agriculture. It'll be July 17th in Ankeny, Iowa. Former U.S. Trade Ambassador Bob Lighthizer will be one of the featured presenters. There'll be some pretty cool information in conjunction with Iowa State University that will be presented as well. Greg Dowd with the National Milk Producers Federation. He's got a past in trade within government as well. Talk about trade efforts and quite a few other things going on as well. There's actually it gets started on the evening before July 16th, continues into the 17th. But if you register by May 31st, you save a little bit of money. You can go to iowafarmbureau.com for more information. iowafarmbureau.com. UNL are at the forefront of animal welfare research, and they are going to host the International Symposium on Beef Cattle Welfare. It's June 1st, 2nd, and 3rd. It takes place there in Lincoln at Innovation Campus. 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For more information on these and other items, check the website, go online to kticradio.com, click on events, and then click on the farm calendar. I'm Chad Moyer, reporting on KTIC.
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1: It is time for the Red Minute, brought to you by Red Star Fertilizer. 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What are some of the questions that farmers are contemplating right now?
2: You know, the biggest thing is nitrogen. 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Whether you bought it early or whether you're buying it now, we need to make sure we're protecting that nitrogen from loss, volatility loss, leaching loss, and denitrification loss. And we've got several products at Red Star in our branded line that will help protect that nitrogen season long. From breakdown, from Starliner to our Star Guard, we've got options that growers can use with UAN or with urea to make sure we're protecting their nitrogen, to make sure they can maximize that corn yield this year.
1: 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You're keeping that nitrogen there longer, right?
2: 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What has changed is how we're using the nitrogen, how we're placing the nitrogen to become more efficient with our nitrogen. But the key thing is, how and when am I applying it, and am I protecting it, and what am I protecting it with?
1: That's Tom Stanton with Red Star Fertilizer. 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
2: Fox News, I'm Tom Graham. President Trump says talks with Iran are moving forward. He spoke today from the White House.
3: The president's negotiations to end the war with Iran are going very well.
4: They are starting to give us the things that they have to give us. And if they do, that's great. And if they won't, then the man on my left is going to finish them off.
3: President Trump making that warning, sitting next to Pentagon Chief Pete Hegseth at a cabinet meeting.
2: Fox's Jared Halpern, U.S. ramping up efforts to contain the growing Ebola outbreak in Central Africa, including efforts to treat any affected Americans overseas.
5: The Trump administration is set to deploy U.S. health officials to neighboring Kenya to staff a quarantine and treatment facility for Americans testing positive for the disease or those potentially exposed, rather than bring them back to the States to be handled there.
2: Fox's Greg Palcott, America's listening to Fox News.
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12: Muddy skies tonight with a low temperature of 60 and winds out of the southeast at 5 to 15. Thursday, partly sunny with a high temperature of 87 degrees and winds out of the southeast at 10 to 20 miles an hour. Thursday night, showers likely with a low temperature around 59 degrees and southeast winds at 10 to 20. Friday, slight chance of showers early in the day. Otherwise cloudy with a high temperature around 82 degrees and southeast winds at 10 to 20 miles an hour. Friday night, showers with a low temperature of 58 degrees. Saturday, slight chance of showers and storms with a high temperature near 80. Saturday night, chance of thunderstorms with a low temperature of 58 degrees. Sunday, scattered showers and thunderstorms with a high temperature around 80. Monday, chance of thunderstorms with a high of 81. And for Tuesday, slight chance of thunderstorms with a high temperature around 81 degrees. I'm meteorologist Ray Miller, and that's a look at KTIC weather on Classic Country KTIC.
13: I'm Taylor Riggs, and this is the Fox Business Report.
0: A choppy trading session with stocks ending higher in the Dow, NASDAQ, and S&P 500, all notching record closes as investors await Middle East peace progress and as the AI rally takes a pause. In the meantime, the price of oil fell with West Texas Intermediate crude settling at around $89 a barrel for a six-week low. The Magnificent Seven big cap tech stocks were mostly higher, led by Tesla and Amazon. And Apple stock rose nearly 1% for a record close. The Dow up 183 points, the NASDAQ higher by 19, S&P 500 up a point. And Meta Platforms has started the rollout of subscription plans for Facebook, Instagram, and WhatsApp. Earlier this year, the social media giant said that it planned to offer subscriptions for its signature apps that would give users additional features. Meta stock rose nearly 4%. That's your Fox Business Report. I'm Hillary Barsky, invested in you.
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1: Yes, they are still searching for a deal. I'm John Saucier, Fox News. President Trump today giving his latest assessment of what he feels is an imminent deal with Iran at a White House cabinet meeting. Fox's Grinnell Scott has more.
2: The president said it's a conflict, not a war, and it's one where America holds the options.
3: They're negotiating on fumes. But we'll see what happens. Maybe we have to go back and finish it. Maybe we don't.
2: With Secretary of War Pete Hegseth sitting to his left, President Trump said the military is ready to re-engage, but he still feels a deal is close.
3: They are starting to give us the things that they have to give us, and if they do, that's great. And if they won't, then the man on my left is going to finish him off.
2: There are some in Congress, Republicans among them, who say reported details of Iran giving up uranium in exchange for sanctions relief too closely resembles the prior Iran deal. Grinnell Scott, Fox News.
1: The efforts to contain the deadly and growing Ebola outbreak in Central Africa are picking up pace. Fox's Greg Polcon has more.
4: World Health Organization staffers are traveling to the eastern region of the Democratic Republic of Congo, hit by the disease. The organization's chief posting the outbreak is outpacing the response. And here is what Secretary of State Rubio said at today's cabinet meeting.
5: The number one priority of our foreign policy is to protect the American people. We cannot and will not allow any cases of Ebola to enter the United States.
4: To that end, the U.S. has been tightening travel restrictions on those leaving the affected area. And yes, it is reported the Trump administration is set to deploy U.S. health officials to neighboring Kenya to staff a quarantine and treatment facility for Americans testing positive for the disease or those potentially exposed, rather than bring them back to the States to be handled there.
1: The World Health Organization says the number of suspected cases of Ebola is nearing 1,000, along with over 200 deaths. 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
11: Cloudy skies tonight with a low temperature of 60 and winds out of the southeast at 5 to 15. Thursday, partly sunny with a high temperature of 87 degrees and winds out of the southeast at 10 to 20 miles an hour. Thursday night, showers likely with a low temperature around 59 degrees and southeast winds at 10 to 20. Friday, slight chance of showers early in the day. Otherwise cloudy with a high temperature around 82 degrees and southeast winds at 10 to 20 miles an hour. Friday night showers with a low temperature of 58 degrees. Saturday, slight chance of showers and storms with a high temperature near 80. Saturday night, chance of thunderstorms with a low temperature of 58 degrees. Sunday, scattered showers and thunderstorms with a high temperature around 80. Monday, chance of thunderstorms with a high of 81. And for Tuesday, slight chance of thunderstorms with a high temperature around 81 degrees. I'm meteorologist Ray Miller, and that's a look at KTIC weather on Classic Country KTIC.
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2: Fox News, I'm Carmen Roberts. President Trump claims Iran is negotiating on fumes and insists the midterm elections won't make him rush to make a deal with Tehran.
3: Look what happened last night. That was the prelude to the midterms. People understand that they know that, very simple, Iran cannot have a nuclear weapon.
2: As for the midterms, the president was referring to Ken Paxton, whom he endorsed, defeating Senator John Cornyn in the Republican primary. Recovery efforts are underway after a deadly chemical tank explosion in Longview, Washington that killed at least two people and left nine workers missing. And on Wall Street, the three major benchmark indexes closed at record highs as crude oil fell.
4: The price of oil fell with West Texas Intermediate crude at around $89 a barrel for a six-week low.
2: Fox's Hillary Barsky. 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
7: Cloudy skies tonight with a low temperature of 60 and winds out of the southeast at 5 to 15. Thursday, partly sunny with a high temperature of 87 degrees and winds out of the southeast at 10 to 20 miles an hour. Thursday night, showers likely with a low temperature around 59 degrees and southeast winds at 10 to 20. Friday, slight chance of showers early in the day. Otherwise cloudy with a high temperature around 82 degrees and southeast winds at 10 to 20 miles an hour. Friday night, showers with a low temperature of 58 degrees. Saturday, slight chance of showers and storms with a high temperature near 80. Saturday night, chance of thunderstorms with a low temperature of 58 degrees. Sunday, scattered showers and thunderstorms with a high temperature around 80. Monday, chance of thunderstorms with a high of 81. And for Tuesday, slight chance of thunderstorms with a high temperature around 81 degrees. I'm meteorologist Ray Miller, and that's a look at KTIC weather on Classic Country, KTIC.
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6: I'm Alex Makavica, reporting on the Rural Radio Network. The spread of a tick-borne cattle disease is drawing increased attention, coming on the heels of detections in Nebraska. Cases of Tularia orientalis, a parasite that attacks red blood cells in cattle, have now been detected in imported cattle in several Nebraska counties. The disease is most commonly spread by the Asian longhorned tick, an invasive tick species that has steadily moved westward since first being identified in the United States back in 2017. While the tick has not yet been confirmed in Nebraska, detections have been reported in surrounding states of Iowa, Kansas, and Missouri. At the recent three-state beef conference in Lincoln, University of Missouri veterinarian and extension professor Dr. Craig Payne told producers the disease is becoming more common across the region.
7: That particular genotype was diagnosed in Virginia in 2017 for the first time, and it's kind of been working its way westward since then. We've had our first case in Missouri was in June of 2023, and since then we've had 59 counties in the state where that disease has been detected in cattle populations.
6: Dr. Payne says the disease damages red blood cells, leading to anemia and a wide range of symptoms that can vary from mild to severe.
7: And so what this disease does, or what this organism does, is infect red blood cells. Those red blood cells are damaged, they're lost in circulation or removed by the body. And that anemia that is a result of that red blood cell destruction or loss is what's causing these clinical symptoms that we're seeing. And so that symptom could be, depending upon the severity of that anemia, you can see fever with it, you can see depression, you can see pale mucous membranes. If it's severe, those cattle can become ictric or jaundice, as some people will call it. You can see increased respiration rate, and you also see death loss in the severe cases associated with this disease.
6: And as you've probably gathered by now, one of the challenges for producers and veterinarians is that Tularemia can look very similar to other cattle diseases, especially anaplasmosis.
7: The only way to differentiate the two is with a test, specifically the PCR test sent to a diagnostic laboratory.
6: University of Nebraska researchers say most infected cattle may never show obvious symptoms, but infected animals remain carriers for life. That creates ongoing concern for cow-calf producers because new calves remain vulnerable to infection year after year. Dr. Payne says there are still many unknowns, especially when it comes to feedlot cattle. He says some cases initially appear to be respiratory disease before testing reveals Tularemia may actually be involved. And right now, there are no approved vaccines or treatments available in the United States, meaning prevention remains the primary defense.
7: Considering there's no vaccines or antimicrobials effective against this organism, what most people are focusing on right now is just controlling tick populations, such as the Asian longhorn tick specifically, because it's, again, the primary vector. But also, you know, thinking about what's ways to decrease potential transmission from an infected to an uninfected animal, either through needles or through other insects that may be blood feeders, so on and so forth. So,
6: the Rural Radio Network has reached out to the Nebraska Department of Agriculture to get more information on where these confirmations have taken place in Nebraska. 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
1: He says midterms won't affect his war strategy. I'm Carmen Roberts, Fox News. President Trump says that Iran is miscalculating if it thinks it can wait him out on